And we're going to transition right into He's the Greatest Dancer by the Sister Sledge. Sister Sledge was a quartet of sisters from Philadelphia, part of the Sledge family, that began in 1965, and they ended their run in 2020. Over their 55 career, they sold millions of albums, and they ended up in the Grammy for their the Grammy Hall of Fame for their contributions to music throughout their lifetime. This song is off of their best-selling album, We Are Family, that debuted in 1979. And another part that I genuinely enjoy about this song is that Will Smith sampled it in his 1993 single, Getting Jiggy With It, which I also love and is still a part of my summer playlist. So without further ado, He's the Greatest Dancer by Sister Sledge.

One of many aspects of song structure that I've been missing as I've been re-engaging with disco has been the interludes that simply allow the instruments to play. And of course, people knowing how to play multiple instruments. And so, again, just hearing these harmonies and melodies and just really allowing my mind to wander throughout the song. Absolutely stunning. Again, He's the Greatest Dancer by Sister Sledge. There may or may not be one more song in here by them. We really just can't get enough of them. Up next, we've got Rasputin by the German band Boney M. They have been on the scene since 1974 with a couple of hiatuses here and there. And they do reggae, funk, and disco. Another thing that I love about disco as a genre is that it's clear that there are so many influences, so many musical influences, that create the genre, but also that the genre is malleable and the genre can extend into so many other places. Personally, my absolute favorite genre is R&B, and I know that disco and R&B have such a close relationship. So I just love being able to, I think, feel at home in almost any disco song at some point, because I see and feel I just am able to see and feel the connections. So without further ado, Rasputin by Boney M.

0: But when his drinking, lusting, and his hunger for power became known to more and more people, the demands to do something about this outrageous man became louder and louder.
1: Hey. Oh my goodness, this song really just gets me going. Also, shout out to Dance Dance Revolution that brought... I feel like brought this song back for younger generations. I was never able to pass that level. Memorizing choreography was never quite my thing, but shout out to everybody who was. Next up, I wanted to play Young Hearts Run Free by Candy Stanton, along with Rasputin by Boney M. This is a song that I did not grow up with in my household. However, I felt like it has some advice that I know that I've been needing to take this Mercury retrograde season and just in general in my own love life, really just making sure that I'm consistently evaluating and checking for compatibility and making sure that I don't tie myself down to something that feels and looks good right away in the moment, but ultimately doesn't have the staying power. So without further ado, Young Hearts Run Free by Candy Stanton.

Young hearts run free. You know, as I sit here, single, unpartnered, mingling, roaming the streets, the proverbial streets, I remind myself that it's better to be single and searching than together and unhappy. And I should just keep waiting. Just keep waiting, keep leaning in, keep trying. And see what happens. You know, take my time with it. There's no need to rush. No need to rush. 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I am Wasana's Musings. This is my super special broadcast as part of Disco Never Died Day. And this broadcast is dedicated to my younger self, Sana. My younger self definitely loved the attitude and the boldness that this song required out of me and every single person that was listening. Le Freak, the song by Chic. It really commanded attention, and it was the alarm, the signal that told everyone to report to the dance floor, to be ready to have your best moves, your best outfits, your best sounds, because you're getting ready to be on the dance floor all night. And of course, I was so young at the time, so I had no idea what the club was, but I saw pictures, right? I saw my mother getting ready in her closet with her jewels and with her her just like club tops and the cool jeans and heels. And I was like, oh, this is so, so, so exciting. And I would hear her on the phone, like, talking to her friends as she was getting ready. And I was like, oh, whatever this is, I want to be a part of it. I need it. Anyway, Le Freak by Chic. Freakouts.

I guess I could listen to all these songs forever, but of course they just go on and on and on, and I know that we have to keep pushing ourselves through young Sana Sana's memory bank. I really do love The Freak so much, and I'm glad it's really stood the test of time, as so many of these songs have. Next up, I wanted to play I'm So Excited by the Pointer Sisters. I really enjoy the Pointer Sisters. I just love how so many of these artists were able to make music with their family members. And they just felt comfortable, like, jamming with one another, riffing off one another, really being able to harmonize with one another. Just, like, seeing how that creative energy can be fostered within the home is really, really special. So without further ado, I'm So Excited by the Pointer Sisters. Just a sweet, sweet, sweet moment. But also, just that rock edge that I'm just looking for sometimes, that I'm just really excited about.

can't deny it. Oh my gosh. It's so funny because as a child, I think I would just sing this song and I'd be stomping my feet and shaking my hands and just try to move through the excess energy that would just build up in my body. And I think now when I listen to this song, I just think about the creative energy that's flowing through me, or just the excitement that I have to like get my heart rate up or just head somewhere else. So again, a song that just really always meets, that I feel like always meets me where I am and pushes me to meet the moment, to be where my feet are, and to really lean into that just gorgeous energy that I think disco really brings out of me and really brought out of younger Sana. I am so excited to play this next song from the band Culture Club. My mother definitely loved Culture Club. And even though I don't always remember the titles of the songs that we would listen to with her, they definitely always have a spot in my musical library and also in my mind. So I just wanted to play Miss Me Blind. I think we're just going to take it a little slower. Slower, low tempo, I guess. Yeah, slower, little low tempo. And just, again, show you another part of the soundscape that Sana experienced. So here's Miss Me Blind by Culture Club.

0: LOL. Thinking about all the people who knew me way back when, this Mercury retrograde. I know you miss me. Do I miss y'all? Questionable. But anyway, we are back. This is Misana's Musings on my super special broadcast for Disco Never Died Day in honor of younger me, young Sana. We're going to transition into Got to Be Real by Cheryl Lynn. Just a sweet disco moment. I'm feeling a lot of love. I'm feeling the need to just like push out love and exude love. And yeah, I just want everyone to indulge in it with me. So let's hear from Cheryl.
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0: This is Musana's Musings, host of I Love You Minneapolis, Forget What I Said Yesterday, on KFAI 90.3 FM, Minneapolis, St. Paul, and around the world at kfai.org. You are listening to a rebroadcast of my Disco Never Died Day segment that initially aired on July 12th, 2026. I hope that you enjoy my selections, and I will be back on air next week. Thank you.

Love has to be real. Definitely, this song is a pride anthem in its own right and is also discussing the need to be honest and forthright in relationships. And that is something that I know that I'm dealing with right now. So if anybody else is, you know, asserting themselves and trying to make sure that their relationships are fully as transparent, I see you, I feel you, I'm with you. Again, thank you so much, Cheryl. I am also just thinking about the fact that disco was created by Black people, Latina people, and the gays, the eligibility community. And I just think about how these groups have been at the forefront of so many innovative genres that have changed the course of time and have combined our lived experiences and sounds in ways that we, as a populace globally, like, didn't know was possible beforehand. And I think when I think about young Sana Sana, younger me, little me, I think about growing up in a conservative household that was also paired with a religion, that was also a deeply religious household, and also grew up in a community that felt that it was more accepting and more supportive of the LGBT community than it really was. And I think that disco was a way to tap into that freedom of exploration and the, I guess, like the raw, like that raw essence of who I was without having the words, without having the support within my own household, amongst my peers, even without having the strength within myself yet, or the understanding within myself that I myself am queer and non-binary and trans non-binary, and that I am also like this innovative and this connected. So yes, just thinking a lot about those things. And I think younger me is so thankful that I'm so thankful for the Sonic Lifeline that their parents threw out, even though I don't know if this is what they intended, nor are they necessarily supporters of the queer and trans community, but that's a different issue for a different day. Up next, we're going to play the song Lady Marmalade by LaBelle. I just love how this song just continues to weave itself in. I love how sexy it is. I love the strength of the vocals, and I love the idea that perhaps maybe in the future we could get yet another new rendition with four other queens of pop at some point in time. So let's listen to Lady Marmalade.

Get your ya-ya, kid. Dang, this whole broadcast has got me singing. Has got me singing. Again, Lady Marmalade by La Belle. Next up, we have the Queen of Disco. We have a disco queen and the architect of modern pop music, but also maybe she's the queen of disco too. You know what? This woman contains multitudes. This is the Donna Summers. I would be remiss if I didn't play any one of her songs on this broadcast. She, oh my gosh, it's the way that she, I guess, just like expanded my mind and so many others just continue to dream, and she just oozed sex appeal. And I think that super young me wasn't tapped into this, but definitely teenage me and young adult me, like when I really just got to lean into the material past the music and really just study her aesthetics and really review like her album covers, her photo shoots and everything else along with her music, and just see how it is that she's inspired so many performers that I have seen in concert that I look up to today. I'm just enamored. You know, I mean, she's absolutely amazing, absolutely timeless. So I wanted to play She Works Hard for the Money. I know I work hard for the money. I believe we're all working hard for the money. The economy is absolute mayhem, and we're doing our absolute best given the circumstances. So with that in mind, She Works Hard for the Money by Donna Summer.

Programming on KFAI is made possible in part through grants from the state of Minnesota and listeners just like you, and we thank you. Again, I am Musana's Musings. This is my super special broadcast as part of Disco Never Die Day, and thank goodness we are here to keep disco alive and well, despite the haters, despite the heathens. Goodness, my time here is almost up. We've got 9 minutes left to spend with y'all, and it's just been such a delight to share parts of my life with y'all, to engage in a genre that has impacted so many of us, and just, I don't know, has left us with just so many gorgeous memories. Up next, I wanted to share with y'all my favorite Michael Jackson song, Rock With You. As cheesy as it sounds, this song just makes me smile so much. It's so cutie patootie to me. And I mean, absolutely talented musician, as we know, absolutely talented writer. And again, I'm just feeling in a very loving mood. I just want to exude love and being able to share it through art, through my voice, through the music that through this playlist, more or less, that I've curated for all of us to listen to, just is really beautiful. So, Rock With You by Michael Jackson.

All these songs make me want to groove, but that one in particular, I just remember as a child dancing with my siblings and getting so excited whenever we would just pretend to be Michael Jackson with our dance moves and try not to slip on the carpet as we moonwalked and we pelvis popped and we just tried our best, you know, to emulate his swagger in that way. Next up, we've got Gimme Gimme Gibby by ABBA. Now, was ABBA disco for real? That's up for debate. Was ABBA pop? Probably. What is pop? Everything and nothing at the same time. But they definitely were always playing throughout my household. And this song is something else. Is always gives me a chuckle. And I feel like it's also good for karaoke as well. So are all these songs, honestly. But this one feels turbocharged without a ton of music breaks. So let's do Gimme Gimme Gimme before I've Gotta Get Out of Here.

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0: Maganda gabi sa inyong lahat, and welcome to the Filipino American National News. I'm Alan Bunju. For those of you that do not know, it is Filipino American History Month. Oftentimes, it is confused and called Filipino American Heritage Month. And later on in the show, we will have 10 facts about Filipino American History Month. Hopefully, last week you enjoyed our interview with a local Filipina, Elena Argelis, who is Miss Philippines USA Young from La Center, Minnesota. It was a pleasure speaking to her and learning her experience in the pageant, learning about growing up as one of two families of Filipino descent in La Center, along with her upbringing there with both her Irish and Filipino side. So if you haven't caught that interview, feel free to listen to it via the KFAI app or via kfai.org/Filipino American News. And you can also find the video form of the interview in its entirety on Facebook and the majority of it on Instagram as well. We do have a plethora of community announcements for October. The first of which is the Minnesota Filipino Seniors Association will be volunteering at Feed My Starving Children from 9:50 a.m. to 11:15 a.m. You can contact Susan at 612-209-7032. On Saturday, October the 11th, starting at 6 p.m., the Phil Minnesotan Association will be having their annual ball. The theme is Cultura, the heart of the Filipino heritage. For more information in regards to this event, you can contact Jen Bulak at 531-222-7247. On Wednesday, October the 14th, Filipina American music comedian Krissa Sparkles, the Lulu Tour, will be coming to the Hook and Ladder Event Center Zen Arcade. And this week, we'll have the pleasure of talking to Krissa Sparkles about the tour and her experience in comedy and a whole lot more. So you'll be hearing more information in regards to this interview in the next couple of days or so. On Saturday, October the 24th, the Cultural Society of Filipino Americans will be having their induction of officers entitled Perlas ng Silanganan at the Airport Hilton at 6 p.m. For more information in regards to this event, you can contact Tanette at 612-232-4308. On October 25th, the Minnesota Vikings will be taking on Indianapolis Colts, and one-time Minnesota Viking Cam Bynum will be making his triumphant return to the Twin Cities as a member of the Colts, and he is also one of their team captains. Also taking place on Sunday, October the 25th, the Philippine Study Group of Minnesota will be having a film screening of Rescue in the Philippines, Refuge from the Holocaust, at the Philippine Center of Minnesota at beginning at, I believe, 2:30 p.m. For more information in regards to this event, you can contact Meg at 651-646-1985. This past week, the Philippine American National News, I believe maybe the sixth year in a row, was able to attend the Minnesota Timberwolves Media Day. And we were able to ask Minnesota Timberwolves star Anthony Edwards about his trip in the Philippines this past summer. And here is an excerpt from that question to one Anthony Edwards.
1: And this is the second time you went to the Philippines for the Believe That tour. What did you learn about the Philippines and the love of basketball the Filipino people have?
2: I had a great time. My first time, they didn't really know who I was. So I just had to play the game, play with the USA team. And then, you know, I started playing good, and they liked me a little bit. The second time, it was phenomenal. I went with my wife, and we had a great time.
1: Yeah.
0: And that was, once again, Anthony Edwards speaking about his Adidas Believe That tour that took place in the Philippines from August 13th through the 15th. And once again, thank you to the Minnesota Timberwolves Communication Department of Derek Armbrack, Patrick Reese, and Aaron Freeman, who've been giving the Philippine American National News the opportunity to be part of the sports media that has been able to cover the Minnesota Timberwolves. We've been lucky to build this friendship and with the Minnesota Timberwolves, along with some of the other NBA teams out there, especially the Miami Heat, who've also been very generous with the time of Coach Eric Spoelstra of the Miami Heat. And hopefully this coming season, we will be able to interview some notable Filipino-Americans in the NBA, along with some other personalities that have some connection to the NBA, not only as basketball players, but people who may be on staffs in the NBA on some capacity as well. And hopefully if things go right as well, when Cam Bynum comes back here on October the 25th versus the Vikings, hopefully we'll be able to get a few moments of Cam's time, either post-game, or hopefully we'll be able to do something beforehand to speak with Cam and catch up with him now that he is an Indianapolis Colt. But with that being said, we did state that it is Filipino-American History Month here on the Filipino-American National News, and we're going to highlight some Filipino-American artists. Filipino-American artists have been making some big waves from the early beginning, especially in the R&B world. And here's one of these pioneering R&B groups from the late 90s, early 2000s, and that being the group One Vision with their song, By Your Side.

And that was One Vision with By Your Side. 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Also heard at online at kfei.org/Filipino American National News. You can also find us via Google Play and the Apple Store by searching the KFAI app. And as we mentioned earlier, you can find the Filipino American National News on both Instagram and Facebook. And an interview that we're able to record via video in the last couple of years or so, like we did a few weeks back with Miss Philippines USA Young Elaine Arguelles. You can find that in its entirety on Facebook. As we mentioned earlier, it is Filipino American History Month through the month of October. And here are some facts about Filipino American History Month. October was chosen to be Filipino American History Month, honoring the first Filipino landing in Morro Bay, California, October 18, 1857. In addition, October is the birth month of famed Filipino labor leader Larry Itliong. This month is celebrated by over 4.4 million U.S. residents, making Filipinos the third largest Asian ethnic group behind those who identify as Chinese, 5.2 million, and Asian Indians, 4.7 million. Although both titles, Filipino American History Month and Filipino American Heritage Month, have been used, the Filipino American National Historical Society encourages the use of history to focus on the historical events and experiences that have impacted Filipino American culture. In comparison to heritage, that would be used to reference only cultural traditions passed down and not necessarily only shared

history in the U.S. On October 2, 2015, the White House, under the presidency of Barack Obama, proudly hosted the first ever celebration of Filipino American History Month in order to commemorate the rich history, heritage, and culture that bond the Filipino American community within the larger mosaic of American immigration story. More than 175 Filipino American leaders from almost 25 states joined us for the historic occasion. One of the most known historical events that Filipinos played a big role in was the aid to the American labor movement with Larry It Leong led the famous Delano Grape Strike in 1965. It Leong rallied not only Filipinos, but also Mexican farmers, works to go on to strike until the United Farm Workers signed contracts to protect pay cuts to day laborers. The Filipino American National Historical Society has recognized Filipino American History Month as early as 1992, but it wasn't until the passing of the formal resolution during the 111th Congress in November 2009 where it was officially recognized as Filipino American History Month at the national level. Given that one-fourth of Hawaii's population is Filipino, the state of Hawaii is actually recognized in 2008 to designate the month of October as Filipino American History Month to commemorate the contribution of Filipino Americans in Hawaii and the United States, which was unanimously passed on April 15, 2008. Prior to California's Department of Education placed on its celebration calendar, making it recognized statewide in 2006 and officially recognized by the state of California in 2009 under Senator Leland Yee. At the state level of recognition, along with California and Hawaii, Arkansas is the most recent state formally recognized Filipino American History Month in 2022 under Governor Asa Hutchinson. Filipino American History Month also recognizes the contribution of Filipino American veterans who fought alongside American troops during World War II. Many of these veterans were denied recognition and benefits for their service until the Filipino Veterans of World War II Congressional Gold Medal Act was signed into law in 2017. And for right now, we're going to play our second song of the evening. It is from a group known as Legacy, featuring Summer Breeze. And the name of this track is Waymaker.

And that was Legacy featuring Summer Breeze with the song Waymaker. And right now, as we speak at Grand Casino Arena, famed Legacy, speaking of Legacy, Legacy Singing Group's Journey is performing, and they are now fronted by Arnel Panetta. So I know there are a lot of Filipino Americans in attendance for that concert. But for right now, we're going to end the show with a song from the group Drop In Harmony, aka DNH. And this is their song entitled You, the wedding song. Speaking of weddings, anniversaries, congratulations to Mara Nena Alejado on their 50th anniversary. Stay tuned for Sound Effects.

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1: 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With your host, Jerry Stearns. Hello, good evening, and other generic greetings. I'm Jerry Stearns, and you've reached Sound Effects, a radio playground. Tonight we've got a couple of pretty good stories for you on the radio. And a little later on, we'll have the first entry in our October War of the Worlds season tales. Yes, each October we bring you something related to the most famous radio broadcast of all time in America, Orson Welles and the Mercury Theater on the Air's War of the Worlds. This is the 88th anniversary of that event, but that's later on. Let's start off with something that is another of our favorite genres on the radio, and that's the radio detective. Now, the Icebox Radio Theater up in International Falls, Minnesota, has just done another of their live broadcasts from the stage in up in the falls. But this one is one of their studio productions. It's the second of a series by about a new radio detective named Larry Snow, who also lives up north. In this tale, Larry is hired to find a man who walked off into the woods, as he often did, but didn't come back. And his family is very worried about him. Well, Larry, of course, is at first reluctant, but then when he finds out he's going to get paid for it, decides that maybe this is a good idea. So he goes off to do his detective work and doesn't find what he expected. Of course, in the detective field, finding what you expected is not all that common. This is the new Larry Snow and the Old Man in the Forest.
2: It all started like this. I was sitting on a stump in the woods. It was a nice late winter, early spring day. Not too cold, bugs weren't out yet. But an old man sat on a log a few feet away. He stared at me with the saddest eyes I'd ever seen. What should I tell them?
3: I don't follow.
2: Your kids hired me to find you. I did that. Now I have to tell them something.
3: Well, that's a pickle. And here's the thing. You're not going to tell them where I am.
2: He had a gun. He had pulled a pistol and was pointing it in my general direction. I didn't have the strong sense he was going to shoot me. Fact is, I didn't really know the man. I would have stood up, agreed to anything he said, and then run away. Problem was, there was $5,000 on the line if I could bring him home.
3: I'm not coming with you.
2: I believed him, but I had to try. Oh, and that helicopter? It just kept getting closer.

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Tonight's episode, The Old Man in the Forest.

0: It's funny how a town like ours, that is to say a little town in northern Minnesota where the people are strong and the winters are cold, could have so much going on below the surface. I moved here 15 years ago when my aunt passed away and left me her house, and I'd spent those 15 years enjoying the solitude and quiet. About the only excitement in life was Greta.
1: You have to help them, Larry.
0: And I know what you're thinking, but our relationship was not romantic, or even physical, unless you count the number of times she's hit me.
2: Ow! That hurt.
1: Oh, quiet. I barely touched you, you big baby.
0: Greta rented my basement apartment. She was all right on that score. Paid her rent on time, didn't play loud music. But she was, I think, a little bored with small town life and took it out on me.
1: You have to look at this one. You are a private detective.
0: I was not a private detective.
1: You're the closest thing we've got to a private detective. And you've got to help these people.
0: That was Greta's standard line. I've got to help these people. No matter who these people were or how much their problem resembled a police matter, I had to help them. Which brings us to the Parkhurst family and their wayward father, the man with the gun.
1: You've got to help these people.
0: You said that already.
1: But you've got to help them.
0: I really don't.
1: Their father is missing.
0: Yeah, I understand that. But their father went missing in a national park, which means there are entire teams that exist to search for and rescue him. They're called search and rescue teams.
1: They looked.
0: And they didn't find him, I know.
1: So you understand how important this is.
0: To the Parkhursts, sure. I just fail to see how it's important to me.
1: You're all they've got.
0: They have the police, the sheriffs, the park police, the state police.
1: None of those idiots did anything.
0: Yeah, because the missing man was a hunter and hiker and knew how to get by in the woods, even in winter.
1: But he's still gone. And he has dementia.
0: Look, if something happened to him, what do you expect me to do? I have the survival skills of a Manhattan Pilates class.
1: You could talk to the family. You could get clues as to where he might have gone. You could give them some peace of mind.
0: You can't force peace of mind on people.
1: They'll pay us $5,000.
0: Why didn't you say that from the start?
1: I wanted you to agree on principle.
0: Oh, and what is this us business? Are you supposed to be my secretary now?
1: Keep up, Larry. I've been your secretary for like 2 months.
0: That is ridiculous.
1: I found you cases. I've kept up correspondence with clients. I even filed for an LLC.
0: You what?
1: That reminds me. You have to go to the bank. They need your signature on file for the company checking account.
0: I agreed to none of this.
1: And yet, there it is. Come on, Larry. These people need your help.
0: What they need is to accept that their father is gone and then get on with their lives.
1: And you could help them do that for $5,000.
0: This town. I would love to tell you that Greta had moved my cold, stony heart to help these poor people and by extension my community, but the truth was I just wanted to get her off my back. And there were a few projects around the house I'd been putting off. An unexpected $5,000 was an excellent reason to hire someone else to do them. So a day later, Greta and I pulled up to a modest-looking bungalow in the nicest neighborhood in town. The place was overshadowed by the houses around it. Like a farm girl at the dance, trying to measure up to the rich beauty queens, despite her homemade dress. The grass was a little too neat, the swing on the porch looked like it was waiting for its first sit-down, and when I got close, I realized the plants were all plastic or silk. It was like a model home done up by a real estate agent who had no idea what she was doing. We rang the bell, and were let in by a mousy little thing that couldn't have been more than 19. She ushered us into the living room where a woman sat in regal repose on an easy chair that looked about as comfortable as a steel bench. Steel seemed to be the theme with this woman. Steel gray hair, ramrod straight spine, and the look she gave us when we sat on her plastic-covered furniture had all the heat of an ingot in an ice storm. Next to her, leaning casually against a wall, was a kid with a surly smirk on his face. The ripped jeans, backwards ball cap, and concert t-shirt told me he was on the third decade of adolescence. I glanced over at Greta and silently asked, "What have you got me into?" Greta ignored me. She was sitting on the edge of her cushion, eyes wide, back straight, She was obviously intimidated by the steel magnolia in the easy chair. I chuckled to myself, then realized I was on the edge of my seat, too. I guess some people have an air of authority about them. We were in Steel Magnolia's world now, and I had the feeling that our escape was anything but assured.
1: Thank you for seeing us.
3: That's all right. Thanks for agreeing to help.
1: Yes, well, we...
0: Haven't actually agreed to anything yet.
1: Larry.
0: Just hang on a second. I want a few introductions before we go any further. You know us, of course.
3: I don't believe I've had the pleasure of meeting you. Can't see where I would have had the need before now.
0: Meaning you have no need of detectives?
3: Of course not.
0: Good, because I'm not a detective.
3: That's not the impression your girl gave me.
0: My girl? I kind of like the sound of that.
1: Larry.
0: Fine. My name is Snow. Occasionally, I do favors for people in an unofficial capacity. I'm not licensed, bonded, deputized, or anything else that would make this arrangement legal or binding.
3: We're paying you $5,000. That constitutes a verbal contract.
0: Fair enough, but I'm not taking a penny until I decide whether or not it's worth my time.
4: I don't like this guy.
3: Quiet, Duke.
4: But I don't like this guy. Got his nose in the air. Stuck up.
3: Quiet.
4: Thinks he's better.
0: You know, introductions would be a good place to start, kind of like knowing who's insulting me.
3: That is my brother Duke. He's one of your employers.
4: Yeah.
3: As is our sister Jin, there in the corner.
0: The Dahlinganger siblings, lovely.
4: What?
3: And I am Carol, the eldest.
0: Mm-hmm.
3: What does that mean?
0: It means, mm-hmm. As I said, I'm Snow. My girl here is Greta.
1: Larry.
0: And we're here to help, if we can. What seems to be the trouble?
3: Father is missing.
0: I heard. When did you see him last?
3: His car was found parked along Route 7 near the park.
0: That's not what I asked.
3: What? Oh, I honestly can't recall when I saw him last.
0: He doesn't live here?
3: Of course not. This is my home.
0: Where does he live?
3: Shady Shores Rest Home. That's his address, anyway.
0: What do you mean?
3: Father always enjoyed the outdoors. Whenever he can, he gets away to camp and hike.
0: Is that safe in his condition?
4: What are you talking about, condition?
0: Greta told me he has dementia.
3: He does. But it comes and goes.
0: Can't the home keep him on a leash?
3: He's resourceful. He's escaped before. Constantly, as a matter of fact.
0: Right. Well, I think this is enough to get started. I don't need the $5,000 now, but I'll expect partial payment after a day, even if we find nothing.
3: Wait a moment.
0: Sorry, we can't stay. Important detective business. I've got a fedora fitting. I'll be in touch. Come along, girl.
1: Larry.
0: Get up. Let's go.
1: Mm-hmm. We'll be...
0: In touch. I said that. Let's go.
1: What are you doing?
0: Getting out of there. What are you trying to mix me up in?
1: Those people need help. And you just walked away from $5,000.
0: I did not. I said I would look into it.
1: You should have asked for half.
0: Then I would have been indebted to them. And kiddo, I don't want to owe that group anything. They give off a Flannery O'Connor vibe, Southern Gothic in a northern setting.
1: So you're not going to help them?
0: I'd like to check in on the old man.
1: Where are we going?
0: Shady Shores, of course.
1: Why? He's not there.
0: I have questions. Like, why does a dementia patient living in a care center still have a car?
1: How do you know?
0: It was left parked on Route 7, remember?
1: Oh, yeah.
0: Greta was silent on the drive over, and don't think I didn't enjoy it. Shady Shores Rest Home was about what you'd expect in elder care for a town our size. Not quite illegal, but the gap between their brochure and reality was large enough for me to wish for a quick, painless death. I had a friend who worked there. I could only hope he'd forgotten about the $100 I owed him.
1: Where are you going?
0: Shady Shores.
1: The entrance is back there.
0: Let me tell you something about hospitals and rest homes, Greta. If you want to know what's going on, you need the smokers.
1: The what?
0: The smokers. Two-pack-a-day types. The people doing the cooking and the cleaning around here.
1: Shouldn't we talk to the office?
0: Oh, the office would lose its license if they talked to us. What we need is, yeah, that fatso right over there. Yo! Yo, Bly!
5: Jesus. Is that Snow? You got my money?
0: You just jump in, huh? No hello, no nothing.
5: Time is money, man. Hey, Greta.
1: Hey.
5: You still hanging around with this loser?
1: We're in business together.
0: I thought you were my secretary.
5: What the hell could you two be doing together?
1: We're private detectives.
5: You're putting me on.
0: Yes, she is.
5: Real funny. Greta, you ever get tired of him, you know where I am, right?
1: I'll just start looking under rocks.
5: Oh, saucy.
0: Hey, Bly, I got a question for you.
5: I got a question for you, Sherlock. Where's my money?
0: I'm getting it.
5: Well, when you get it, come see me with a six-pack and you can ask all the questions you want.
1: There's an extra 50 if you answer a few questions right now.
0: What?
5: What kind of questions?
1: Just about a resident.
5: Oh, you mean the kind of questions that'd get me fired. No thanks.
0: It's Bert Parker's Bly.
5: Yeah?
0: You know him?
5: Sure.
0: We're trying to find him. Why so cagey?
5: You remember what I said about getting fired, right? We're not supposed to talk about the residents.
0: Well, we're working on behalf of his family.
5: Doing what?
0: Trying to find him. What? What? What's so funny?
5: Oh, man. If you only knew what you were in for.
0: So tell me.
5: Nah, I gotta get back to work.
1: There's an extra 100 in it for you.
0: Stop that.
5: 100? On top of the 50 you already promised?
1: Sure.
0: Greta.
5: All right, but if this gets back to me, I'm fining you two, understand?
1: Sure. Does Burke Parthurst live here?
5: Barely. Weirdest situation I'd ever seen. The daughter, what's her name? One with the stick up her butt.
0: Carol.
5: Yeah, her. 6 months ago, she brings him in, pays for a year in advance, and insists he's got dementia. Docs don't see it, and they tell her so. But she goes into that office with one of them. Comes out 5 minutes later with a 24-hour watch order. That doc got a brand new boat that year.
0: Uh-huh. So does he have dementia?
5: Oh, hell no. The smartest guy in the building. He's just pretending to get the daughter off his back.
0: So where is he?
5: Well, he takes these, excursions.
0: Meaning
5: he gets the hell out. I don't know where he goes, but he's gone for days at a time. Look, this is a sad-ass place, and no one should be here if they don't have to be. Most of us figured out pretty quick that Bert don't belong, so we look the other way when he slips out.
0: Isn't that the kind of thing that'll get you fired?
5: Like I said, stick up her butt paid a year in advance. The office gets their money, we got one less bedpan to change. Everyone benefits from a blind eye.
0: Right. Well, thanks, Bly.
5: That's $250, right?
0: Yes, my secretary will cut you a check from her personal account.
1: What?
0: I ruminated on all that while Greta and I drove out toward the national park that surrounded our town. I didn't say much, which was canceled out by Greta chattering on about theories, questions, our clients, and why exactly I owed a guy like Bly $100, oh, that now had somehow ballooned to $250. We drove to the spot where the offspring of Bert Parkhurst said his car had been left, looked around for a while, and concluded that if Bert didn't want to be found, characters like us in our tennis shoes and windbreakers weren't going to find him, at least not in this wilderness. I think Greta would have liked to set up a stakeout or something, but I talked her out of it because it was dinner time. And flush with our promise of $5,000, we stopped at the highest class eatery in town, the chili dog stand along the highway.
1: Ugh. Why do you like this place?
0: I like this place because I order the real thing. Dogs they've been making since Prohibition. You order those veggie dogs.
1: I'm trying to be healthier.
0: They have salads on the menu, you know.
1: I tried one once. The radishes were picked just before Prohibition.
0: Yikes.
1: Yeah.
0: What is it?
1: Behind you, isn't that Jen Parker's?
0: Where? Yeah. Yeah, that is her.
1: She's coming this way.
6: Hello.
0: Hello. Did something happen? Did your father come home?
6: No. He'll never come home.
0: What makes you say that?
6: He doesn't want to. He doesn't love us, not like a father should. I came to tell you you should stop looking.
0: Oh? Does that mean you've decided not to hire us?
6: I don't know what Carol wants to do. Carol always does whatever she wants. But you should stop looking. No point.
1: Why do you think your father doesn't love you anymore?
6: We're too much trouble. We're a disappointment. He says that all the time. Duke went to jail. Did you know that?
0: No.
6: He's always getting into trouble. It was drugs this last time.
0: Jen, do you mind if I call you Jen?
6: It doesn't matter.
0: Jen, were you sent here to stop our investigation?
6: I wasn't sent. I just came.
0: Do you want us to stop?
6: You need to. It's not going to work out the way Carol thinks, so you need to stop.
0: How does Carol think it's going to work out?
6: She wants the money.
0: What money?
6: The money she thinks Father has. Father owned a lake home before any of us were born. Carol thinks he sold it to some tech millionaire before the man got rich. Thinks the man paid off in stock that's worth billions now.
0: But you don't think so.
6: No. Nothing like that ever happens to us. Don't believe her.
0: About what?
6: The money, or Father, or anything. Carol's always trying to rewrite things.
0: We went to your father's care home today. They said Carol had money when he moved in there.
6: She has money sometimes, spends it just as quick. Everything she does for show. That's expensive, you know.
1: Are you all right?
6: You look a little upset. I'm fine. I have to go now. I'm finished anyway.
0: Hey, would you like a ride? You're just gonna pack up here. Did she look all right to you?
1: Larry! She walked right in front of that truck.
0: Call 911, now.
7: I didn't see it happen, but the look on Greta's face combined with what I found when I rushed over told me all I needed to know. Jen Parker stepped off the curb not 10 feet from me, right into traffic. Truck driver had no chance, and neither did the Parkhursts' little sister. She had a pulse and a heartbeat, but the way the EMTs handled her, I didn't think she was going to keep them very long. As the ambulance pulled away, Greta and I sat staring numbly at the blood and bits of broken plastic on the highway. Then our view was obstructed by a pair of crisp, creased uniform pants that ended in an ugly pair of shoes. I looked up into the face of Officer Rod Fine, the fine officer of our town's police force. He snapped off his sunglasses just like they do on TV and glowered at me.
4: Oh, it's you.
0: Would you believe I was seriously considering saying the exact same thing?
1: Larry.
4: You two were witnesses.
0: That's right.
4: Okay, let's hear it.
0: Geez, fine. Give us a break. It only happened a minute ago.
4: Well, the crime scene's fresh. So is your memory. Let's have it.
0: Aren't you going to take our names first?
4: You're, Larry Smith.
0: Snow.
4: And you're, Greta Anderson, right?
1: Greta.
4: All right. You two cohabitate, correct? Same address.
0: No, she rents the apartment in my basement.
4: So the same address.
0: Not quite, super spy, same house. Greta's address has apartment A on the end.
1: It does?
0: Quiet, we don't want to encourage him.
4: Tell me what happened.
0: Well, we were sitting here having chili dogs when Ms. Parkhurst came up to talk with us.
4: Who?
0: Parkhurst. Jen Parkhurst. The victim of the accident you're investigating.
4: Any relation to Carol Parkhurst?
0: They're sisters.
4: Oh, fine, outstanding woman, Ms. Parkhurst. Always raises a lot of money for the police auxiliary at our annual bake sale.
0: I knew there was a reason I didn't like her.
4: What'd you talk about?
0: That's private.
4: It's some weird sex thing the three of you had going.
0: No, it was business, as in none of yours.
4: I can make you talk, you know.
0: I doubt that, but I'm busy. I need to get this over with. Is your pen working?
4: Well, of course it is. It's a waiting.
0: Here's the deal. We were hired as unofficial private investigators to look into the disappearance of Parker's father. We just started today when Jen approached us and told us to quit. She made it clear that it was her idea, but I get the sense Carol's the one writing the checks, so I'm going to keep going. You got all that?
4: I've got it.
0: Good.
4: No, I mean, I found my other pen. What was that all again?
0: The witnesses are beginning to wander off, fine. You better interview them before they're all gone.
4: It's a good idea. You two will stay here.
0: No.
4: Excellent. I'll be right back.
0: I think Greta would have waited for him to return, but I reminded her that if we did that, we'd have to talk to him some more. So we walked to our car without looking back and drove home. No cops, fine or otherwise, chased us down. It had been an exhausting day, emotionally speaking, and neither one of us was in the mood to talk about this ridiculous foobar situation Greta had gotten me into, least of all her. So we got back to the house, disappeared to our separate corners, and relaxed. Later that night, after the chili dogs finished doing their thing at about 2 a.m., I stepped out on the front porch for some air.
7: there was an elegant, over-engineered SUV parked on the silent street in front of my house. It looked about a lane and a half wide, and I'd bet a kidney those rims had never seen a mud puddle. The lights were on, and the engine was purring. I took a seat in the rocker on my porch and stared at the wagon until the driver's side door opened and Carol Parkhurst got out. She walked halfway up my front walk and stopped. I just stared at her. She stared at me. Then she walked the rest of the way to my front steps and paused dramatically. It was dark and my night vision wasn't much to begin with, but I could see the heat rising off this woman. She had something on her mind.
0: You're up late.
3: Yes. Well, yes. That is to say, I don't generally sleep well.
0: Uh-huh. I'm sorry about your sister.
3: Oh, she's been life-flighted to the city. They think she'll make it.
0: Are you driving there now?
3: At first light, yes. That's why I'm here. I want to find out what you've learned before I go.
0: That's why you're parked in front of my house at 2 a.m.?
3: No. I was just driving around after leaving the hospital. I knew you lived here and thought I'd drive by in case there was a light on.
0: How is it you knew where I... You know what? Never mind. This town.
3: So what have you learned?
0: I learned your sister wanted us to quit. You don't seem surprised.
3: We didn't agree on the subject.
0: So your brother was the tiebreaker, huh?
3: I don't understand.
0: Yeah, you wouldn't. Brother going with you?
3: Where? Oh, yes, the city. No, Duke has left town.
0: To go where?
3: He didn't say. He just said he had to leave.
0: Does he do that?
3: He did today.
0: Was this before or after Jen's accident?
3: I don't know. I don't know exactly when Jen was hurt.
0: 5:22 this afternoon.
3: You know exactly
0: I was there. I was there, remember? I glanced at my watch when I was running over to where she lay.
3: I see. So you didn't learn anything today?
0: You didn't learn much. I talked to a friend at Shady Shores. He said your dad broke out of there all the time.
3: They're quite negligent in their security.
0: Yeah. By the way, who's your father's neurologist?
3: His doctor is Dr. Young.
0: Oh, yeah. She's good.
3: Yes.
0: Well, if there's nothing else, it is quite late.
3: Of course, and I need to be getting to the city.
0: Right.
3: Can I expect a full report from you when I get back?
0: Can I expect a check for $5,000?
3: Of course.
0: Then you'll get your report. Drive safe.
3: Yes.
0: Oh, and Miss Parkhurst?
3: Yes.
0: Are you sure you don't know where your brother went?
3: I'm certain. Why?
0: No reason.
7: She leveled a stare at me. Maybe the darkness made it seem more sinister than it was, but it seemed pretty sinister, all things considered. She walked slowly back to her status mobile, got in and drove away while almost convincing me she wasn't obsessed with what I knew. I waited for the sound of her car to fade into the distance. Then I waited some more. I don't know why. I had made up my mind what to do the minute she said her father's neurologist was Dr. Young. I knew Samantha Young. We tipped a beer together once or twice. Good doctor. But she's a GP, and dementia patients have neurologists. Carol didn't seem to know that. I waited until the first blue of dawn was just starting to wash out the black night sky and got up out of my chair. By then, the plan was set in my mind. I dressed, grabbed some essentials, including a good pair of boots, and headed out to my car. For a hot second, I considered waking Greta, but I had a pretty good idea she would hate this plan, and frankly, I could use the silence this time of the morning. So, fortified with gas station, Danish, and coffee, I drove back to the park in the spot where Bert Parkhurst's car had been found. It was light by then, so it was easy to find a broken branch or two and guess which way the family patriarch had walked. I hiked into the woods a mile, maybe more. Eventually, I came to a small clearing that looked about right, circled up some stones on a patch of dirt, stacked up the cordwood I brought with me, and got myself a nice little fire going. Then it was just a matter of waiting, and wait I did. For close to 2 hours, until the sun was over the trees and my little fire was almost out of wood. I never heard him when he arrived. I just looked up at one point and saw a man standing inside the tree line. His gray beard was close cut, the toque on top of his head was older than me, and his eyes were as sharp and crystal blue as Arctic ice. Carolyn Duke's eyes were pale imitations. I motioned to the felled log opposite me. He considered me for a second, then walked over and sat.
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8: Yes, you are, and I'm Jerry Stearns, the one who's privileged to bring it to you. And tonight we're listening to a Larry Snow private eye mystery called The Old Man in the Forest by Jeffrey Adams from the Icebox Radio Theater. We've just gotten to the scene where Larry meets the old man.
7: Morning.
11: Near enough noon. Out hunting?
7: You could say that. I'm looking for someone.
11: In these woods? No cabins here. Park tore them all down when they came in the 70s.
7: That so?
11: Nothing here now.
7: Coffee? It's been cooking a while, but still good.
11: Oh, sure.
7: You wouldn't be Bert Parkhurst, would you?
11: Don't know anyone by that name.
7: That's a shame. That's who I'm looking for.
11: Yeah?
7: Yeah. His family hired me to find him. His car was left on the road back there. They had cops, volunteers, everybody out looking. They couldn't find him.
11: I think I might have heard something about that.
7: It was in all the papers. The kids are very worried.
11: Huh?
7: What?
11: Oh, nothing. Worried, you say?
7: Yeah. They say their dad has dementia.
11: Oh, some folks tag anyone my age with that. Doesn't even matter if you're showing symptoms. They still tag you with it.
7: That's what happened to you?
11: What'd you say your name was?
7: Larry Snow.
11: Oh, yeah. Greta's landlord.
7: This town.
11: But yeah, it happened to me. You have kids?
7: Nope.
11: Smart kids. These days, they never really stop needing you, you know? You change their diapers, you pay for everything while they grow up, you put up with the teen years, and then what? They're supposed to take care of you, right? Don't work that way no more. These kids today just go from frying pan to fire over and over again. And guess who needs to bail them out? Huh. I should have walked off into the woods years ago.
7: So why'd you walk out of them now?
11: What?
7: Here, in the woods. When you saw my fire, why'd you walk out of the woods now? Couldn't have been for that coffee.
11: Oh, I don't know. I got lonelier quicker than I figured.
7: You know, Carol thinks you have money. Something about a cabin and a millionaire.
11: Carol. Always figured I had money. Or her husband's had money. Or someone had money. Money's a toy to her. You know what she did? Took out a loan, then used that cash as collateral on another loan. Did that 3 times.
7: What for?
11: Well, she was going to buy a car dealership. Then COVID hit, and the owners decided not to sell. You know what she did then? Sitting on a couple hundred K? She'd just spent it. It's just gone. It's like money isn't even real to her. It's a made-up thing. If you need more, you just make it up.
7: You need to know something. Jen's been in a bad accident. They had to life flight her to the city.
11: Were you there?
7: As it happens, yeah.
11: She tried to kill herself?
7: No. Traffic accident.
11: She stepped off the curb, didn't she? Stepped off right into traffic.
7: Why do you think that?
11: Oh, she's done it before. Pills one time. Cut her wrists another. Break your heart, those kids. Boy is the worst. Jail, drugs, running around like a teenager when he's nearly 30. Carol's a white-collar criminal. And Jennifer only hurts herself. But Duke, he's going to really hurt someone someday. I don't want anything to do with them.
7: They're still your kids, Bert.
11: Yeah, but am I their dad? Sure as hell don't feel like it. Feels like I'm just the ATM.
7: I get it. What should I tell them?
11: I don't follow.
7: Well, they hired me to find you. I did that. Now I have to tell them something.
11: Oh, that's a pickle. But here's the thing. You're not going to tell them where I am.
7: Okay. What's with the gun?
11: Oh, don't worry about it.
7: What do you want me to say to them?
11: Tell them you couldn't find me.
7: Couldn't do that. They're paying me. Okay. Wait a minute. Can we talk about this?
11: There's nothing to talk about.
7: Sure there is. You're holding a gun on me, but nothing's happened yet. You haven't fired. I haven't tried to take it from you.
11: Are you going to try and take it from me?
7: Don't be stupid. Of course not. The point is, if you wanted to shoot me, you could do it right now, but you haven't. I'm betting you're not going to.
11: You can't tell them where I am.
7: I have to. They hired me.
11: Oh, they did, huh? How much?
7: What?
11: I asked how much.
7: 5K.
11: You'll never see it. It's too much anyway. That's Carol in a nutshell. She thinks overpaying is classy. You'll never see a dime, bub.
7: Maybe not, but I told them I'd find you.
11: Tell the truth, then. You set up camp in the woods. I showed up. We talked a while. What are they going to do about it?
7: Well, they got that dementia tag hung on you. They could get the authorities involved, send out more search teams. I tell them you pulled that gun, the teams will come armed. Maybe even the National Guard.
11: I don't care.
7: Really? Because I would think search teams would interfere with your plans for a quiet life.
11: I'm not going to be here that long.
7: What's that mean? You aren't thinking...
11: Oh, if you're asking if Jennifer's problem runs in the family, like the Hemingways, it doesn't. I'm not going to off myself. I'm just ready for phase two of my plan.
7: And what's that?
11: Need-to-know basis. You were right about one thing, though. This gun was a bluff. You said 5,000?
7: Yeah.
11: Here is 5,000 and one.
7: What are you
11: thinking? I'm hiring you, Larry Snow. I'm hiring you to keep my little secret. Carol was right about one thing. I really did sell our cabin to a tech millionaire. Probably a billionaire now. He loves that place. Always told me if I ever needed anything, just call him. As it happens, I need a pickup in the woods and a flight to another country. He was happy to oblige.
7: So that's it? You're just going to disappear?
11: What's there to stay for?
7: Well, you're their father, Bert. And from the looks of things, they need a father.
11: They're not wayward teens, Snow. They're adults who are rotten to the core. There aren't going to be any future generations, so leaving a legacy doesn't make sense. Carol would just spend it. Whatever she can't spend, Duke will sniff or smoke.
7: And Jen?
11: Jen probably won't see her 30th birthday. You've been paid. Tell them whatever you want.
7: As he walked away and disappeared into the woods, the helicopter got close enough for me to read the corporate logo on its side. It was a big tech company, all right. If you were in good with a nerd with that kind of coin, you could probably get a manor house or a small island somewhere. The copter dropped behind the trees in the distance, and after 5 minutes or so, roared up and flew away. And me? Well, I sat there like an idiot and let it all happen. Bert Parkhurst figured he could buy me for $5,001. As I looked down at the stack of bills in my hand, I wondered if he had.

0: Carol was not happy with my report. She was so unhappy she threatened to sue me for breach of contract and never gave me a dime, just like Bert said she would. Duke blew up my phone for a couple of days, threatening grievous bodily harm, but I never actually saw him either. Last I heard of him, he was trying to make it as a hip-hop artist in the city, because of course he was. Oh, and the youngest Parkhurst? Well, Greta knew a friend of a friend and got in touch with her a few weeks later. Hello?
1: Greta said you needed to see me?
0: Yes. Come in. Sit down, please. I think Greta had some hot water on for tea.
1: No, thank you. I'm fine.
0: All right. You look good.
1: Thank you.
0: Your rehab going well?
1: Yes.
0: You're not going to make this easy, are you?
1: What?
0: I'm having a hard time dragging two words out of you.
1: I'm sorry.
0: Except for those two words. Jen, I have a message for you from your father.
1: You found him?
0: Yes.
1: But Carol said...
0: I know, but I found him.
1: Is he okay?
0: Yes, he is. He's alive and well, but he's going away. He says he can't stay here anymore.
1: Oh.
0: But he gave me a message for you. He said it wasn't your fault. None of it. He says he knows that Carol makes it seem like it's your fault, but she's wrong. It isn't.
1: Then why did he go?
0: I don't know. He didn't tell me that. But he wanted me to give you something. It's $5,000. He thought maybe you could move somewhere, maybe even out of town.
1: This is for me? From Papa?
0: Yes.
1: But Carol usually...
0: He said it wasn't Carol's money. It's yours. Understand? He was very insistent about that. He even suggested keeping it a secret from Carol.
1: She wouldn't like that.
0: It's not her money. If you like, Greta and I can help you set up a bank account or something.
1: I don't understand.
0: He loves you, Jen. He wants you to have a better life. $5,000 won't buy that, but it's a start. Do you understand?
1: I think so. I should go.
0: Okay.
1: Thank you.

0: Well, that went pretty well.
1: I figured you were listening back there somewhere.
0: Of course. It was my idea, wasn't it?
1: The hell it was. It was my idea.
0: After I planted it in your head. You're getting forgetful in your old age.
1: Boy, they really do play loose with that dementia tag, don't they?
0: Fine. You're sound of mind and body, Larry.
1: Thank you.
0: And that was a very nice thing to do.
1: Well, at least I can sleep at night now.
0: Just one thing. I thought the father gave you $5,001.
1: He did.
0: But you only gave Jen $5,000?
1: I'm going to take that extra buck and invest it in this big tech company I know. They're doing so great, they're burning chopper fuel for fun.

0: From the Icebox Radio Theater, just released back in August, so it's all brand new. Now, this being October, the 88th anniversary of the Orson Welles War of the Worlds broadcast, I'm going to bring you each Sunday this month something of the children of that broadcast. There have been many versions of it and takeoffs on it. And in 2013, there was a contest for the 75th anniversary of the War of the Worlds. Well, this is one of the entries in that contest. It comes from a fellow named Ron John. And the story seems to be about a race that is altering the atmosphere of planets so that they can live on it. And they're supposed to go to planets that have no intelligent life. But they may have been wrong.
1: The Refertilization of the Weed Planet 313 by Ron John. Based on War of the Worlds.

Summary of refertilization for planet 313. 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This has been a summary of refertilization for planet 313.

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1: Communique 1.
0: We have arrived. The Carb 6 army is cooling within the planet's upper strata.
1: Communique 2.
0: The Carb 6 army is coordinated planet-wide to emerge from the crater.

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1: Communique 3.
0: Tripods are drilling out and will emerge simultaneously planet-wide.
1: Communique 4.
0: Tripods have begun advanced weeding sequence, spraying in wide arcs for maximum destruction.
1: Communique 5. Urgent report.
0: The planet is not unpopulated as previously thought. The weeds are the population. Repeat. The weeds are the population. They live and walk. And even within the confines of our tripods, we can hear their cries of pain and terror as they wither and fall in their millions.
1: Question to Earth home base.
0: Must we continue with such wholesale slaughter? All tripodonauts over this entire world are reticent to destroy the lives of such harmless, simple life forms.
1: Answer from Earth home base. Proceed as planned. Proceed as planned. Communique 6.
0: The poisoning of Planet 313 continues as scheduled. Tripodonauts are unhappy, but persist with mass annihilation. There is a real sense of killing entire families, whole generations. There is a definite agreement between us all that these life forms do have personalities.
1: Communique 7. Urgent report.
0: The tripods have been infected. Breathing is becoming an issue. According to our science teams, nano-sized insects from the planet's soil have invaded the tripods and have accessed our lungs. These microbugs are protecting their home, their soil, and its inhabitants. The infection produces liquefaction of tripodonaut lungs. They are literally turning to jelly.
1: Communique 8.
0: Have lost contact with almost all other tripods on this world. Fear there are only a few of us left.
1: Communique 9.

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1: Every breath we take bubbles within our chests. Our tripod remains static. Cannot move. Planet 313 remains populated. The indigenous vegetative life forms have surrounded tripod.
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1: The Refertilization of the Weed Planet 313 by Ron John is one of well over into the 20s different variations and takeoffs and spoofs on the War of the Worlds broadcast that I have available, and I may not have all of them. 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
5: In recognition of the freedom of speech protections on the First Amendment and the FCC's relaxed policy on late night and overnight language, this KFAI program may include song lyrics that some listeners might find objectionable. Listener discretion is advised.
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7: 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It's archived. This is Abby's Room for One Radio. You're at the end of your week, or the beginning of the next one, or somewhere in the middle, because our work weeks never end, but rock, well, that never dies. Here's some stuff. She has a

Okay, this is the rock and roll weekend that will never quit. And I never intended it for to be that way. It was one of those like, hey, there's a show, it's free. You want to go and see one band? Totally. Whole day. Totally day. Like, it's just gone. Go home, listen to like more records, more demos. Just loving that. And then today, obviously I'm pre-recording because I have to get up at 5 in the morning. I have to get up at 5 in the morning after doing this. And then, you know, there's a show at Extreme Noise, and that means I gotta work it. Yay! I love that. then went next door over at Cloudland, and then I get up at 5 in the morning to work. It's gonna hurt. It's gonna hurt, and it's gonna hurt good. And I love that. And it's just nice to feel good after so much pain and so much just unbearable, unbelievable pain. I've got really good friends and really good people that care, and it's sort of, again, it's rejuvenating to come out on the other side of things after you've been kind of destroyed, and I love that. So, and as one should, it sort of seems like I'm stating the obvious, like, hey, the color blue is pretty cool. Like, you know, pizza, it's all right. Feeling better. No, that's good. So, yeah, so I got some new stuff. I'm super excited about sort of the resurrection of Oi Boys. Oh my god, I can't get enough of it, and I have to start with that. Dog! Oh, stinky. Anyway, I can't breathe. I have to. Alright, we'll just play music. Sorry. Oof. Abby's from 4-1 Radio here at KFAI, your stinky radio show.

Okay, you all can roll your eyes all you want. Yes, I absolutely love this genre of music 100%. And, of course, everything that, you know, Fab and Jackie are tangentially even associated with, I'm all about it, so I have to do it. But I'm also really excited. So the Cold Wave thing, you know, kind of swept through, and what we're seeing now is this incredible and just... Yeah, it's like the light came on. Everything's working in the way that hardcore is being reintroduced to this sort of downbeat sound that I am Thrashing DC, and then Cinder 81 comes together and you get Prisoner of the Tomps, which is amazing. This most recent record I'm just obsessed with because the speed came back. Everything that I love with in combination, it's perfect. And we're also seeing that with Nuit Blanche, which, again, my French, the problem is that I know enough words to be dangerous and do it wrong. So when I first looked at it, I'm like, white nights? That's not right. Sleepless nights. That's a translation. Yeah, not the same thing. And that is why I still know that I know nothing. But what I'm really excited about is Nuit Blanche is basically Oi Boys. It's the same thing. The vocals, you heard it right away, and in the style and everything else, and another two-piece. But it's incredible, and I love this variation. Like, I loved Oi Boys in the way that it was cool. It was had that whole sort of moodiness to it. But this is Hélas, the new one. It's like... they just kind of infuse the hardcore back into it. I mean, you know, still kind of get the sort of synth thing attached to it, which is, I mean, what would normally throw me off, and instead I love it more. They sped everything up, and it just is so good. So this is a translation. This most recent one was Summer in 82 off their most recent release that just came out. It's on La Vida. So there you go. Cinema 81 covering Oi Boys with La Liste. And before that, Oi Boys with Sur la Place. And then went back to Nuit Blanche with... the translation is so cool. It's take the hit and let it pass, which, again, as I mentioned earlier, oh, it feels good to feel good again, which sounds stupid. It really does. But, you know, until you've been there, yeah, I mean, sometimes you just think you can't. You're just leveled beyond repair, and then there's nothing left, and then you got good people, you got good things, and, you know, you move forward. It takes a while to get there, though, that's for sure. But speaking of moving forward, actually, let's move backwards, because that's funny. Also, because I've kind of been on a Beltones kick all of a sudden, and I feel like the on deaf ears, I just got to hear that. Arrow, are you... You're not on a Beltones kick? No? A tick or a kick? Well, now you're ready to listen, aren't you? Yeah, he's just like, Mom's played this too much. Anyway, poor dog. All right, Abby's Room for One Radio here on KFAI. Thank you for everyone who supported us during Pledge Drive. And again, I'll get right back to the new music in a hot second. I gotta do the bell tones now. New one from Robber. I'm kind of digging this. What else? Oh, it's a Traumatizer split. Oh, okay. Brains explode. So I've got a really great D-beat band from Malaysia. So I have things, I promise. I just had to do this other thing, which you've probably all shut off the radio by now because you're like, yeah, yeah, we get it. You love that stuff. I do. I really do. Anyway, Abby's Room for One Radio. That's why it's for one. My choice. You don't like it? KFAI is a community radio station. You can get your own show. It's actually quite easy. So, again, if this is something you want to do, know that this platform exists, and it exists because of you. Thank you. You made this happen. Not me. I'm sorry about that. That you made this opportunity for people like me, and the other really good programs exist. Thank you.

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It's archived. It's archived for 2 weeks, but, you know, you can also find me and probably have them somewhere. But in the meantime, who wants to do this twice? Here's The Rocker, by which I love Robber. This is such a cool record. All right.

All right, forgot to talk to you. Sorry. Music is always way more interesting than I am, so that's a given. TexFit? I think I'm saying that wrong. TXE Fit. It's on Long Shot. Can't go wrong with that. It's a 7-inch Scars and Stories, and I play True Colors because, well, how politically accurate? Cut Chubby the Game before that with Union Dues. Because I'm in one. It's negotiations. That's all I got to say about that. It's hard. These are not easy times, and they're just moments where you kind of are like, wow, I want to have a simple opinion. This seems like so straightforward. I miss being 20. I miss having just this thing that I could just be like, duh! And instead it's like, oh, I have this feeling, duh! And then now I'm thinking about it in different ways, and it's annoying. It's really annoying. It's why I tell my students, like, when you're making artwork, like, right now, you have ideas galore, because there's just nothing that's holding you. There's no reasons to say no, and that's beautiful, and that's what we need youth, and that's why I love playing new music, because, again, that's what you need to hear. It's the new ideas, the new things, the new everything, and eventually this will get us out of this hell that we're living in right now, but, man, right now, anyway. Boss Hog before that with Wind Coma. I just had to play that back-to-back with Sons of Cyrus because Sonic Riot sounded so similar, and I love all that. And because Robber made me think of all of those. That record just came out. Back again, it's... the Robber. Robber, the song is Rocker. I'm getting it all mixed up because I'm dyslexic, so that happens. But, yeah, I was so into this. It was so cool. They're from Spain, and I'm just loving this 5-song EP. It's just killer. Stress before that with Reap What You Sow. Off the Here First, Here Last, also on Long Shot. Got a bunch of Long Shot today. Speaking of, too, the new Squinettes. I love those guys so much. And Tom said, like, play this song. And I'm like, oh, play another song. I really love this record. It's just, like, rarely do bands kind of, like, level up per record. It's like the demo is great, but then they record it again, and it sounds even better. And then they kind of force something.

we go now? Oh my God, there's so many great things to do. And what? Where do I go with it? I'm thinking, oh, let's send some love to Liz. Liz reached out and she's like, check out this taxpayer like cover of Poison Idea. And I was hooked. And so some things that Liz suggested, because like, you are my sister across the universe. I don't know how we found each other, but lady, I love you. You're amazing. And I just, mwah. I look forward to your emails like you have nobody's, but like, just no idea. It's great. And I love it. And anybody else who wants to send me music they think is cool, they're interested in, please feel free. Just be as awesome as Liz is, because she picks up the best stuff. It's so cool. So, you know, if you can't be as awesome as Liz, I mean, you know, hear the set and then realize, like, you know, whether you can step up or not. But I love it. And I love being part of community radio because of this. So there's my joy. It's back. All right. Let me shut up for a long time, because you need that. I need that. We all need that.

I do believe that might be my theme song, but not all the time, because I do slow down quite a bit, actually. I was supposed to be productive. Problem is, I'm not productive. I'm hyperactive and unproductive. That was Frenzy from Greece. That was Hyperactive. It's off there. They've got a new release. This is, like, it was a single that was released before, and now it's on Running Amok. That's coming out shortly, I believe, the 23rd of October. Cool. Another one in the running in the favorites. I hate that. Crosscheck before that, Unleashed. It's a demo that's out now that I'm just torn up about. It's super cool. They're from the Bay Area. California. They're from California. Anyway, there. Iron Dust before that. They're from Malaysia, from Java BCD, and that was, well, it's ACAB, but, you know, 1312, as we know. Sightline before that with Burning. They're from the UK. Liz, you rock. Also, just, you rock. You bring out the best things. Sightline, Havana Syndrome, with Fed the Fool, and then Taxpayer with the cover. It's just smashing. There are more. There's so many more. And you're awesome. And again, if you too want to be awesome and want to send some stuff, then I love it when people are like, check this out, check this out. Like, it just keeps me going, keeps me hyperactive as per always, but also just connected to you, which I really love, and that makes my day. But also I want to make sure that I'm like representing the peoples, because the peoples are smarter than me. What do we do next? This will totally change the vibe again. It's a totally different direction. Maybe, yeah. Let's start with NATO. Unmanned aerial warfare. That was kind of cool. And then we'll go from there. But totally different vibe again. Just switch gears, because that's what we do here on Abby's Room. It's on KFAI. That's what you're listening to. Community Radio.

All right, and remembering to talk to you. So that was Losers is translation from German, and Cage is the song, and it's off the Ideal record. Really, really cool. Kind of reminds me of No Hope for the Kids, so that's why I love it. Before that, Benif with Mourir. They're obviously from France, and actually this demo just came out, but it says 2025. I'm confused. Whatever. Haro before that with Point B. They're also from France, from Bordeaux. And this demo gets me excited. Traumatizer? I can't say that right. They have a split with Pyrex, and wow. It's really, really cool. So two songs off the four-song EP split, which, you know, EP splits, scary. But you know what? That's sometimes you got a really perfect record, then you got to do that. And then, yeah. I think that's where we left off. Oh, yes, we did. Let's do a new one from Trax. Let's do How Much Can We Take? Because, well, yeah, I keep hearing about election season, and yay.

All right, maximizing right up to the very end. World I Hate with R-E-M-V-E, Blood. Sabotage before that, at their new self-titled release. That was Hollow Room before that. Defects, going back to 1980-something. It was Head-On Collision before that. The Enforcers, new one. Caution to the Wind, and it's on. Guess what? Long Shot, along with Squillet. So I played Demence because that's what Tom thought would be cool. So, and he was right. Coffin before that with Fair Enough. Oh, God, I forgot to talk to y'all. Sorry. Liberty and Justice with No More Obits. I was talking with a friend about driving home. They work at the same place I do. And how do you drive home, because we live in the same area, not past multiple memorials? And we can't, because that's the way the police and law enforcement work out here. Tracks before that with How Much Can We Take? Not much more. So figure out your fight. Keep it going. And I know a lot of us got them going on. So here we go. This one, well, this is how you start your week. Abby's Room for One Radio. You're on KFAI, your community radio station.

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PGSE, happy to be with you here on the airwaves at KFAI. Everywhere at Once, the heavy rotation, episode 48. Tonight, just the same old hijinks. Maybe mix in some spooky songs of the season. And we'll just see where we end up. So please, stay tuned.

All right, DJ Izzy with you here on another Monday morning. Thanks for staying up early with me, and hope you've had a good month. Man, I tell you, these months just fly by from one month to the next, and hard to believe. October already. It's, you know, it's actually fall, because September, you're still trying to pretend it's still summer, or summer's still hanging on, the weather's still warmer, and now some leaves are flying around, and it's getting down in the 40s at night, and it's officially fall. Anyway, that was The Tide, Blood Brothers, from the album Twice. I don't think I have played that before. I was trying to rummage through and find some fresh stuff, and that showed up. Before that, REM, Fall on Me. And I don't know if I played that. I caught it right at the last minute. Strangely enough, the song listings on the outside of that do not match the actual songs. And then I looked and recalled way back at some point following the table of contents on the outside of the box and having it not line up. And I don't know if I ever tried to play that again. Before that, Everything Works If You Let It, from Cheap Trick, from the strangely titled box set, Sex, America, Cheap Trick. I don't know that I ever found an explanation for that title. And opened up tonight's show with Season of the Witch from Donovan. Probably my favorite sort of, I don't know, Halloween-y type song. I guess this isn't really going to be any sort of Halloween show, but since I only get one shot in October, I'll kind of mix some of those in with not super emphasizing them, but just throwing in a couple of those kind of songs that are spooky or witchy or whatever. So we're gonna do that. And kind of in that vein, we'll continue on with Superstition here on Everywhere at Once.

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Right. Eagles with Witchy Woman. You'll get no Eagles hate from me. I will stick up for them. Mostly. At least musically. Apparently they're not, you know... Apparently they weren't the nicest dudes around, but anyway, I'm just listening to the music at this point. Before that, Atlanta Rhythm Section with their spin on Spooky. Daryl Hall and John Oates with Man Eater, and started that set off with Stevie Wonder, Superstition. Looking at that, 1972, hard to believe that one is, 54 years old. Count them, 54. All right, we're going to continue on. Got a couple people who I like, one birthday and one birth anniversary. So today is Steve Miller's 83rd birthday. And Steve Miller's one that growing up, he was unavoidable on the radio. I mean, those songs were just everywhere. And I think folklore and legend has it that Fly Like an Eagle and Book of Dreams were basically recorded at the same time in about 3 days. So that was a highly profitable 3 days for Mr. Miller after, having, five or six albums before that were, kind of made a little bit of a dent, but, weren't huge hits. But anyway, I digress. I'm going to continue on with The Steak from Steve Miller here on The Heavy Rotation.

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All right, that was Autumn Almanac from the Kinks. That one, I don't recall if that was just a single somewhere, but I have it on the Kinks, the Kink Chronicles, which for my money is still probably one of the best compilation things ever, one of my favorites. Before that, it was, or it would have been, Brian Conley's 81st birthday today. Unfortunately, he passed in 1997. He was the lead singer, and I believe the leader of the Sweet. So we had a few Sweet tunes. Funny Funny was from the Funny House Sweet Coco Can Be album. Fox on the Run was from Desolation Boulevard. And Reflections, which I've always loved that version, that was from also from the Funny House Sweet Coco Can Be album. Before that, a couple tunes from birthday boy Steve Miller, who is 83 today. That was The Beauty of the Time Is That It Is Snowing. I guess I forgot that one was a little bit more trippy or a little bit more heavy on the atmospherics than an actual tune. Anyway, and before that, The Steak. The Beauty of the Time was from Children of the Future, which was the first Steve Miller album, so it was a little more psychedelic than he would be later on. And then the first tune was The Steak, and that was originally on the Book of Dreams album. All right, going to continue on with, another song of the season, but this also happens to be one of my favorite sort of AM songs of my youth. I don't know, it could be one of the songs that I have the most copies of on a 45 because I keep buying them, you know, in hopes of finding the most pristine one. So you can always find them for a quarter or 50 cents. So, I probably have a half dozen at home. This is Sir Cliff Richard with Devil Woman here on the Heavy Rotation.

right, that was Psycho Killer from Talking Heads. Before that, David Bowie with Scary Monsters and Super Creeps. The Sonics with The Witch. The Catnuga Cats with My Girlfriend is a Witch. And started off that set with Cliff Richard. Devil Woman. Got a bow too. What do we got here? 37 minutes until 2 o'clock. Georgia and Al, I believe, will be in with Sonic Pleasure. Next week, David Wiley will be here with his edition of Grinder's Switch. And what? My next show is... when is it? I didn't look up the date. Okay. Well, it'll be the first Monday morning in November. I'll have to look up. I'll have to get a number for you. Anyway, okay. I'm going to continue on with some Marshall Crenshaw on Everywhere at Once.

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All right. I guess that kind of functions as some sort of Halloween sort of thing. Kind of screamy, but no, actually it's Martin Denny. All right. Got about 22 minutes to the top of the hour. Sonic Pleasure will take you on until 6 a.m. But last set, we ended with Santana, Black Magic Woman. Before that, Frank Sinatra with Witchcraft. Taylor Swift with Blank Space. I kind of got stuck in the S section there at the Lincoln Terrace Music Library for a bit. And started off that set with Marshall Crenshaw. All right, just going to power it up to the top of the hour and continue with some tunes. We got Small Faces, Here Come the Nice on Everywhere at Once.

All right, that's going to do it for Everywhere at Once tonight. Please stay tuned for Sonic Pleasure. I will be back Monday, November 2nd, the night before Election Day. And we'll see what happens with that. So I hope you have a good month. And be good to each other. Okay. Good night.

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1: In recognition of the freedom of speech protections on the First Amendment and the FCC's relaxed policy on late night and overnight language, this KFAI program may include song lyrics that some listeners might find objectionable. Listener discretion is advised.

0: 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Welcome to another edition of Sonic Pleasure for Monday, October 5th, 2026. I know time goes by so fast.
1: It does.
0: Well, this is Georgia.
1: And this is Al. Hello, Pleasure Seekers. Yes, indeed, we are in October, and we here at Sonic Pleasure will not be using any of the cute little names that goes along with this month, such as Rocktober, Shocktober, Woolsocktober, 1, 2, 3 o'clock of Rocktober, etc., etc. I just made that one myself, you know. I need something creative this early in the morning. But we're not going to do any of that. We won't have any of those silliness. We'll save the silliness for ourselves. But for now, Georgia, tell them what we're doing tonight.
0: Well, we are playing songs from the 70s to today with the 60s influence. Then from 4 to 6 a.m., we will play 60s garage and psychedelic rock. 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
5: All right, you just heard Big Star with When My Baby's Beside Me. And then that was The Undertones with Teenage Kicks.
6: The old punk classic from the Northern Ireland group that was around from the mid-70s to about 1983 featured Fergal Sharkey on the lead vocals. Teenage Kicks hit number 31 on the UK charts in September of 1978. They did reunite in 1999 minus Sharkey for gigs around the UK in various years.
5: Bram Tchaikovsky with Girl of My Dreams from Strange Man, Changed Man from 1979 from Rhino. The Egyptians with Party Stomp, and that was from Rockbeat Records from Super Rare Electric Blues 60s era. Then Todd Rundgren with Couldn't I Just Tell You? That was from around 1975. So that was Power Pop from Todd Rundgren. Los Mustang 66 with Hurricane. And then Los Monjitas del Fuzz with Satan Sal de Mi. And then the Chesterfield Kings with So What?
6: So What?
5: From Wrong From Right single. And started out with the Sonic Pleasure theme song, the Stereophonic Space Sound Unlimited with the Wobbler from the Fluid Soundbox off of Mai Tai. And
6: just thought I'd mention that we are, as I said at the beginning, we are in October, and we've got a few fun things planned. Most fun, of course, we're going to be doing our pre-Halloween show. That'll be coming up on the 26th.
5: Yes.
6: So we're already compiling some Halloween favorites, some we've done before, and maybe a few we haven't. And if you've got a few suggestions, you know where to drop them off. Drop Georgia or myself a line, or just head on down to the official Facebook Sonic Pleasure page.
5: All right. And
6: now,
5: here we go with Shoes and the song called Too Late from Double Exposure here on Sonic Pleasure. 612-341-0980. 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

0: 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You're tuned into Sonic Pleasure. And what you just heard was Young Fresh Fellows with Picture Book. And that was a cover of the Kinks tune. And this song was from This One's for the Girt Ladies from 1989 from Frontier.
1: They were a favorite of mine in our college years. I particularly liked their single, Amy Grant. Tad Hutchinson, a member of the group, has done tours and recording with Chris Ballew from Presidents of the United States of America.
0: Ah.
1: Might want to look for that one.
0: Yeah. The Moderns with Tell Me Where the Action Is from Suburban Life. The Sorrows with Teenage Heartbreak. Sweet Sounds of the Sugar Stems with If You Want Me To from the Sweet Stems.
1: Group out of Milwaukee.
0: Yep.
1: Wisconsin rock. We like it.
0: All right. The Explosives with A Girl Like You. And then the Flaming Groovies with Shake Some Action from the anthology At Full Sound. Phil Seymour with Precious to Me, and that is from his self-titled album from Boardwalk Records from 1980. And start out with The Shoes with Too Late here on Sonic Pleasure. And what we've got going right now is the Yum Yums with the song called All I Wanna Do from Play Good Music here on Sonic Pleasure. 612-341-0980 or log on to kfai.org and listen on demand 24/7.

0: alive.
1: Honey, what in the heck are you doing?

0: That was the Radio Reelers with Slant City Kids from Running Out EP from 2004 from Radio Records. The Put Downs with Lurch from the National Band of Texas from 1999 from Turkey Baster Records. Sure, Sore Subjects with Gimme a Dee Dee, and that is from their self-titled album from their self-released label. Furious George with Burger King Is Dead from the album Gets a Record from 1997 from Recess Recordings.
1: They were a band that was, I mean, you can hear it. It was a very Ramones influence group. In fact, both Dee Dee and Joey Ramone had done some guest vocals on some of the band's work. The group Furious George, as we know, play on the one of my favorite children's books, Curious George. They were in Spike Lee movie, Summer of Sam, I believe it was. Well, George's band played the character Richie's punk band in that movie, released back in 1999.
0: All right, Steve and the Jerks with It's Cold Outside Again. The Gaggers with Don't Follow Me. The Vapors with Waiting for the Weekend from the album New Clear Day. There we go, New Clear Day from 1980. Bowling for Soup with 1985, and that is the EP from Jive Records.
1: I was humming that song, it was yesterday. I was at a record store over in Golden Valley, you know, over the one. And
0: yeah, yep.
1: I think we've both kind of lived that particular song, which was the group's only top 40 hit. It hit number 23 in 2004.
0: Material Issue with International Pop Overthrow, and that was from the album of the same name from 1991. The Romantics with Tell It to Carrie, and that is from their self-titled album from 1980 from Epic. And started out with the Yum Yums with All I Want to Do here on Sonic Pleasure.
1: Got some great power pop and some great punk here as well. And we've got a little bit more to go before we get to the psych stuff at the midway point of the show.
0: All right. And here we go with the Beavers with Nancy, You're a Square. Here on Sonic Pleasure, 612-341-0980. 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

0: 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It is 4 o'clock. We are halfway through this show that is Sonic Pleasure. I'm Al, along with Georgia, and we're going to get to our psychedelia songs for you in just a little bit. But first, we're going to backtrack a little bit, tell you what you just heard. We had a nice little mix of power pop and a little bit of classic punk in there, too. I hope you enjoyed that. That was the Fire Tones we just heard with National Action, preceded by the classic from the Weirdos, You Are All Weirdos, So Says Sam the Eagle. And we got the Neutron Bomb from 2002's Frontier release. We got the Neutron Bomb Weird World Volume 2. The Zero Boys did Civilization's Dying from Vicious Circle. That was from Ace Record. No, sorry, Secretly Canadian, back from 1981. Johnny Moped did Groovy Ruby from Good Clean Fun from 1995. That was from Ace Records. Out of Nashville, Tennessee, we heard Jason and the Scorchers with Change the Tune. From Jason and the Scorchers, the EMI Years. The Gories did Casting My Spell with You Little Nothing, from You Little Nothing, the single. That was from 2021 and Get Hip Recordings. The Vets did Cheater Slickin' Time. And the Wild Mammoths just did You. The Electric Mess, I Thought About You, Falling Off the Face of the Earth was the name of the release that went back to 2012. And heard the Letdowns before that with Hot Topic. And the Beavers led off that set with Nancy, You're a Square here on Sonic Pleasure. George, along with me, I'm Al. And tell you what we got going on today, folks. I'm treading some new ground here. You see, for the past, over a year since I've joined the show as a co-host, Georgia has been kind of running things on the board as the producer. So I have been kind of sitting there like a worthless slug. But now I'm finally getting some training on this wonderful board here. And I'm going to take my turn behind the main microphone and trying things out. Georgia's here to slap my hand away if I do something wrong. But hopefully that won't happen as I get us going on to this next set. We're going to start things off with The Glass Sun. And this is from Tony the Tiger Presents Fuzz, Flakes, and Snakes, Volume 1. Shakes. See, she just smacked my hand again. And we're going to play a little something called I Can See the Light here on Sonic Pleasure. Our studio line is 612-341-0980. Or, as you're probably doing right now, listen to listen to us on KFAI.org 24/7 online. How am I doing?
1: Good.
0: Great.

0: So how am I doing so far?
1: Good.
0: I don't have your mic on, do I? Where are you on?
1: Yep, right here.
0: Which mic are you on?
1: Number one.
0: Do I hear you now?
1: Let's see.
0: Yep, okay. Do you hear me now? Good. Oops, we're doing a commercial now. All right, we heard Soul Incorporated from... we'll just do the song 16 Miles High. And then one of George's favorites, Zorba and the Greeks with One and Only Girl. Off of the rights, preceded that with Things, 1967 recording from Decca. The Search did Climate. That was from a compilation called Fuzz Flakes and Shakes, Volume 1, 60 Miles High. And preceded by Traces of Time with Oh Bob. That was from Volume 2, The Day Breaks at Dawn. Dave Travis Extreme did Last Night the Flowers Bloomed. The Midnight Snack did Mr. Time. That was back from 1967. The Camel Drivers sang The Grass Looks Greener. Time of Your Life did Ode to a Bad Dream, going back to 1966 with that one. And the Tikis, Somebody's Son, from Fuzz Flakes and Shakes, Volume 3, here on Sonic Pleasure. Thank you again for tuning in with us. This is Al behind the steering wheel for once, and Georgia's playing... backseat driver, but doing a very, very good job at that. This is something you're not accustomed to, is it?
1: Well, anything to get you practicing.
0: Anything to get me practicing. I suppose. Well, it's just like riding a bike, only a little more difficult to put baseball cards in the spokes. Airplane, lest we forget. Okay, so what do we got going up here next? We've got...
1: The Magic Mushrooms.
0: The Magic Mushrooms. And Let the Rain Be Me.
1: Yep.
0: That is also from Tony the Tiger there. Great presents Fuzz Flakes and Shakes, Volume 1, here on Sonic Pleasure. Our studio line, if you've got something that you wanted to hear that we may have forgotten, 612-341-0980. Or if you feel like it, you can always check us out online 24/7 at kfai.org.

0: 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And this is the final hour of Sonic Pleasure for today. I'm Al, along with Georgia, and we are going to backtrack a little bit here to tell you all these wonderful little nuggets that we just played for you. That was Sweet Smoke with the Green Evacuation of Haight-Ashbury. The Continentals did Sick and Tired, and the What's New did Up So High, both preceded by the Blues Company with Experiment in Color. All of those were from the Fuzz, Flakes, and Shakes box set, volumes 4 and 5. Those were released last year. The Bram Riggs set did Take the Time, Be Yourself. Good advice. That comes from Funkadelia Records, Best of Caden and Mervyn Records. The Sultans did Rain Down Soul. The Primates did She. That was also from that wonderful Fuzz, Flakes, and Shakes collection. Flowers, Fruits, and Pretty Things. Excuse me, all things we got here in the studio. Take Me Away was the song and the release it was from 1968. The Denims did Salty Dogman, excuse me, that was back from 1966. The Magic Mushrooms, Let the Rain Be Me. And
1: that was the track we started out with.
0: Was it? Okay. So, yeah, that was that set. Anyway, this is Alan. I'd like to say thank you for a wonderful program. Thanks. Oh, wait, we're not done yet. I'm going to let Georgia take her captain's seat back. I think that went fairly well. Like I said, just like riding a bike. And who knows, in a few weeks I may be producing the whole thing myself. Yay! only looks easy.
1: Well, we will split the time in half so that you can do half and I can do half.
0: Okay. She had to tear me away from the board. But yeah, we're getting into some British psych now?
1: No. Not yet? Nope, not until next week. Well, maybe...
0: Same Sonic time, same Sonic channel.
1: All right, so we got the Velvet Seed with Flim Flam Man, and that was from 1968 here on Sonic Pleasure and KFAI, 612-341-0980. 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

0: Superfine Dandelion without people in the street from their self-titled album from 1968 from Mainstream. The 3.5 with You Turned Your Back on Me. Primitive Man with Major Barmy from The Army from Blow Your Cool. And that was a compilation from 2011. The Sparkles out of Texas with Jack and the Beanstalk. Simon Grace and the Tuesday Blues with Out of Sight. The Growing Society with Big Red Tomato, and that was from 1967. The Bumps with Ode to a Toad, that was from 1969. Giant Crab with ESP. Mastermind with Turn of the Head, and started out with Velvet Seed with Flim Flam Man from 1968, and also found on Pebbles, Rare Garage Rock and Psych and Fresh Beat Gems of the 60s Volume 1 from Stratosphere Records, here on Sonic Pleasure and KFAI.
1: We mentioned earlier in the program, we are looking for some help for our annual Halloween program coming up in about 3 weeks, I believe it is. Did I say the 26th, 27th?
0: About that.
1: Okay, 26th. Well, it's the week of that, anyhow. And so we've also got a lot of other fun things planned before the year is over. And if you'd like to hear about this and other things going on in our world and the music world, the place to check that out is our official Facebook page, the Sonic Pleasure Facebook page, where you can give critiques, comments, questions, good pizza places for Chicago. We're heading there in a few weeks, but we'll be back. We'll be back here in time for the show. Just keep that in mind, the Sonic Pleasure Facebook page.
0: All right. Actually, it was Sonic Pleasure Radio Program. That's our group.
1: Okay.
0: So we have two pages of Sonic Pleasure. We have the Sonic Pleasure Radio Group, and then we have Georgia Sonic Pleasure. So, yeah, I have one group and one page dedicated to Sonic Pleasure.
1: Join the group. Be all you can be.
0: All right.
1: Oops, that's somebody else's motto.
0: Well, stay tuned at the top of the hour for Big Moon Day with Kenna Cotman. And here we go with Captain Beefheart and his magic band with Yellow Brick Road from the Safe as Milk album from 1967 here on Sonic Pleasure, 612-341-0980. 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

0: West Coast Natural Gas with Go Run and Play. From A Gathering of the Tribes, Volume 5, 60s and 70s Psychedelia from TTW. The Underdogs with Don't Pretend, and that is from Friday at the Hideout. Boss Detroit Garage, 1964 to 67 from Norton Records. The Yardbirds with Little Games, and that is the title track to their 1967 album. The Electric Prunes with Individual Confessions, and that's from the compilation Then Came the Dawn, Complete Recordings, 1966 to 69 from Grapefruit. Notes from the Underground with Down in the Basement from their self-titled album. Then the Turtles with Down in Suburbia, and that is from You Baby, the deluxe edition from 1966. Fire with Magic Shoes, and that is from The Magic Shoemaker. Then Captain Beefheart and his Magic Band with Yellow Brick Road from the Safe as Milk album from 1967 here on Sonic Pleasure. And this is Georgia.
1: That is Georgia. This is Al.
0: And thank you very much for a wonderful program. In stereo.
1: With echo.
0: All right. Here we go with the last song for the show tonight. The Electric Tomorrow with Sugar Cube here on Sonic Pleasure. 612-341-0980 or log on to KFAI.org and listen on demand 24/7.

0: 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Programming on KFAI is made possible in part through grants from the state of Minnesota and listeners like you. And right now, here's Big Moon Day with Kenna Cotman here on KFAI. Take care, and we will see you next week.
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2: The viewpoints expressed in this program are the opinions of the people expressing them, and not necessarily those of Fresh Air Incorporated, its staff, or its board of directors.

top of the Monday to you. Top tip, top of the waning crescent moon day to ya. The clear skies from the north side to the Cedar Riverside. This is Big Moon Day on KFAI's AM Drive. I'm Kenna, here every Moon Day from 6 to 8 a.m. It is the fifth day of the 10th month. We have got to get tapped in with the Wiyawapi, with the Dibki Gijesus, with the changing of the seasons. I already know what it is. Yeah, shout out to the phases of the Chizat, as usual. You smell that? That's that fresh air, that John Coltrane. That's that good, good. And yes, there will be many things available to all of us. One of them is our breath. So I invite you to take a few with me. Just join me for a second. Hopefully you can pause for one moment, whether you're moving around, getting ready to get out and about, or maybe you are being exactly where you're at, resting a little bit more. Let's just take a couple breaths, though. Let's feel what it feels like to just let the air come in and out. Maybe it lets us settle down a little bit. Or maybe it brings us up.

tea. 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Am I tuned to what I really need? Too amenable, too adaptable. If I soften, could that be more stable? I'm able to say how safely I sway. Did I forget what I wanted? Did I forget how to pray? The area's gray. I feel the grace from no one. If grace is space, I got so much I feel alone. When space is grace, I crave the solo in my bones. I graced and forgave, still going, what do I know? But what do I know? Space might mean shelter in place. We can't erase these mistakes. It won't lessen the waste. It's a lesson to face. So don't hide. Don't seek power with pride. We come out different every time. Growing, changing, more divine.

0: Still going, what do I know? But what do I know? Still going, what do I know? But what do I know? Still going, what do I know? But what do I know? Still going, what do I know? But what do I know? Still going, what do I know? But what do I know?
1: Releasing perfection and embracing what's imperfect. Retaining the attention to discern what is worth it. Respect the intention because it wasn't meant to hurt. Regulate that infraction, warning boundaries in a verse. It's not the worst in the world, it's simply good enough. It's just a chance to learn, it's not too tough. I've had it rough, but not the roughest, or so I've heard. I'm showing up as enough, I know there's some left, still more to earn. Selfishness is a myth that I just don't believe. How could I not give myself exactly what I need?

0: be where you're at and do what you do because no one else can do it quite like you. I'm the Loving Lights, and this is Big Moon Day on KFAI's AM Drive. Stay tuned and stay mooned.
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2: At the very top of Minnesota, where forest meets water and maps get complicated, lies one of America's strangest corners, the Northwest Angle. This tiny U.S. territory is the only part of the contiguous 48 states north of the 49th parallel. It's not connected by road to the rest of the country. Unless arriving by boat, visitors need to go through Canada and re-enter the U.S. just to reach the area. But why does it exist? Why isn't the angle just part of Canada? It all goes back to the Treaty of Paris in 1783, when maps weren't the most reliable. Mapmakers assumed that the Mississippi River began far more north and west than it does. As a result, the Northwest Angle was grouped into U.S. territory. Over time, there have been attempts to alter the borders, but no official change has been made. Most of the land belongs to the Red Lake Nation. The rest is cabins, pines, and quiet. The Northwest Angle, America's northernmost point, remains caught between two nations and one big mapping mistake.
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3: Bonjour, Gakanawi, and welcome to Ojibwe Word of the Day. Today's word is atogib, and atogib is algae. Miigwech.
4: Miigwech. 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

0: glasses with the water. Give me courage. Give me courage. Give me courage. Give me courage. So I can spread it over my face and mouth. Give me courage. Give me courage. Give me courage. So I can spread it over my face and mouth. That's what we all need, courage.
1: We want

infants and young of their own. The children of children from their mama's laps hop down to the ground to be taken in traps. Children of children are trapped by dark skins to stay in and play in a game no one wins. The children of children, while still young and sweet, are all damned and programmed for future defeat. The children of children are trapped by adults who fail them, then jail them to hide the results. The children of children, unable to cope with systems that twist them and rob them of hope. The children of children, the sin and the shame keep pairing and bearing, and who do you blame? The children of children cry out every day. They beg you for rescue, and what do you say?

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is not what you wear or who you know. Freedom is not loud or pretentious. Freedom is kissing the break of dawn, your spirit touching the corner of a heart. Freedom is found the lines of your palm, a hand replacing your soul, a believer, finding your tribe, telling your story, writing breath. Freedom is laughing despite the pain. Freedom is drinking rain, the wolf, the eagle, the panther, the wind, the student, the teacher, the hallucinator, the leader, the follower, the dance floor, the new, the truth tellers, the anointed, the dreamers, the hallucinators, the time stoppers. Freedom is believing in magic and first times and rebirths and revolutions. Freedom is knowing your own name, telling them how to say it.

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The Dakota word for seed is Sioux. During this moon, many of the fruit and vegetables with seeds become ready to harvest. These include squash, wild plums, beans, and corn. Today, plum seeds are used in traditional regalia and in a game called Kanta Sioux. Psi Hanaketui, wild rice storing moon. Wild rice has always been important to Dakota people. Today, people go out onto the lakes with canoes and wooden knockers to harvest wild rice. It is a lengthy process, harvesting, hauling, drying, and storing, that can take up to several weeks. Psi Hanaketui, wild rice storing moon. Psi Hanaketui, wild rice storing moon. Wasutui, when things ripen moon. Psi Hanaketui, wild rice storing moon. Wasutui, when things ripen moon.

0: Ojibwe word of the day. Today's word is atogib, and atogib is algae. 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
1: The viewpoints expressed in this program are the opinions of the people expressing them and are not necessarily those of Fresh Air Incorporated, its staff, or its board of directors.

Stacy Hot Wax Hale, one of the pioneer black women techno music producers. We're in the midst of freedom. Stacy Hot Wax Hale and Stephanie Christian with Jessica Caremore. I remember when Jessica Caremore came on the scene. What? When Poetry Slams was slamming. We also heard a couple other cuts by Stacy Hot Wax Hale. Don't Cry For Me at Large Plane. We heard Theme Uno. And we started out with Poetic Truths. A lot of those truths reverberating. It is currently 7:02. We are in the belly of the moon day on this fifth day of Wasutunwi. Okay, I'm not sure if we are in Sin Hanaketuwi. I don't know. But I know I ate some wild rice chicken soup last night. The moon is waning and the moon is in Leo. And I am a Leo moon and a Leo rising. So no wonder I really got into my own business, like, deeply. The moon has reached its last quarter phase. It's a crescent, a sliver in the sky. I seen her when I stepped out of my crib. She's like a smile hanging over the Iminijaka. And it's time to refine, rewrite, and reconfigurate things. That's what I did. I reconfigurated my bathroom and my toiletries and my vanity area, my self-care area. Honor your limits. Honor your limits. And notice what you want to release. The moon being in Leo. Believe in your radiance. Create from your heart and roar when you feel like it. Ooh, I haven't did. Oh, a lion breath. That gives me a good idea. Let's rub our hands together and then place them on our knees. Inhale deeply. Exhale, tongue out. Ooh, that felt so good. That reminded me of the lion breath. And what happens when I grab my knees and I exhale tongue out is like I arch my back naturally and roar like a lion, open up my eyes super wide. So anytime today that I feel like that, I'm finna do a lion breath. Trust your ability to lead. Oh my God, I can't believe I just said that to myself because I really needed to hear that. Trust my ability to lead. Oh my gosh, I met a wonderful young African-American man at the theater. I went to Penumbra Theater last week to see a production by Resma Menakem, and some of my friends were acting in it, and I met this lovely young man who I'd never met before, and he immediately was just like, you can't help but being a leader, can you? I was like, what? Why are you reading me? We just met. But, you know, the seeds that I'm planting already contain the blueprints of their potential. I don't have to force them to unfold because you know what seeds do. When you water them and put them in the sun and put some dirt, they naturally start to bloom. They start to sprout. So I'm definitely going to trust myself and my ability to lead and take care of these plants. Thanks to Doc. Thanks to Doc and the phases of the chat. We're on a worldwide global journey in the chat, by the way. Travel safely, everybody. And we know that the tarot card of the week is the Fool. The Fool. I'm a straight, queer fool. I'm a fool. I know it. The Fool is Doc's favorite card.
I really like it too. The Fool represents new beginnings, a leap of faith, spiritual openness and innocence, the start of the journey, the wisdom of humility when learning something new, like the trombone, yeah, belief that all will be all right. So on point for me too right now. New beginnings, a leap of faith, spiritual openness and innocence, the start of the journey, the wisdom of humility when learning something new, belief that all will be all right. Come on, Fool, you know what it is.

0: Be where you're at and do what you do, because no one else can be quite like you. I am Shawnee, and this is Big Moon Day on KFAI's AM Drive. Stay tuned, stay mooned.
1: 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Singer-songwriter Laura Veers has built her career with personal songs of romantic intoxication, everyday vignettes, and social commentary. Her new album, Temple Songs, is the first that she wrote, recorded, arranged, produced, and performed entirely by herself. Her songs are like a respite from chaos, filled with lilting melodies and hopeful reflections. Opening the show is Carl Blau. 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

Quinn Bellis. Dear Q, composed by guitarist Quinn Bellis. A black woman, and I just love this song because this tune is called Dear Q, and it is a tune that is very dear to Quinn because Quinn talks to her younger self in the tune. Quinn says, we made it, and we're alive. So I love the idea of an instrumental tune that is speaking. We talk a lot about the music speaking here on Big Moon Day. And here's a great, great, great example. I got something special. Something a little bit special. So I want to just offer it up.

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0: 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This is Ska. Without boundaries.
1: And welcome aboard, all scassengers. 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And I got a little special surprise set for you. We're flying across the Pacific and exploring Asia Pacific ska. 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

0: And I am going bumperless this morning because all of my bumpers have managed to vanish on me. You know, the rocket ship, ska trip, and all. My entire source of those little bits has vanished. It was a CD, and it's gone. I don't know what happened to it. I'm going to make that stuff all over again. I hope not. I hope I actually find the disc one of these weeks. But, all right. The Red Stripes, Hong Kong, with Aladdin from their album Better Must Come. And the Red Stripes out of Hong Kong have managed to wind up on the Jump Up label, Chuck Wren's label out of Chicago. That is cool. Tamone Band out of Thailand, Ducky Ska from their album The Youth of Today. Coffee Break Island out of the Philippines, Wonderful Thing from their album No Hero. Shoal Ska, Japanese outfit with Persian Dream. And that's on their Time After Time album. Gerhana Ska Chinta, Alibaba Ska from Hitam Putih, Kuala Lumpur. And that's the title of the album, Hitam Putih Kuala. Let me try that again. Hitam Putih Kuala Lumpur. That's the title of the album. Jenny Vanessa, that was a... I could not find the studio take of that, so I went with the live. And that was called Lilo, or Lilo. I think it was Lilo, though. And Rocket Ship kicked off the whole thing. And that got duplicated, as did a few other things, which I got rid of already. So, yeah. Let's go to this or these. And this has been a rough ride this morning. Yeah, you don't know.
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0: Yeah.
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1: This message is brought to you by Hennepin County Elections.
0: Yeah, vote for somebody who will create some decent internet service like they have in certain other countries where the Wi-Fi never seems to go out. And I don't know that I haven't been to any of these countries. I just hear what I read on the internet and stuff like that when the internet's working. But, yeah, sometimes this show feels like the Starship Enterprise trying to achieve warp on half a dilithium crystal. Okay. Well, we are going to never mind that. We're going to go on to our next selection. That is going to be by the Combobulators. Yeah, we need to combobulate here. We need to combobulate. So let's combobulate with the Combobulators. They are out of Taiwan. So here we go. Here we don't go. Okay. It's one thing after another. This was an unforced error on my part. I fess up. Let's try that again. The Combobulators out of Taiwan. You know this song.

0: Okay, I have told Sherwood of our bumper situation. We have none. So, Sherwood, I'm just going to hand it off to you, and you're going to do what?
1: Well, I've got the calendar album tracks.
0: You sound a little like you're coming in over a shirt pocket radio.
1: Well, we've got a little technical difficulties on our end, too.
0: Well, let's, wow. I'll just hand it over to you. We do not have your theme music this week.
1: Well, we'll deal with that. We'll just do stuff here. We've got the calendar album tracks of Hal Blaine and Angel Richards coming up your way right now.
0: All right, let's go. Here we be.

Thank you.

Hang that down a little more. Thank you. You're listening to Sherwood's Planet on the RSST on KFAI 90.3. KFAI.org. Here, there, and everywhere. And I am Sherwood B. Fun. Always pronounce the middle initial. The rest of the name makes a hell of a lot more sense that way, don't you think? And if it sounds like I'm coming out of somebody's shirt pocket radio, it may be because I am. This tune is called The Audio Pharmacological Halluginations of Three Two-Headed Frogs. And it's by Mutant Frogs. And by the same outfit, My Medicine. Both of these, from It's One of Ours. Because it actually is. Tito Puente gave us Night Ritual, The Unlimiters, dub mixed by Victor Rice, 35H, not 35W, not 35E, 35H, which is not one of the standard four directions you find here in the United States. Which is where I happen to be at the moment. Yeah, 35H is a highway on one of the many numerous other planets we've visited on this program. Yes. Two calendar album tracks you've heard happen to be Opal October from Emil Richards and Hal Blaine's calendar album track. Inner Space. All right. I just might have Y Swetanly come in and spin a thing or two. What do you think of that? Quite a likely idea. He'll be floating on in here in a yellow submarine.

bit. A little taste of bionic funk. Delivered by an off-air DJ, Y. Swyton Lee. Yeah, he didn't get on the mic. He just spun a couple of tracks, including a Chic-powered Yellow Submarine. Actually, the group that was released under the name of was Revelation, but Niall and Bernard were all over that thing. And we dig that around here. I do. A couple of Mutant Frogs tracks. The Audio Pharmacological Halogenations of Three Two-Headed Frogs.

We're not going to do the hat trick of the week that I was hoping we'd do, because that has managed to get thoroughly lost. So, we're going to do the Invisibles instead, starting off with this. You know this one. You probably know every one of these songs coming up.

We continue to explore music from across the Scassific Ocean. These from Australia are the Sunny Coast Rude Boys. And they've got a thing called okay, I've got the title wrong here. But Pretty Something and the Snow Queen. Wait, no, it goes like this.

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1: This is the end. Oh, no, it is not. It is not the end. I beg your pardon. I am going to have to hunt that up all over again because I am... I got that off the old DJ bot, our auto DJ bot that we call Rivy. I have it on a disc somewhere. I wish I knew where, because it has a little additional goodie that I tacked onto the end of it that is not on the DJ bot version. Oh, well, I am going to have to just do this. We're going to do this, right?
2: 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Mr. Turkey?
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1: And now... we continue with our exploration of music from across the wide, wide, scassific ocean. Here we go. The Dragon Orchestra from Vietnam. New Me

0: from South Korea, Kingston Rudy Ska, wrapping up this very special all Pan-Asian edition of Rocket Ship Ska Trip. About the only thing that wasn't Pan-Asian was the hat trick of the week from the Invisibles. And actually, their being European makes them Eurasian, as Europe and Asia are the same continent. So, I guess it has been Pan-Asian after all. Okay, so next.
1: I'm in love with you.
0: We've run, aliens seem to have abducted our ending theme. We don't have access to it, so we're going to do the Great UFO Crash of 1947. The Great UFO Crash of 47 by Newton Frogs.

0: 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We are People Powered Radio. This music you're listening to here, that's the Mutant Frogs. That's the captain's own music right there that he finished off the show with. You'll hear some more Mutant Frogs from time to time, so keep it right here and enjoy. It's a beautiful day out, a little bit cool, but hey, it's going to get better. Here comes the captain. Yeah, the professor trance and the energizers.
1: Dancing is one of the great pleasures of life.
0: It's a great pleasure.
1: Using dance as a way to go into trance dates back 40,000 years.
0: Oh my gosh.
1: Before recorded civilization.
0: No Stress Russia Express, my name is Tony until noon. Keep it right here.
1: From the North American Eskimo, the Yoruba of West Africa, the Ubanda of Brazil, the Sioux of North America, the Shamans of Siberia, the Vodun of Haiti, the Shango of Trinidad, to the coastal Salish of Canada. Since before time, we have listened to the beat of our heart. Then we began to move like the animals we worshipped. Now, eyes closed and covered with a bandana, your feet firmly planted, begin to deeply breathe. Feel the power of your breath moving in and out, and you will find yourself in trance. It is time for us all to dance again.
0: It's a wonderful day for dancing if you got the time. You can dance in the yard, you can dance in the house. 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It is, believe me.

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0: 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Are you ready?
1: Yeah.
0: Joseph Hill and Culture. Yeah, man.

0: Good morning. It's all about love. 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
1: Love I bring to you.
0: And you don't have to go nowhere. We're bringing it to you.

0: Lamb's bread collie, early in the morning, wonderful. That's Cedric Brooks, Cedric and Brooks, and that is called a Lamb's bread collie. Cedric Brooks and the Light of Sabbath. 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
1: Yeah.
0: And on the World Wide Web at
1: KFAI.org.
0: Oh, yes. 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We would like to thank all you guys who donated here to Fresh Air Radio.
1: That's right.
0: During our pledge drive last couple of weeks.
1: You make us possible.
0: That's right. We like that. We are people-powered radio, and we, you know, we like it when you help us out. Because we're all people, aren't we? I believe so. Mm-hmm. Keep it right here. Before Cedric, you heard
1: Al Campbell.
0: He says he's a traveling man. He loves to travel. And before that,
1: Walk with Love.
0: And that was by
1: Lone Ranger.
0: Uh-huh. And before that,
1: before the Lone Ranger, Pablo Moses.
0: I love,
1: I bring
0: to you and you and each and every one of you. It's all about that love. We need plenty of it. And before that,
1: Here I Come.
0: Dennis Brown. We got plenty more for you. We're here until noon. And noon comes Amy Goodman with the War and Peace Report.
1: Democracy Now.
0: Democracy Now. Keep it here.
1: Democracy Later at 6 p.m. with Beats, Rhymes, and Democracy.
0: That's it. Pete Lee will be here in between.
1: Yep.
0: And also,
1: Mini Culture and Chris Berry.
0: All right.
1: Marching in on the ceiling, upside down.

0: little bit of this, a little bit of that. Mix up. From Belize to Haiti to Trinidad, Jamaica, Africa. We ain't going around the globe, ain't we?
1: I don't mind me practice the culture.
0: We don't mind either.

0: playing in Francisco, the Mighty Sparrow. I'm sure you've heard that he passed away last week. And 91 years old.
1: 91.
0: Yes.
1: And we're saluting the Mighty Sparrow this fine morning on No Stress Express.
0: Yes, we are. Sparrow traveled the world. He brought Calypso to all kinds of places around the world. The greatest storyteller you'll ever know. The Mighty Sparrow. He could do it politics.
1: Yep.
0: Social commentary. Yep. Smut. Love.
1: Yep.
0: The Mighty Sparrow. You can't stop him like that at all. He's going to be missed for sure. He wrote probably about, I don't know, 500 songs that we know of.
1: That we know of.
0: Otherwise, hey, the Mighty Sparrow will be missed, especially at Miami's Carnival right now. I'm sure they're running around, you know, celebrating the Mighty Sparrow down there in Miami. Here he is again.
1: Yeah.
0: You know, you can dance if you want to.
1: Yep.
0: Oh, yeah.

0: everybody's mind. The Magic Sparrow tell it like he can and like he likes to. And that seems like it's everywhere around the world. Your mind, everybody mind. Yep. Can't buy a house, they can't drive a car, they can't feed their kids.
1: The capitalism gone mad.
0: Mm-hmm. 91 years old when he passed away. Lieutenant Stitchy from Jamaica passed away as well. We play a couple of cuts for Lieutenant Stitchy. I like Stitchy. Keep it right here, we got plenty more for you.
1: Yep.
0: Yeah, Miguel. He's going to show up. Yeah.
1: Sometime past 11:30. About 11:10 right now.
0: Yeah. It is 11:10. It's Miami's Carnival happening right now. They're finishing up today. And I'm sure they're jumping up and rolling up. And doing up and whatever.
2: This culture was born in life's shadowed places. The
0: David Rudder.

0: 10,000 flowers. Have you?
1: I heard that somewhere before, and I'm blanking exactly where.
0: Yeah, what's his name again? Anyway, 11:15, and you know what you're listening to. 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We are
1: KFAI.org worldwide. We're the community's true people-powered voice. We are the resistance.
0: That's who
1: and
0: we are.
1: Thanks to everybody who joined the resistance during our recently concluded membership drive.
0: And don't forget, it's a peaceful resistance.
1: Yes.
0: Yeah. Before the David Rudder, we heard the Mighty Sparrow Drew.
1: We sure did. We heard You Mad.
0: Yeah.
1: And we heard Play You Mass.
0: Play You Mass. And before that,
1: My Brother, Your Sister, Andy Narell, and Relator.
0: Relator, yeah. Relator is...
1: University of Calypso.
0: That's what that is. This is Calypso Appreciation Month. So, through this month, you'll hear a lot of Calypsos on this show, for sure.
1: That's right.
0: And what else can we tell you? The UB40's coming to town, right?
1: Mm-hmm.
0: They're coming on the 8th.
1: 8th, 9th, I forgot exactly when.
0: At the Palace in St. Paul. That should be a lot of fun. UB40. Don't forget, we got our own local things happening here. Tuesday nights, you can catch Reggae All-Stars, Linville Jackson.
1: Yep.
0: And the All-Stars at Bunkers every Tuesday night. You can catch Linville right here on Saturday afternoons.
1: Caribbean Jam.
0: At 3 o'clock. Preceded by...
1: Preceded
0: by Willie Dominguez.
1: Willie Dominguez. Sabados Alegres.
0: That's right. Hey, keep on keeping on.
1: Keep on keeping on.
0: That's what we do. Well, that's happening here at Fresh Air Radio. You just got to look, go online, take the time, and find out what's happening. We get lots of love.
1: And
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1: 8 o'clock every Monday morning, the RSST on KFAI, Rocket Ship Sky Trip. You heard a Pan-Asian Rocket Ship Sky Trip. Ska music from Thailand, Japan, Korea, the Philippines, all over the place.
0: Yeah. And then you're hearing Tuesday nights as well.
1: Mm-hmm. The Echo Chamber. 2 to 6.
0: Yeah.
1: A.M.
0: You up early, sleep late.
1: Yep.
0: Hey, keep it right
1: take,
0: here, yo.
1: Take a little cat naps here and there.
0: Hey, I have noticed.
1: Yeah.
0: Shout out to all you folks out there. Charlie across the river. Hey, hey, hey, I haven't seen you in a while. I will see you soon.
1: Yep.
0: Doug across the other side of the river. I see him from time to time. Daniel, haven't seen in a bit. He's taking it easy.
1: Is he the man with the van?
0: Dan is that man.
1: Dan is the man in the van.
0: Yeah. And

0: We have got the power. We can make things happen. All we got to do is get together, and we can make it happen. Can we?
1: That's right.
0: What do you think?
1: More war.
0: We don't need no more war. We could use their music.
1: Yeah.
0: Burning Spear. That's who this is. Hey. How do we feel?

0: I like it. Lovely, lovely, lovely. Here's another taste of it. It's 11:30 and you're tuned to Fresh Air Radio KFAI 90.3 FM Minneapolis, St. Paul. We're on the World Wide Web at
1: KFAI.org.
0: Here, there, and everywhere.
1: Here, there, and everywhere. More Charles Ponta.
0: As we continue on our journey, we're happy that you joined us.
1: Yeah.
0: And
1: Charles Ponta with Sweat and Tears. Blood couldn't make the session decide.
0: So you only had sweat and tears. All right.
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0: 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Miguel is going to join us here shortly.
1: Yeah,
0: after
1: he
0: does his stretches and his vocal training or whatever you call it, you know, and all of the above, and then he'll be here. Keep it right here. No Stress Express every Monday from 10 until noon. With the captain in the mix, how can you go wrong? Don't forget cornbread every Sunday at the schooner.
1: And on the air right now, here's the Spears.

0: smartly.
1: That's what you got to do. You got to move smartly when you do the things you do. Because if you move stupidly, you're going to get caught.
2: Oh, when well. You do the things you do.
1: Yeah, you better do them right. How you doing, man?
3: Hey, how you doing, Tony?
1: I'm hanging in. It's a lovely day in here. I couldn't tell you what it's like outside.
2: Looks sunny to me.
3: The sun is poking through, that's for sure.
1: And we're supposed to get up to about, what, middle 60s?
3: We'll take it. It'll be
2: kind of nice.
1: Guess what they say? Tomorrow could get up to about 80.
3: What?
2: Whoa! And
1: I'm looking for my swim trunks.
3: I can wear my shorts.
1: Yeah, I thought I put them away. You know,
3: I can show my toes. I can bring my toes out.
1: All kinds of things you can do with 80 degrees.
3: There you go. You know? Yep. There you go. Barbecue.
1: Yeah, well, we got to let some of these people know what they can do.
2: Yeah.
3: Oh, you know what? Let's tell them what we did. Last night we went to see Witch at the Cedar Cultural Center.
1: Wow.
3: We intend to cause havoc. What a great show.
1: Yeah. They're good. And Cornbread was earlier.
3: Yes, of course, Cornbread.
1: And I came down looking for the captain, and he was nowhere to be found. I figured he was having some cornbread somewhere.
3: He was on a voyage somewhere.
1: Mystic voyage.
3: Yes.
1: Yeah. All right. What else?
3: Let's tell the folks what we're going to hear.
1: Yeah, we can't just tell them all our business.
3: Yeah, no, exactly. Just in case. For the alibi, Tony, for the alibi.
1: Right.
3: All right, let's tell you what is going on tonight at the Cedar Cultural Center. We got AJJ. AJJ, yeah.
1: AJJ.
3: Oh, yeah. So tonight at the Cedar, we got AJJ. On, let's see, Tuesday, October 6th, we got Sun. Somebody told me that's how they spell it, even though there's a circle and some parentheses that follow. But the group Sun is performing at the Palace Theater with support from Stebmo and Bill Herzog.
2: And I believe they got their logo from a certain amplifier brand by the same name.
3: Okay. See? Thank you.
1: Yeah, all that information.
3: Yeah. No, just like that. Yeah.
1: I like it.
3: I like it too. At the Dakota on October 8th, we got Simply T. Michael Rambo. Oh, yeah. Once again.
1: Yeah.
3: At the Dakota on October 8th. Also on the 8th, we have Anna Johnson performing at the Cedar Cultural Center.
1: Anna Johnson.
3: As well. Yeah, no, I believe if you liked, Anna has performed on Drone Not Drones before.
1: Okay.
3: So it's going to be that kind of ambient kind of music.
1: Yeah, yeah.
3: So that's Anna Johnson at the Cedar Cultural Center. And also on the 8th, we got Dana and Alden performing at the 7th Street Entry with support from Alex Amen.
1: Okay.
3: Dana and Alden, I think that might be the pick of the week for me. Yeah. I just got turned on to their new album. And sounds really good. Sounds up my alley. So.
1: Well, I always like your pick of the week. So.
3: I mean, it's one that you're kind of caught by surprise on. So Dana Alden at the 7th Street Entry on October 8th. October 9th at the Palace Theater, we got UB40. UB40 is...
1: On the 9th.
3: On the 9th, on October, at the Palace Theater.
1: This coming weekend,
3: yes.
1: Mm-hmm. Wow.
3: There you go. I know, right? UB40 at the Palace Theater. On October 11th, it is Sounds from Planet E, the weekly series residency throughout the month of October at Berlin, Minneapolis. The group E is putting on their series, Sounds from Planet E. And this week's special guest on October 11th will be Little Obsessions and LXD.
1: Little Obsessions and LXD.
3: And LXD.
1: Sounds... Not LSD, but
3: LXD. LXD, yes. Okay. Of course, Sounds from Planet E at Berlin, Minneapolis, every Sunday this month of October.
1: All right.
3: And then on October 12th, we got Acid Mother's Temple performing at the Turf Club with support from Magic Potion.
1: Mm.
3: All right. Acid Mother's Temple.
2: Seen them a couple of times.
3: What do you think?
2: Always a wild, wild show.
3: All right.
1: Now, you know when you say wild, it's wild.
3: Yeah, take it from the captain. He's been some places, man. It's wild.
1: He has been, hasn't he?
3: Let's see. October 13th, we got Jesse Roper at the Cedar Cultural Center with support from Mae Simpson. That'll be a pretty good show. Rootsy, funky show that they have going on there. On October 16th, We got four shows. Are you ready?
1: On the 16th.
3: No, five shows. Are you ready?
2: Wow.
3: All right, October 16th. Get ready. Yeah. Here we go. Davina and the Vagabonds at the Dakota on October 16th. Yeah. And then at the Turf Club, we have Arc Welder with support from Deep Tunnel Project and New Age Healers.
0: Okay.
3: And that's October 16th at the Turf Club. And then at the Fine Line, we got Heavens to Betsy coming back. Coming back with support from Tuffy and Scrunchies at the Fine Line.
0: Tuffy and Scrunchies.
3: And then at the Fitzgerald there on October 16th, we got the Bob Weir Celebration presented by
2: The Big Woo.
3: The Big Woo. And let's see, they also got the Grateful Gals, the Jones Gang, the Northside Horns.
0: And got all the deadheads.
3: Annie Frazier will be there along with Dean McGraw as well.
2: Nice.
3: So that's the Fitzgerald Theater on October 16th.
0: All these people on that.
3: Oh yeah, and I got one more for you. At the Landmark Center in downtown St. Paul, they're beginning their Landmark Live series for this fall. And for their first installment, they have David Huckfield playing at the Landmark Center.
0: David
3: Huckfield, or Huckfeld, I should say.
0: Okay. Yes.
3: And yes, so all of that can be yours on October 16th.
0: I almost thought when he said that.
3: Yeah. See.
0: You know that guy with the car on TV.
3: driving down the set. All right, October 17th at the Cedar Cultural Center, we got Laura Veers with support from Carl Blau. Yeah, there you go. October 17th, Laura Veers at the Cedar Cultural Center with support from Carl Blau. And then again, October 18th, Sounds from Planet E, Berlin, Minneapolis. That week's installment will be American Cream Band and Sean Walker. American Cream Band opened up for Witch last night at the Cedar.
0: They did.
3: Oh, they did. Mm. They certainly did. On October 20th, we got Lucy Bella from Capo Verde performing at the Dakota. And then October 21st, we got MC Light coming back to the Twin Cities.
0: Okay.
3: Performing.
0: Thought she was here already, but she's...
3: She's coming up and coming there. October 21st at the Dakota. On the 22nd, we got RZ Shahid performing at the Cedar Cultural Center with support from Jen Delta Ray, Righteous MC, and Brandon Lee Tulloch and the Poetic Roots at the Cedar Cultural Center on October 22nd. And then on the 23rd, we got Tank and the Bangers coming to the Fine Line with support from DJ Zeus and Ariel J. That's going to be good. That's going to be a wild show.
0: Yes.
3: Oh, and the tight space as the Fine Line. Oh, it's going to be wild.
0: I'd have to put on my suit. my suit.
3: Yeah, but you can't get your shoes stepped on, you know. There's too many people there. No. On October 25th at the Dakota, we got the Afro-Cuban All-Stars coming back.
0: At the where?
3: At the Dakota. Afro-Cuban All-Stars on October 25th.
0: Okay.
3: And that must be a Sunday because it'll be the last installment of Sounds of Planet E at Berlin, Minneapolis on October 25th with that week's guest, Material. That's what they're called. Material.
2: Material.
3: Material, yes.
2: That material?
3: I think so. This material over here. Yeah.
2: Bill Laswell and I think he was in there.
3: Bill Laswell. Oh, it's just say Bill Laswell and Material. No, I'm scared.
0: Bill Laswell, people be lining up right now.
3: And on October 28th, we got Sweeping Promises performing at the Turf Club with support from Panel and Constant Insult. Some of our favorite band names there. On October 29th, we got Forbidden playing in the Turf Club with support from Heathen and Void. And so you know what kind of show that's going to be.
0: Yeah.
3: Oh, yeah. Oh, yeah.
0: Void.
3: On October 30th, we got Scalloween with Space Monkey Mafia.
0: Scalloween.
2: Their annual show down at the... I believe the Turf Club,
3: The Turf Club, yes. Turf Club.
0: And you know the captain's going to be there.
3: Oh, yeah. This time the support is stacked like pancakes, the prize fighters, and courtesy of Tim.
0: Okay.
3: So, yeah, that's Halloween. And then Halloween with the McNasty Brass Band is also at the Turf Club the following night. Yeah.
0: The Turf Club's getting a lot of...
3: They're getting a lot of brassy things, yes.
2: Oh, I came this close to playing a ska version of Filthy McNasty.
3: Oh, man.
2: The horn is silver, too.
3: Oh, you got, yeah.
0: Man, that close.
3: You're on the edge there, sir.
0: Yeah.
3: Let's see. So, Mick Nasty Brass Band with support from Radio Church and Radicae and the Cicadas. Or Cicadas, I should say.
2: Cicadas.
3: Say Cicadas. Yeah, like it's John. It's not John Cicada. It's Cicada.
2: No.
3: But also on Halloween, it's Festival de las Calaveras, the Dia de los Muertos event. That is at the Hook and Ladder this year.
0: Yeah.
3: I'm always amazed at kind of the top Latina talent that they're bringing. They're bringing international groups and local groups. And so some of the top billers is going to be Son Rompepera, which is kind of a group out of Tijuana. And they do cumbia punk with marimbas.
0: Yeah, I heard somebody was telling me about that just recently.
3: No, yeah, they're making their rounds, especially in Chicago and stuff. Mm-hmm.
0: That's
3: always a wild show. So Son Rompepera, Tropa Magica, which is one of my favorite bands coming out of L.A. I can't think of a better...
0: Tropa Magica,
3: Flor Amargo, Making Movies, of course, coming back. They'll be there. And I'm forgetting who our local acts are. I think some of them is Los Malos Pasos is one of them. Another group is called Yuca Frita. Yuca Frita.
0: Uh-huh.
3: And, oh, man, I can't believe it's escaping me right now. But Festival de las Calaveras at the Hook and Ladder.
0: And that is when?
3: Halloween, October 31st.
0: Oh, it's actually on that day.
3: Mm-hmm. Yeah, so that's all preceding Dia de los Muertos, of course, but it is the season.
0: I got to hurry up and get my costume. Oh, yeah. I got to get several costumes.
3: Hey, speaking of Latina things, KFI will celebrate Latina culture on Tuesday, October, 13th?
2: I believe it was a week from...
3: Yeah, tomorrow.
0: Yes, tomorrow.
2: Yesterday.
3: Yeah, October 13th and October 14th. We're going 6 a.m. to 6 a.m.
2: A week from tomorrow.
3: 6 a.m. to 6 a.m.
0: Hispanic Heritage Month, it is.
3: It still is. we're getting it in while it still counts.
0: Right.
2: Yep.
0: Right.
3: So definitely on Tuesday, all your favorite programs will be... Most of your favorite programs will be preempted. You'll hear some familiar voices.
2: Mm-hmm.
3: And some new voices.
0: And it's always good.
3: Always good.
0: People do their research. They get good music, and it's a lot of fun. Hey, let me do this one here.
3: No, you got it. You got it.
0: The West Bank Social Club.
3: Yes.
0: They're going to be in Memory Lanes on the 12th.
3: Okay.
0: If you've ever seen music in a bowling alley, if you've never seen music, that'd be a good time to go check it out.
3: Wow.
0: The West Bank Social Club at Memory Lanes, and then there's the Terminal Bar, you know where that is.
3: Oh, yeah, over there.
0: And that's on the 27th. And the 29th, they're going to be at some kind of wedding. I don't know where and when that is. They're the 331 on the 14th. Yeah, so... If you want to find out any more, talk to the captain.
2: And speaking of me, program note, I'm going to be in tomorrow night for Nikolai.
3: Hey!
2: Bach and Jamboree.
0: Hey, what time is that one?
2: That is 10 to midnight.
3: 10 to midnight, Tuesday.
0: You're here tomorrow morning.
3: I'm here bright and early.
0: 6 o'clock.
3: 6 o'clock.
0: And then?
3: For Cedar Sunrise, yes. Yeah. And then Radio Pocho on Wednesday night. 8 p.m. to 10 p.m.
0: You guys are too busy for me.
3: We're just around here. So
0: yeah. It's good, though.
3: Good to see you. Good to be seen.
0: Yeah. What else?
3: Oh, man. Let's see. We'll be going in November, and we're working on November's confirmations as we speak. But what you got? Yeah, what you got queued up for us? You got that Manu Chao? I see that word. You already do
0: that's
3: that?
0: Coming later.
3: Oh.
0: Before the day is out.
3: Before the day is out.
0: Yeah, that's coming. What else you got?
3: Oh, I just want to say thank you to everybody who has supported KFI in our fall membership drive. I know it's been over for a week or two now, but really it goes a long way. We're still feeling the love.
2: Mm-hmm.
3: And especially, even though the drive's over, people have still been sending in donations online or through the mail. And now we're really feeling it. We're gonna make it another year, even with the CDs falling on the floor.
0: Oh, yeah.
3: Your support allows us to get some more CDs to fall on the floor. So, thank you, thank you, thank you.
0: It would not be a day without that.
3: Exactly.
0: You know, so that's what's going on.
3: They always get picked up, though. I'm very proud of our volunteers. They keep things nice and tidy, whether they're programmers or whether they're music library crew folks. Man, they do a great job at keeping things organized.
0: Right.
3: Oh man, you got me waiting in agony. Which one are you gonna pick, sir?
0: I can't find it. You know.
2: Oh, I was having that problem earlier today.
3: Oh man. Oh, just got a.
0: The polytricksters one.
3: Whatever number the roulette falls on.
2: Polytricksters drinking human blood.
0: Okay,
2: me and as of that season, I thought I'd quote the Steel Pulse song, I believe.
3: Oh, I was going to say, I need a context on that.
0: You need a context.
3: How dare you? What'd you say to me?

0: I know this is your favorite. wake up to paradise.
1: I never got past track 3, man. What are you talking about?
0: Fell asleep, huh? Thank you.
1: Thank you.

0: Peter Tosh. Maggot Dog, you're sorry for Maggot Dog? He makes all kinds of promises. He won't bite you anymore. It's just about time for us to get out of here. We hope that you enjoyed the show. We hope you're enjoying the day. We hope you're enjoying life. And again, we thank you so very much for contributing or donating to Fresh Air Radio every time.
1: Absolutely.
0: Mm-hmm. And as we say,
1: we're about to...
0: So long until next week.
1: Yeah. And make room for Amy Goodman?
0: The War and Peace Report, as she does every Monday here. And don't forget to check out all the shows we got coming up.
1: Mm-hmm.
0: We got plenty of them. So check them out.
1: And an upcoming Balkanicus concert.
0: Mm-hmm.
1: I'll tell you about that on Tuesday night.
0: All right.

0: the green.
1: There'll be plenty of love with the acoustic jam. Subscriptions
2: to the gossip. Yes. The 4415 Nicollet Avenue. That's where it's going to be. And don't forget, Hip and Annie coming up on Wednesday.

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1: The viewpoints expressed in this program are the opinions of the people expressing them and are not necessarily those of Fresh Air Incorporated, its staff, or its board of directors.

0: From New York, this is Democracy Now.
1: The result is unexpected. We never get everything we want. I must admit that I was convinced that I was going to win on the first round.
2: I am very happy about the real possibility that 3 weeks from now, Brazil will give a definitive answer that it wants a modern government, a government with fewer ministries, a government that will restore democracy.
0: In Brazil, the race between President Luiz Inácio Lula da Silva and far-right Senator Flávio Bolsonaro is headed to a runoff. If elected, Flávio Bolsonaro has pledged to grant amnesty to his father, former President Jair Bolsonaro, who is under house arrest after being convicted of plotting a coup in 2022. We'll go to Rio de Janeiro. Then, I am Jane Doe. That's become the rallying cry as outrage grows over Cornell University's handling of allegations that a female student was raped by seven fraternity members in 2024. And we'll go to the occupied West Bank to speak with the Palestinian human rights defender Issa Amro. He was detained by the Israeli military for over 7 hours Friday for documenting settler violence.
3: Much for caring and for leading a campaign to release me from the Israeli military detention. I was ill-treated, I was detained illegally by the Israeli soldiers and attacked by Israeli settlers.
0: All that and more coming up. Welcome to Democracy Now!, democracynow.org, The War and Peace Report. I'm Amy Goodman. Brazil's presidential election is heading to a runoff between current Brazilian President Luiz Inácio Lula da Silva and far-right candidate Senator Flávio Bolsonaro. Millions of Brazilians took to the polls Sunday, with Bolsonaro receiving 47% of the vote. Lula trailed behind with 45%. The two will face off again October 25th. Flávio Bolsonaro, a Trump ally, is the son of the former right-wing president Jair Bolsonaro, who is currently serving a 27-year sentence under house arrest after being convicted of plotting a military coup following his 2022 election loss to Lula. This is one of Lula's supporters.
4: There is a great deal of apprehension. I suppose I didn't expect this. I had high hopes that the election would be decided in the first round in Lula's favor. So it's very hard to see us heading into a runoff trailing someone who is beholden to the United States. Someone who, in our view, has bad plans for Brazil. It's too much hopelessness.
0: After headlines, we'll go to Rio de Janeiro for the latest. The U.S. rushed over the weekend to pull all 12 of its B-1 bombers out of RAF Fairford in southern England after commanders reportedly received new warnings of an Iran-backed plot targeting the base. U.S. bombers have flown from the base during the U.S.-Israeli war on Iran. The evacuation was so urgent, some of the bombers and their crews took off before refueling tankers had the chance to support their flights home. At least three planes had landed at their base in South Dakota by Sunday. It comes 1 week after British police arrested five men who were driving white vans near RAF Fairford. The men were released on bail the next day after authorities found no explosives in the vans. Iran says the Strait of Hormuz will remain closed until the U.S. meets conditions from the interim agreement the two countries reached in Islamabad back in June. During the U.N. General Assembly, Tehran offered to restore normal shipping through the strait within 7 days if its demands are met. Iran says it'll reopen the Strait of Hormuz only if the U.S. ends the war on all fronts, including Lebanon, lifts its naval blockade and sanctions, releases frozen Iranian assets, pays war compensation, recognizes Iran's right to enrich uranium and accepts Iran's role in governing the strait. Iran's foreign ministry denied reports that Iran had offered U.N. nuclear inspections in exchange for sanctions relief, saying Tehran's focus right now is the strait, not nuclear talks. This is Iran's foreign minister, Abbas Araghchi.
5: We hope the United States chooses the path of wisdom and reason. But if it once again turns to military options, we are better prepared than before, and we will take whatever measures are necessary to defend ourselves. If it chooses the path of diplomacy, we remain ready. The United States has lost in both war and diplomacy in the past.
0: Yemen's Saudi-backed armed forces announced Sunday the beginning of a major military operation to recapture regions seized by the Iran-backed Houthis, including the Yemeni capital of Sana'a. This is Rashad Al-Alimi, president of Yemen's internationally recognized government.
6: Today, I announced the start of military operations to retake the remaining territory of the republic and extend the authority of the state and its institutions across all national soil. We have issued directives to the armed and security forces and all military formations to begin executing their assigned tasks according to the approved plan until the country is liberated from the grip of the terrorist militia.
0: This came as the Houthis claim responsibility for launching a series of ballistic missile and drone attacks on Saudi Aramco sites in Riyadh and the Quraish region of Saudi Arabia over the weekend. They said the attacks were in response to dozens of Saudi-led air and missile strikes on Yemen that lasted for 12 hours. In Gaza, an Israeli airstrike killed at least five Palestinians, including four women, in an apartment building in Gaza City early on Saturday. Since last October's so-called ceasefire, 1,400 Palestinians have been killed by Israeli attacks in Gaza. This is Fuad Al-Najjar, who lost his mother and grandmother in Israeli strikes.
2: The occupation doesn't differentiate between a Christian and a Muslim. It targets Christians before Muslims in Gaza. All of us have lost martyrs, and we have wounded people. In almost every home, you will find someone who was either martyred or injured.
0: In the UK, the Green Party has voted to classify Zionism as a form of racism, calling it an ethno-nationalist political project, unquote. The motion also renews the Green Party's call for Britain's Labour government to end all arms trade with Israel and backs a single democratic state throughout the historic Palestine. Israel's government condemned the motion as anti-Semitic and accused the Greens of legitimizing terrorism. Israel's foreign minister, Gideon Saar, said he would bar party leader Zach Polanski from entering Israel. Polanski did not cast a vote. Cornell University President Michael Kotlikoff says he welcomes an independent investigation over the school's failure to properly respond to reports by a 20-year-old undergraduate student who said she was drugged and gang raped by seven fellow Cornell students, members of the Chi Phi fraternity in 2024. Kotlikoff posted this video message on Saturday.
7: In conjunction with our Board of Trustees, I welcome the independent review by an outside law firm into all aspects of Cornell's handling of the 2024 matter, which the board will announce next week. We also support the governor's decision to turn the criminal investigation over to the New York Attorney General.
0: Cornell President Kotlikoff is facing mounting calls to resign. Meanwhile, Jane Doe's attorney, Thomas Jufra, told CNN's State of the Union she's been the target of multiple threats and harassment.
8: It seems that if you have a complaining witness saying, I'm 100% certain I was raped, that should make it into a report. You had the group chat inviting people to participate in a rape. You had a complaining witness. You had evidence of a crime, and they didn't follow up on it. They didn't include it. And that's very concerning to me. And I'm not a person who believes in cover-ups, but in this case, I feel like there really was a cover-up.
0: We'll have more on this later in the broadcast. Tennessee's prison chief, Frank Strada, stepped down from his position later this month as he faces national backlash after overseeing Krista Pike's botch attempted execution. Pike remains hospitalized in critical condition and on a ventilator, unconscious, with burns and blisters on both her arms after surviving two doses of pentobarbital. Strada's resignation comes ahead of an independent investigation into what went wrong. Pike's botched execution was reportedly at least the fifth Strada had supervised across two states since 2022. In Strada's previous role as a prison official in Arizona, CNN reports he oversaw three executions that observers and administrators say may have violated state protocols. In Texas, a federal judge in El Paso Friday blocked further border wall construction inside Big Bend National Park in a decision that was hailed by environmentalists. Judge Kathleen Cardone said her injunction will remain in place until a lawsuit filed by the Center for Biological Diversity and others is resolved, and signaled the plaintiff's constitutional claims against the border wall expansion are likely to succeed in court. To see our coverage of this story, go to democracynow.org. President Trump named Director of National Intelligence Jay Clayton as the White House's new AI czar. Clayton will lead a new super intelligence force that Trump says will coordinate the government's work on artificial intelligence. This comes as David Robinson, a senior OpenAI safety staffer, has resigned and says OpenAI's culture is broken. Writing in The Atlantic magazine, Robinson said, quote, "I agree with other recently departed staff that the companies building this technology aren't being nearly careful enough. But I believe we need to look deeper than specific rules or new laws. We need to talk about culture. As the company sprints from one launch to the next, it's failing to achieve the level of care that I believe is needed," he said. Recently, OpenAI called off the launch of a new AI model after its own researchers flagged safety problems during internal testing. The company has also halted training on its most powerful models. In Spain, tens of thousands of people marched in Madrid and other Spanish cities over the weekend as protests continued demanding government action on Spain's worsening housing crisis. Authorities estimated the crowds at 70,000. Organizers said a 500,000 people took part. The protests came a day after opposition lawmakers voted against a housing reform package meant to address public outrage over the eviction of an 87-year-old woman, Mari Carmen, from her lifelong home in Madrid. This is a protester.
1: The far-right group Núcleo Nacional threatened on social media, and there was a counter-protest. Everyone was very nervous and alert, so we set up a security perimeter around the whole camp on top of setting control checks on all accesses to avoid any attack. I think the camp will stay this next week, and let's see next weekend. I think there is a will to resist. Everything is very well organized. I think we'll stay.
0: Spanish Prime Minister Pedro Sanchez earlier today announced a snap election after right-wing parties in Spain's parliament torpedoed the housing measure. The election is scheduled for November 29th. In France, about 500 high schools are partly or fully closed today after a week of student protests were met by riot police. Thousands of students have taken to the streets across France, including in Paris, Marseille, Nantes and Montpellier, to protest teacher shortages, overcrowded classrooms and crumbling school buildings. French authorities have arrested more than 5,000 people since the movement began, about 85% of them minors, this according to AFP. The student organizers say the government's offered no concrete measures and are calling for more protests Tuesday. This is 17-year-old high schooler Madeline Landry.
9: It was really difficult to concentrate in the heat, especially when you are in a small classroom with 35 people in it. So it's true that you can very quickly lose concentration. Also, we don't always have fans in every classroom, so it can get really, really hot. And in some classrooms, we're not really allowed to drink water, so that makes things difficult as well.
0: And in India, the youth-led cockroach movement has launched a new wave of nationwide protests demanding the resignation of Chief Election Commissioner Ganesh Kumar. Critics say a process under his oversight stripped tens of millions of people from India's voter rolls in a move that benefits Prime Minister Narendra Modi's ruling BJP party. Thousands rallied in Mumbai on Friday after authorities denied them a permit, while in Delhi, police detained at least 700 people, including opposition politicians, and imposed an internet shutdown. This is a protester in New Delhi.
10: If you are going to stifle freedom of expression in this country, you are stifling democracy. And I don't think the youth of our country will allow this.
0: And those are some of the headlines. This is Democracy Now!, democracynow.org, the War and Peace Report. I'm Amy Goodman. We begin today's show in Brazil, where the presidential race between President Luiz Inácio Lula da Silva and far-right Senator Flavio Bolsonaro is headed to a runoff. During the first round of voting Sunday, Bolsonaro received 47% of the vote. Lula got 45%. Bolsonaro is the son of Brazil's former far-right president, Jair Bolsonaro, currently under house arrest, serving a 27-year sentence after he was convicted of plotting a military coup in 2022 to overturn Lula's win in that year's election. If elected, Flavio Bolsonaro has pledged to grant amnesty to his father and others involved in the coup. Flavio has also vowed to strengthen ties to the Trump administration. In Senate races, Bolsonaro's party secured 19 of the 54 Senate seats up for grabs. In total, the right or far right won 34 seats. Flavio Bolsonaro spoke to supporters in the capital, Brasilia.
2: I am very happy about the real possibility that 3 weeks from now, Brazil will give a definitive answer that it wants a modern government, a government with fewer ministries, a government that will restore democracy. What I have to say is that Lula is fighting for power. He has already contested seven presidential elections. He is concerned about power. I am concerned about Brazil's future. I am fighting for Brazil.
0: Brazilian President Luiz Inácio Lula da Silva addressed supporters in Sao Paulo.
1: The result is unexpected. We never get everything we want. I must admit that I was convinced that I was going to win on the first round. But we have the second round, and the runoff is the moment of truth. It's time to show the true Brazilian picture, because today is the Brazil we want. So starting tomorrow, we're launching a new campaign.
0: Ahead of the elections, a group of 31 Democratic lawmakers sent a letter to U.S. Secretary of State Marco Rubio accusing the Trump administration of being engaged in a, quote, sustained, multifaceted campaign of interference and destabilization in Brazil, unquote. We go now to Rio de Janeiro, where we're joined by Rodrigo Nunes. His new book out this week, Anatomy of Disintegration, What Brazil Reveals About the Global Far Right. He's associate professor of philosophy at the Pontifical Catholic University of Rio de Janeiro, Brazil, and a visiting fellow at the University of Essex, UK. Rodrigo Nunes, thanks so much for being with us. First, if you can respond to Flavio Bolsonaro coming out ahead 47% to 45% against President Lula, and Lula's even expression of surprise saying he expected to win this round. Of course, then it goes to the next runoff election on October 25th. Can you talk about what happened in Brazil and its significance?
11: Well, I think anyone who'd been following closely the polls and the tendencies in this election would have thought it would be tight, both in the first and in the second round. But everyone really did expect Lula to come marginally ahead of Flavio in the first round. So that was a surprise. Having said that, it isn't a surprise that this is a victory for the right. Everyone could tell that they were going to have the majority in Congress, that they were going to come very close to an easy majority in the Senate, which puts them very close to being able to impeach Supreme Court justices, which has been one of their main rallying points in this election. So, yes, Flavio coming ahead is a surprise. But everything else, the Congress results, the results in the majority of states that the right has also carried, none of that is really a surprise at this point.
0: Tell us who Flavio Bolsonaro is, the son of the former far-right president.
11: Sorry.
0: I want you to tell us who Flavio Bolsonaro is. But first, let me go back to the current president, Lula, speaking last night criticizing Flavio Bolsonaro.
1: We only have uncertainties with a murky biography and a shadowy past. Nothing suggests a promising future for Brazilian society, either in the biography of the father or the son, and we do not know the details regarding other relatives' biographies. It is a murky biography. There are publications and evidence pointing to very serious suspicions linked to militia, organized crime, and Rio de Janeiro's murders. All of this will become clear, as will his involvement in the founding of Banco Master, which led not only to the biggest corruption case in this country, but also in the biggest orgy involving this country's authorities.
0: If you can respond, Rodrigo Nunes, to what Lula said and give us the background of Flavio Bolsonaro.
11: So when Flavio was chosen by his father to be the candidate of the far right, not even people in the right expected him to catch as a candidate. Everyone thought he was too weak and inexpressive as a candidate to actually run against someone, a figure as strong, a figure of the stature of Lula. So even for the right, it was a surprise that his candidacy did become a real thing in the course of the last months. He is the oldest son of the Bolsonaro clan, and he is the more traditional figure among his brothers, who are all in also in politics. He is more of an old-style politician rather than a culture warrior like his other brothers and even to some extent his father. And in particular, whereas his dad had very strong ties to the military and depended on the military a lot for his government, what is most worrying about Flavio Bolsonaro is that there are very well-documented stories connecting him not only to various corruption scandals, including the main corruption scandal that is being talked about in Brazil at the moment, which involves a failed bank that helped, among other things, fund a film on a biopic of Jair Bolsonaro that many people suspect was actually used as a way of channeling funds into the campaign and into the lobbying operations that the Bolsonaro family has been doing alongside the U.S. government since last year.

0: that the far right and right parties also came out ahead and what this means and where you think this runoff election will go, who the other candidates were who will now be not part of it, who might throw their support to or simply their voters will go to either Flavio Bolsonaro or Lula.
1: So another sign of how strong the right is in Brazil at the moment is that the only candidate on the left was Lula. Everyone else contesting this election is broadly in the right-wing camp or even far right, even farther to the right of Flavio. The tendency is, of course, that most of those votes are going to go to Flavio now. Certainly, the momentum is with him at this moment. He's leaping ahead in the first round, and I would expect him to go even farther in the first polls that will come out this week. Certainly, the momentum is all with him, and it has to be said, in a certain way, the momentum has been with the right since 2018. The right wing has managed to, if we understand a cultural revolution to mean shaping the way in which most people understand reality, in which most people see what's happening around them, then you could say that the far right has managed to produce a cultural revolution in Brazil, especially in the south of Brazil, in those areas in which agribusiness is strong, or what you could call the extractive frontier, where you have agribusiness, mining, and so forth. And even in the southeast and even in the peripheries of Brazil, where lots of people see the far right as promising them, well, if this is all there is, if all we can expect from the future is ever more dog-eat-dog conditions, an ever more competitive struggle of all against all. At least what the far right says is the state will get off our backs. We won't have to. We'll pay less taxes. There'll be less regulations stopping us from doing what we need to do in order to survive. And even at the end of the day, if I remain hyper-exploited, at least there won't be anyone telling me that I can't make jokes about gay people, or there won't be anyone meddling with my private life if I beat my wife up. So there's a very complex portfolio, let's say, of material and psychological compensations that the far right offers. And it has to be said, it's a message that has been working. And even though Lula has been in power for the last 4 years, he was always dealing with a Congress that was in its majority of the right and far right. He didn't manage to do anywhere near enough to counter the strength of the far right in Brazilian society. And what we see is basically a continuous growth, even though Bolsonaro lost the last elections to Lula. What you can see is just a continuous growth from 2018 until now. And you see that in the way that they've carried most states, that they carried the majority of the Congress, and so on.
0: So last week, a group of 31 U.S. Democratic lawmakers, led by Congress members Delia Ramirez, Pramila Jayapal, Jesus Chuy Garcia, along with Senator Bernie Sanders, sent a letter to U.S. Secretary of State Marco Rubio accusing the Trump administration of interfering in Brazil's elections. A letter saying, over the course of President Trump's second term, we've seen U.S. officials engage in a sustained, multifaceted campaign of interference and destabilization in Brazil, and then goes on to outline the diplomatic, economic, and political pressure wielded by the Trump administration leading up to the elections. What do you know of whether there was U.S. interference there? Of course, both Flavio Bolsonaro, his father Jair Bolsonaro, very close to President Trump, and you have Flavio also promising to pardon his father, who's under house arrest for decades, for involvement in the attempted coup against Lula.

0: So, Amy, I belong to what is called in Brazil the redemocratization generation, i.e. the people who were born in the very last years of the military regime. And I have to say, I didn't expect in my life to see the level of U.S. interference that we've seen in these elections. If in the last elections, the U.S. played a very positive role when it very clearly signaled to Jair Bolsonaro that it wasn't going to support any coup attempts to overrule the result of the elections. In these elections, and since last year, there's been a clear pattern of U.S. interference, starting with the tariffs imposed on Brazil at the time of the coup trials that came to an end in September last year. And there was a very open, very explicit activity on the part of one of the Bolsonaro brothers to lobby the U.S. government to impose those tariffs on Brazil. So we've had more tariffs imposed on Brazil this year. But on top of that, there is another thing that was an object of lobby from the Bolsonaro family, the fact that very recently the U.S. named the two major drug factions in Brazil as terrorist organizations, which we understand from the pattern that we've seen in places like Colombia, Venezuela, etc., is always a first step, a step in the direction of more intense interference, including potentially military intervention, which is supposed to be fighting the war on drugs, but in effect is actually interfering in domestic policy, in domestic politics, and picking sides in domestic politics in countries of the region. Finally, there's also been a pattern of funds being invested both from supporters of President Trump or supporters of the far right in the U.S., but also from the State Department, funds that have been directed to political activity in Brazil, which has systematically been political activity on the right to support the candidacy of Flavio Bolsonaro and his supporters.
1: Flavio Bolsonaro asked Trump to designate two crime groups as terrorist groups. Does this open, as you're talking about, U.S. more of a U.S. military presence in Brazil if Bolsonaro wins? Also, Flavio Bolsonaro is vowing to build more maximum security prisons similar to El Salvador's SECOT prison, which the U.S. used to send hundreds of migrants to until a judge ruled they had to be released.
0: Yeah, absolutely. I mean, the model here, one of the models here is very clearly Nayib Bukele in El Salvador, both in the sense of the public security policies of Nayib Bukele. So, you know, an intensification of the militarization of social conflict and with absolute disregard to human rights. But also in the sense of a policy of automatic alignment with U.S. interests. So we could end up seeing Brazil, like El Salvador, becoming a first line of support for Trump's migration policies in the U.S. But also, Flavio Bolsonaro has spoken very openly and very clearly about the fact that he intends, and obviously this is part of the bargain that he's making with the U.S., the present U.S. government. He's spoken very openly about the fact that if he wins, Brazil's rare earths will be entirely dedicated to and other resources like oil and so on will be entirely dedicated to U.S. interests, which obviously in the U.S.'s present situation in its competition, international competition with China, Brazil would be a major asset. Brazil has the second largest reserves of rare earths in the world. one of the largest of reserves of oil as well. So this would be a major asset for the U.S. in the coming years.
1: Rodrigo Nunes, I want to thank you for being with us. Brazilian philosopher, author of Anatomy of Disintegration, what Brazil reveals about the global far right, out this week from Haymarket Books. Coming up, I Am Jane Doe. The rallying cry of outrage grows over Cornell University's handling of allegations of a female student who says she was raped by seven fraternity members in 2024. Stay with us.

0: correnteza, roça beira dourareia.
1: The great Brazilian singer Caetano Veloso performing in New York City years ago. This is Democracy Now!, democracynow.org. I'm Amy Goodman. We turn now to the case of the Cornell 7. A warning to our audience, this segment includes discussion of rape. I am Jane Doe. That's become a rallying cry as public outrage grows over how Cornell University and local prosecutors handled a female student's allegations of sexual assault at a fraternity house in 2024. Last month, a 20-year-old former Cornell University undergraduate student filed a lawsuit alleging she was gang raped by 7 male students at the Chi Phi fraternity house October 2024, and that Cornell failed to protect her when she reported what happened to Cornell police 3 weeks later. Cornell University President Michael Kotlikoff issued a video statement over the weekend pledging Cornell would support an independent investigation.
2: You have my commitment that this will not be a moment that passes. We will continue taking every step necessary to make Cornell an institution that leads not just in what we say about these issues, but in the work that we do to address them. We are listening. We are learning. We are committed to communicating more openly. And where we can do better, we will. That is our responsibility and is one I take personally.
1: There have been mounting calls for Cornell President Michael Kotlikoff to resign. Jane Doe, as she's referred to in the lawsuit, says she arrived at the Chi Phi fraternity house one night to meet a friend. Despite already being intoxicated, she says two of the fraternity brothers, including her friend, pressured her to snort ketamine and gave her marijuana. She says they proposed a threesome when she was too impaired to consent, then raped her. One of the men then sent a Snapchat message to a fraternity group chat saying there was, quote, free upstairs. For the next several hours, Jane Doe says the 7 named plaintiffs in the lawsuit took turns assaulting her. The story gained national attention after the student newspaper, the Cornell Daily Sun, first reported on the lawsuit, interviewed Jane Doe, and demanded answers from the university. The college paper also published the name of the 7 accused students in an editorial headlined, "Cornell Won't, We Will." Last week, the New York Times obtained more than 1,000 pages of transcripts, police reports, investigative records in the case. The unsealed documents include a 120-page transcript of Jane Doe's hours-long sworn statement to Cornell police and a university investigator. Her full statement included the sentence, quote, "I can say with 100% confidence that I was raped," unquote. But this was not included in the report sent by the university police to the Tompkins County District Attorney's Office. Tompkins County DA Matthew Van Houten has admitted his office at the time did not independently investigate the case, instead relying entirely on Cornell's initial investigation and what was handed over to their office. The DA has now reopened the case. They did not interview Jane Doe. The university's own Title IX investigation found Jane Doe was sexually assaulted by 2 of the 7 men. Those men were expelled while the other 5 received lesser consequences, including essay writing. New York Governor Kathy Hochul has named New York Attorney General Letitia James as special prosecutor to investigate how the case was handled. The case has also highlighted what's referred to as the intoxication loophole in New York state law. Students at universities across the country, but especially at Cornell, are calling for the moment to be a reckoning over sexual assault on campus.
3: I am Jane Doe, and I think this is a movement that is meant to help bring light to the issues of women who has to deal with, like, sexual harassment or assault, both, like, harassment, like, mentally, physically, emotionally. And I also feel like this is helping bring, like, give courage to other women to, like, speak about their experiences without being targeted or, like, brought down.
4: The whole movement, I think it was really eye-opening just hearing about, like, how there are so many similar cases, like, all across, like, the U.S. and, like, across different colleges, and how, like, honestly, it kind of really shocked me how, like, you know, so many administrations, like the whole system in general, like I feel like it's failed, like so many different people and so many different women and young girls.
5: I hope that people in future generations, like I hope my little sister doesn't have to deal with the same things and sort of push for the same goals that have been pushed forward now.
1: For more, we're joined by Deborah Turkheimer, professor of law at Northwestern University, author of Credible, Why We Doubt Accusers and Protect Abusers. Professor Turkheimer, thank you so much for being with us. I mean, one of the stories here, you know, there's so many issues raised, but also at the heart of it, a woman being taken seriously. The information is handed over to the Ithaca to the county police and the investigator, the DA, and she is not even interviewed. Professor Turkheimer, what are the issues that are raised here, including Governor Hochul taking on this intoxication loophole, saying it must be closed, that whether or not a victim is drunk or drugged or on drugs or whatever, that that is not a reason to throw out rape allegations?
6: And well, Amy, as you say, there are so many issues raised by this case. We can start with the failure to investigate the allegations in any serious way. An investigation begins with building trust with the alleged victim so that over time she may be able to thoroughly and completely recount what happened in the incident in question. These are really difficult cases when sex crimes allegations come to the fore. The environment should be comfortable. Again, there needs to be that trusting relationship. And a trauma-informed investigation takes into account that memory works differently when it comes to these kinds of traumatic incidents, including sexual assault. Memory is differently encoded, stored, retrieved. And you'd want an investigator to be very cognizant of all of that when speaking with the alleged victim over the course of many sessions. And that's only the beginning. You would then want the investigator to gather corroborative evidence, or at least to look for it. Physical evidence, maybe clothing, cell phones, social media, witnesses to the lead up, witnesses to the aftermath. On a college campus, there were so many students who presumably had information about what happened on the night in question. You'd want all of those individuals to be interviewed. You'd want the men accused to give their side of the story if they were willing to do that. So that's what a thorough investigation might look like. And unfortunately, around the country, we see a pattern of investigators, police officers, and even prosecutors deciding at the outset that the allegations are not worth pursuing and dismissing the case before any kind of investigation gets off the ground.
1: And talk about this talk about the intoxication loophole.
6: Right. In this case, the district attorney was able to point to New York rape law, which, like about half of the states, treats voluntary intoxication differently from involuntary intoxication. When we talk about intoxication, we're talking about alcohol or drug use. And New York's law makes it much more difficult for prosecutors to go forward in cases where the victim ingested drugs or alcohol and chose to do that. This is really a form of legal victim blaming. It trains the light on the, in this case, woman who may have consumed voluntarily. And it says that if you are so impaired that you are unable temporarily to appraise or control your conduct, well, that's only a reason to be defined as a victim if you were forced to do those drugs or alcohol. So this blame shifting is really baked into the law. We see it in our culture, but we also see it in the statutes themselves. And it is a loophole that the New York State Legislature is expected to take up when the session reconvenes in the new year.
1: And about 20 states have this loophole. Also, the mayor of Ithaca, Robert Cantelmo, in a statement released last week, has proposed imposing suspension of Greek life, that's fraternities, and other student events, saying despite the severity of these crimes, Cornell University administrators and police failed to contact or coordinate any response with the Ithaca Police Department. Furthermore, the university failed to hold the perpetrators to account. Contrast that with Cornell University and the president breaking his silence this weekend and saying he supports an independent investigation.
6: Well, I think the case has brought back to the surface the culture of impunity on college campuses and beyond. So this is a national conversation that has been reignited. The extent to which fraternities, the extent to which athletics really support this kind of culture that allows perpetrators to escape with little or no accountability. I think when the national conversation was ignited in the way it has been over the last week, Cornell has responded to a certain extent by allowing this independent investigation into its own role in sort of allowing this to continue on college campuses, because over a third of Cornell women in a recent survey have said that they have been victims of this sort of non-consensual sexual conduct on campus. And so this is an enormous problem, again, not just at Cornell, but across the country.
1: And if you can say, how is it possible that Cornell handed over some of their investigation to the county DA without including her sentence that she was 100% sure that she was raped? But, of course, then the county DA, they didn't interview Jane Doe.
6: So the Cornell police summarized the interview that they had done in this six-page statement. And my understanding from press accounts and from the district attorney's statement is that he relied on that six-page summary to determine that there was no possibility of criminal charges going forward. So without speaking to Jane Doe, without making any effort to break down some of the legal conclusions in that statement, without making any effort to, as I said earlier, build the kind of trust that would enable the most complete account to be gathered, the district attorney pointed to this voluntary intoxication loophole in New York state law and decided that there was no possibility of pursuing charges. I think that is a decision that has now come under a lot of scrutiny and for good reason. And we see now that the New York Attorney General is going to be picking up the baton and investigating the case before deciding whether there are provable charges.
1: Deborah Turkheimer, I want to thank you so much for being with us, professor of law at Northwestern University, author of Credible, Why We Doubt Accusers and Protect Abusers. The case is now being handed over to the New York State Attorney General, Letitia James, and, of course, we'll continue to follow it. Coming up, we go to the occupied West Bank to speak with the Palestinian human rights defender, Issa Amro, detained by the Israeli military for documenting settler violence. Stay with us.

0: Build Your Palaces, composed by the dissident Egyptian musician Sheikh Imam, performed by the New York City Palestinian Youth Choir. This is Democracy Now!, democracynow.org. I'm Amy Goodman. In the occupied West Bank, Palestinian human rights defender Issa Amro was detained at a military base by Israeli soldiers for 7 hours Friday. Amro, the founder of the Hebron-based group Youth Against Settlements, was detained after he went to help a Palestinian family who he says had been attacked by armed settlers at their farmhouse outside Hebron. He says Israeli soldiers arrived, but instead of protecting the family, they arrested the father and forced the mother and children to remain inside their vehicle. Amro himself was also targeted. Settlers pointed guns at him, threatened to shoot him. When the soldiers arrived, they handcuffed, blindfolded, and detained not the settlers, but him. Amro Issa is one of the most prominent Palestinian human rights defenders in the West Bank. He received the Right Livelihood Award in 2024, known as the Alternative Nobel. That same year, he and Israeli activist Maoz Inon were named laureates of the Franco-German Prize for Human Rights and the Rule of Law. Issa Amro joins us from Ramallah in the occupied West Bank. Issa Amro, welcome back to Democracy Now! Explain what happened to you on Friday. We got an alert soon after you were taken. The significance of what you were trying to document and then what happened.
1: Thank you, Amy. What happened to me is happening to many Palestinian families and many Palestinian human rights defenders and many Palestinian journalists, that the Israeli settlers collaborate and coordinate their attacks toward Palestinian families and Palestinian journalists and Palestinian activists. Then the army continue the attack and make it hard for them. This is an example of what is the story on the ground now, that a Palestinian family, they were in their land, you know, trying to farm, trying to, you know, to take care of their land, near an Israeli illegal outpost. So it's illegal even according to the Israeli law. Illegal settlers armed came to terrify the family, terrorize the family, intimidate the family by using violence, using the dogs, pointing the gun at the family. There were four children and a mother and a father, and they were not a threat to the settlers or to the occupation. The army came after, ill-treated the mother and the father, and they detained outside the law the father, and they took him away. And we lost connection with the family. The family was talking to me. I was explaining to them their legal rights and what they were supposed to do. Then I went to help the family, to help the children, to help the mother who was locked in the car, and the car key was confiscated by the Israeli soldiers. I became the victim of the same settlers who came to do the same thing to me, to point the gun at me, to hit me, to take my ID against the law, and then the soldiers to come to help the settlers, to not allow me document what happened to this family. And they just, you know, used violence and aggression toward me to intimidate me not to help this family or other families, because they don't want the world to know. They don't know. They don't want us to document this kind of violation. They don't want us to tell everybody in the world that this kind of settler terror and settler violence is sponsored by the Israeli government. It's a state-sponsored violence and terror toward the Palestinian families and coordinated with the Israeli military in the occupied territories, and especially in the West Bank and especially in Area C. So they took me and they threw me as a sheep to the back of a military Hummer after they made their dog attack me and bite me, and they hit me and they pushed me, and for sure they intimidated me to be killed and be tortured. And it was very hard experience. For 7 hours I was really in a very bad situation, under the cold, beaten, hitting, hit. They were, you know, even rejoicing, they were celebrating, taking videos and selfies and sending it to their WhatsApp groups and Telegram groups to, you know, to celebrate detaining and torturing a Palestinian human rights defender, and for sure for not allowing a Palestinian family to have access to their land. We are talking about 1 million, more than 1 million dunams under the control of the Israeli settlers in the West Bank now. The Israeli settlers established more than 200 new outposts in the West Bank in the last 3 years and a half. They opened more than 200 kilometer new roads in a Palestinian private land. The Israeli government advanced more than 40,000 new settlement units. They are going to build in E1 area. Around 120 Palestinian families and communities, they were expelled, evicted from their land, from their communities, from their villages, because of this kind of pattern and this kind of strategies and tactics to terrify the families, to isolate the families. In the West Bank, we live in a jail. We live in ghettos. It's a de facto annexation. Palestine is disappearing because the Israeli settlements are everywhere. The Israeli closure is everywhere. We have around 950 new closed roads, closed communities. We are not connected to each other. The Israeli government declared 26 new, 26,000 new land, to the Israeli as a state land. That's half of what they declared in the last 35 years almost. This is what's going on. The Israeli government to allocated more than 19 billion shekel to settlements, 7 billion shekels to roads, 6 billion shekels to do development for the new settlements, because they started and established more than 100 new settlements, and they, among them, legalizing the illegal outposts. All the settlements are illegal, but even in Israel there are outposts and settlements. 2.75 billion allocated to new farms where Israeli settlers attack Palestinians. The settlers, the farms control more than 18% of the West Bank. It's more than Area A. It's more than the size of Area A.
0: Issa,
1: 1 billion for settlers tourism. Yes,
0: Issa,
1: please, Amy.
0: Very quickly, we just have a minute. You told them you had a metal shoulder, and they just let you be in the back of a Humvee as you were slamming against the different walls while they were driving. And do you think they freed you because of the international outcry? Warnings came out almost immediately after you were taken.
1: Yes, Amy, thank you, and thanks to Democracy Now!, and thanks to all the people who stood with me and started an international campaign to make my detention costly. I hope this kind of campaigns continue to other Palestinians. I told them that I have a shoulder injury and I'm not supposed to be, handcuffed to the back or blindfolded in that way, but I was mistreated, I was beaten, I was ill-treated, and then until now I suffer from physical pain, and psychologically I'm not the same as before Friday. It's not the first time, it's not the last time. We have to keep working to make occupation, apartheid costly, and make this kind of human rights violations costly for the offenders, and to support Palestinian grassroots human rights organizations and groups to continue documentation, to continue working against the Israeli occupation peacefully and using nonviolent resistance.
0: I thank you so much for being with us. Issa Amro, prominent Palestinian human rights defender, now leads the American charity Friends of Hebron, Friday detained by the Israeli military. That does it for our show. A happy birthday to Carlos Pareja. I'm Amy Goodman.
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4: Welcome to Mini Culture Monthly, your home for stories about Minnesota's art, history, and culture from Mini Culture and 10,000 Fresh Voices. I'm your host, Erica Janik. We have a really fun and diverse mix of stories for you this month that I'm really excited to share. All of them come from 10,000 Fresh Voices, our series of shorter stories that we publish throughout the year, introducing you to Minnesota people and places and histories that you might not know, like this one. In the 19th century, the Minneapolis Industrial Expo, an event intended to rival the Minnesota State Fair in St. Paul, made an impact on the history of Mexicans in the state. In 1886, the festival hosted 56 musicians from Mexico as headliners, and at least one of those musicians ended up staying and becoming a community leader here. Meanwhile, two other members of the band wrote tunes that would be published as piano sheet music, the first published material by Mexican artists in the state. KFAI's Sheila Regan tells us about this historic visit and efforts to preserve and share the story of Latinos in Minnesota.
5: In 1886, Minneapolis business leaders miffed the city wasn't chosen as the permanent site for the Minnesota State Fair, organized the Minneapolis Industrial Expo with a focus on industry rather than agriculture. Impressed by reports of a Mexican military band that dazzled visitors at the World's Fair in New Orleans 2 years earlier, they decided to bring Mexican musicians to Minneapolis. The band was made up of 56 musicians from the 9th Battalion of the Mexican Infantry, including five members of the famous troop that visited New Orleans.
6: It was a major musical event in Minnesota. They were declared to be, you know, the most talented musicians in the continent.
5: Aaron Johnson Ortiz is the executive director of Neomoralismo de México, an organization aimed at revitalizing and reclaiming Mexican cultural heritage. One of the organization's projects is the Minnesota Latino Museum, which they hope to open in the coming years. They partnered with the Hennepin History Museum, creating an exhibition called The Mexican Band of 1886.
6: That's the number one thing that I always try to convey, is how far back Mexican culture goes in the state.
5: When Johnson Ortiz asks people when they think the first Mexican Independence Parade took place, they usually say the 1970s or 80s. It turns out the Mexican band led a parade and festival way back in 1886 on September 16th, Mexico's Independence Day.
6: That was likely the first time that there was at least a large-scale celebration of Mexican culture in Minnesota.
5: There were even two Mexican people living in Minnesota in 1860, according to the U.S. Census, just 2 years after statehood. The Mexican band sent to the World's Fair in New Orleans and the later band sent to Minnesota were part of a cultural diplomacy strategy supported by the president of Mexico, Porfirio Diaz. During the 40-day Minneapolis Industrial Expo, the band played martial music, European classical pieces, and works reflecting Mexican cultural identity, like the national anthem. Young musicians trained at a high level in military musical academies, according to Dr. Victor Barrera from the National Institute of Fine Arts and Literature in Mexico.
7: They can play, for example, Carnaval de Venecia. Very, very difficult to play with the trumpets.

0: the same concert they was playing, for example, an exquisite Franz Schubert lied with adaptation for band.
1: Dr. Barrera is working with the Minnesota Latino Museum on research about the music coming out of Mexico in the late 19th century, including about two musicians who composed songs during their visit to the Industrial Expo. One was Juan Macias, the leader of the band, who composed a piece called The Minneapolitan Flowers. According to Dr. Barrera, the song fuses European and Mexican musical traditions as it draws on its Minneapolis inspiration.
0: Actually, maybe this is one of the main points in art. So it's about this phenomenon about humanity.
1: Another piece created during the band's stay was a waltz by cornet player Gabriel Garzon.
2: So the mazurka's title is Minneapolitan Flowers, dedicated to the ladies of Minneapolis. Gabriel Garzon's piece is titled The Fair Minneapolitan, also dedicated to the ladies of Minneapolis.
1: That's Bruce Campbell, a board member of the Minnesota Latino Museum and a professor at the College of St. Benedict and St. John's University.
2: We believe these represent the first Mexican-authored works of public art intended for a Minnesotan audience. And they were both played by the Mexican band at the Industrial Exposition.
1: According to Dr. Campbell, the music was then published as sheet music for piano, even though the songs were originally written for wind instruments.
2: Piano was the instrument most likely to be in Minnesotans' homes. And so you could publish the sheet music on piano and market it. And so the sheet music is evidence that this music remained present in Minnesota for years after the 1886 exposition.
1: Campbell also notes the significance of Minnesota's immigrant community.
2: In 1886, somewhere between 40% and 50% of Minnesotans were foreign-born. The news of the Mexican band was published in newspapers throughout the state and in different languages, Swedish and German.
1: Bandleader Macias died during his stay in Minneapolis and was buried at the parish cemetery for the Church of the Immaculate Conception, now called St. Mary's Cemetery. Gabriel Garzon moved on, but his brother, Luis Garzon, who played oboe in the band, stayed permanently and started a family. By the 1920s, Luis opened a grocery store in the West Side Flats neighborhood of St. Paul, where he taught music, had a small gallery, and worked tirelessly for his community.
3: 100 years ago, Luis Garzon tried to open effectively a small community center, a small cultural center, and is part of the long history of Mexican community centers, Mexican cultural centers, and attempts at museums in our community.
1: Luis Garzon exemplifies how long Latinos have been fighting for a cultural space. And while West Side Flats was torn down by the city and the Port Authority in the 1960s, the Minnesota Latino Museum wants to reestablish a cultural center nearby at Harriet Island. The new cultural center will act as a serenade to Mexican Americans' enduring history here, one whose tune goes back to the state's early days. For KFAI, I'm Sheila Regan.
4: That was Sheila Regan, a Minneapolis-based journalist. She contributes to the Artscape column on MinnPost and reviews classical music for the Pioneer Press. Our next story takes us back to the present day. Sisters Camelot is a collectively run nonprofit with a focus on sustainable living through food justice and waste reduction. They've been providing free groceries at food share sites since 1997. KFAI's Arme Rivard caught up with the volunteers on one of the pickup days.
5: For setup, we need to move the chairs out of the center of the room, turn the tables into a U shape, and then we'll get some extra folding tables to fill it.
6: That was Justin, a volunteer of Sisters Camelot. It's a Thursday afternoon, and I'm at one of the distribution sites for Sisters Camelot weekly food share, and the room is being arranged to accommodate the boxes of produce to be unloaded from the refrigerator truck. Sisters Camelot describe themselves as a collectively run nonprofit. Founded in 1997, the focus is on sustainable living through food justice and waste reduction. They share free organic groceries in pre-packed bags, as well as bulk produce at various locations in Minneapolis.
7: Many things have drawn me to Sisters Camelot Collective. One of which is it checked a lot of boxes for me as a retired person in terms of what I wanted to do with my time. And I absolutely love it. I love the diversity of people and volunteers. We offer food shares twice a week, all year round, primarily organic food that we get from warehouses. We have a refrigerated delivery truck that picks those up. And we never know what we're going to get. We have volunteered setting up the food, organizing it, and figuring out what we got. We will actually count the different items that we have, and then we figure out what's going to go in every bag. So we try to be as equitable as possible and to make sure that last person in line is going to get just as good of a bag as the first person in line. We believe in abundance for all and that everyone deserves to eat healthy food.
6: Barry is a member of the collective who keeps Sisters Camelot running smoothly.
8: I'm Joy Sailors. I started picking up bread from an artisan bakery. And I've been doing this every Tuesday. So the bakery's been around for over 25 years. And I've been doing this just that long too. It's a great way to volunteer, you meet a lot of nice people, and one of the perks is being able to get organic food, and that's the best.
9: Hi, my name is Shay. I'm a volunteer for Sisters Camelot. I've been volunteering for a few years now, and I really look forward to it every week.
10: 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It's just nice to be able to go back and forth every time.
11: I think that Sisters Camelot takes advantage of something that will always be the case, and that is that businesses, bakeries, farmers are going to have excess food and bread, and we just give it a home, and I think it's awesome.
12: Hi, my name is Emily. I'm a driver for Sisters Camelot. We're at our Thursday location today, just waiting for the truck to arrive, getting things ready so that we can unload everything from the truck, organize it into bags, and give it out to community members.
6: Sisters Camelot sources food from a wide variety of places, not just in Minnesota.
13: My name is Brian. I drive our box truck to Wisconsin, where I pick up food from the warehouse that supplies organic groceries to a lot of the Twin Cities. Sisters Camelot distributes 5 to 10,000 of pounds of food a week.
6: Brian also coordinates all the drivers for all the food shares for Sisters Camelot.
14: My name's Bruce, and I've been volunteering with Sisters Camelot for about a year. We have a huge truck here with lots of fresh organic vegetables, fruit, specialty items that we are packing into about 150 grocery bags that will be picked up here on site.
6: Sisters Camelot hosts a community dinner every Thursday night at New City Center for Healing Justice in South Minneapolis. It's free and welcome to all. They also have a bus with a commercial kitchen to serve up meals around the city.
15: My name is Adrienne, and I've been volunteering with Sisters Camelot for about a year. I'm usually here during the food share rather than the community meals. So that means that I'm here to pack up bags of groceries and hand them out to members of the community who come by.
6: And while that's going on, I'm Kathy. There are members, volunteers who are in here starting to break down the empty boxes, clean up. We make sure that, you know, which boxes go to recycling, which, like the wax-coated ones, can't be recycled, but some farmers really like them. And some of the food has started to decompose and has mold all over it. We go through and we pick out, you know, what is really not human friendly. And because part of Sisters Camelot's mission is about reducing waste, reducing landfill use, we collect it in compostable bags or boxes. Sometimes people take it for their gardens.
16: I'm personally a Hennepin County Community Recycling Ambassador, and so whatever's left over, I take to a couple of public bins by a community garden. It is sad that this food cannot be eaten, but it is wonderful that it can be commercially composted.
17: In addition to the weekly food shares, Sisters Camelot shares produce with many commercial kitchens that prepare free meals.
18: You can look for their kitchen bus at many community events, and it's a lot easier to find than Waldo.
4: That was Arme Rivard, a freelance writer and artist born and raised in Minnesota. We're going to take a short break. Stay with us. Welcome back to Mini Culture Monthly. I'm Erica Janik. Look around your car and try to count how many safety features there are. Seatbelt, a padded dashboard. And then there are the hidden ones. Airbags, crumple zones, reflective stickers. Almost every part of a modern-day car, from the volume knobs to the shape of the hood, is designed with safety in mind. But it wasn't always that way. Though driving is still quite dangerous, it used to be a lot worse. And back in the 1950s, one University of Minnesota professor put his body on the line to make automobiles safer. KFAI's Matthew Schneeman has the story.
19: Let's go back in time. On November 13, 1957, at Hallmans Air Force Base in New Mexico, a University of Minnesota professor and one of his grad students jumped into a Ford sedan, aimed it right at a rigid barricade, and drove straight into it at 20 miles an hour. Clap! But don't worry, they were okay. Mostly, they were okay because of the hydraulic bumper, retractable seatbelt, padded and recessed dashboard, and collapsible steering wheel that the professor had been developing. This demonstration, at the third STAP car crash conference, was showing other mechanical engineers that, with new safety features, cars could be safer. This professor, James J. Ryan II, was earning a reputation for pushing automobiles to be more thoughtfully designed. And his demonstrations also earned him the nickname Professor James Crash Ryan. Throughout the 1950s and 60s, he and his students tested and developed safety features by crashing hundreds of cars around the U of M campus, on back roads, and on controlled laboratory sleds for repeated experiments. Sometimes, quite dramatically, they dropped cars from cranes as high as 80 feet to simulate higher speed crashes. For the lower speed crashes, Professor James Crash Ryan would don a white gopher's helmet and get behind the wheel or in the sled himself. He justified the decision by telling the Minneapolis Tribune in 1957 that he did it because, quote, stuntmen won't crash cars. He was particularly well-suited for the work because before he studied crashing cars, he took on the problem of crashing planes. His first professional challenge was to design a workable black box flight data recorder for General Mills. For years, engineers had struggled to create a device that could measure a plane's speed, acceleration, and altitude, and also survive a crash. One of the big questions was how to record the data. Other engineers had tried ink, which could freeze or dry up, or film, which was flammable. James Ryan, not quite James Crash Ryan yet, decided to use a sharp stylus that would slowly carve the information on a small scroll of aluminum foil. The simplicity of his design worked to make the device reliable, low maintenance, and durable. After this success, he began his push for automobile safety at the University of Minnesota, where he became a professor in 1931. He and his students began, as one article put it, an all-out war against automobile fatalities, and came up with all those wonderful safety features and designs that kept them safe while they rammed their cars into barriers. Most of those features, the retractable seat belt, recessed dashboards, collapsible steering wheels, still exist today. The only one that doesn't is the hydraulic bumper, but bumpers didn't go away, they've just been absorbed into the general design of a car. But just because he proved that these safety features were effective didn't mean that the industry listened. Auto manufacturers dragged their feet and resisted implementing what Professor Ryan called minor modifications. In one paper he wrote, "Doesn't anyone care? In the past 10 years, around 400,000 people have been killed in traffic accidents. The violence of the forward impact kills about half of them." He then took his ideas to the public, appearing at county fairs, auto shows, and on TV to promote his message that cars could and should be safer. The public safety advocate Ralph Nader cited Professor Ryan in his book Unsafe at Any Speed, and along with Ryan and many others, pushed Congress to pass the National Traffic and Motor Vehicle Safety Act in 1966. It was a moral and engineering victory. There are many things I would have liked to ask Professor Ryan. Did he enjoy being in the public eye, or did he do it out of just a sense of duty? Was he scared when he crashed those cars? How did he get his grad students to join him in the effort? I would have loved to interview Professor Ryan, but he died in 1973. I did, however, come across an analog of sorts, a modern-day Professor Crash Ryan, named Professor Rajesh Rajamani. Like Professor Ryan, he's also a mechanical engineer at the U of M who works on automobile safety. My first question to him was, has he ever done anything as crazy as crashing a car into a wall for science?
0: No, I think that was really brave. You know, I'm just amazed when I read about that. So those were before the days of crash dummies.
19: Back in the day, Professor Ryan specialized in passive safety features like seatbelts. They made crashes safer. Today, Professor Rajamani focuses on active safety features, things that keep you from crashing. For example, when you slam on your brakes, something kind of complex occurs.
0: There is a controller that is monitoring whether your wheels are getting locked. And then if so, it won't, even if you push hard on the brakes, it won't send the brake pressure to the wheels.
19: The system is helping you slow down. It's avoiding, hopefully, a crash.
0: Now you might think, brake as hard as possible so that you can stop the car. If the wheels lock up, you won't be generating enough traction force. You'll be generating less traction force than if you just allowed the wheels to spin.
20: Yeah. We think of meaning, oh, it's braking as hard as possible.
0: But sometimes it is easier to stop the car if you allow it to spin.
19: Safety systems like this were the logical continuation of Professor Ryan's work. If the 1950s was a first wave of automobile safety, a second wave would include things like airbags, ABS, and other emergency braking systems, and the electronic stability control system. The third wave would be what we're living through right now, autonomous driving. Autonomous driving is classified into five levels. It goes from level one, which is just adaptive cruise control, you might be familiar with that, to level three, where the car drives itself, but you need to be there in case it messes up. Then it goes all the way up to level 5, the holy grail of autonomous driving, where the car can drive completely by itself anywhere, anytime.
0: So level 5 is where you would not need any...
20: You're just cargo.
0: Yes, that's right.
19: Professor Rajamani doesn't seem like the crusader Professor Ryan was, but they're in a similar position. They're both scientists armed with technology that could save lives. The difference is, back in Professor Ryan's day, the companies didn't want the safety features. While today, it's a selling point. Autonomous driving, how fancy. This time around, it's the general public that may be the ones that need convincing.
0: There's still a lot of expectation from some people that an automated car should never crash
20: because
0: by
20: it's
0: an
20: such
0: automated
20: a
0: vehicle.
20: Scary idea emotionally.
0: Yes. So there is, you know, I know that people expect the technology to be really perfect, you know, there are a lot of naysayers for the technology. They think, oh, it shouldn't be allowed, you know. But I feel the more important metric is that what we need to do is compare it with how many more crashes we have with human drivers. You know,
19: This echoed slightly of something Professor Ryan once said over 60 years ago. It's such a silly thing to allow people to become a statistic by reason of death due to an automobile accident. Both Professor Ryan and Professor Rajamani believe in using technology to make driving safer. But it takes more than just the technology. Remember, Professor Ryan and many others had to convince Congress to pass legislation to make that first generation of safety features universal. Professor Ryan even gave away all of his patents to lower the price. In Professor Ryan's day, safety was seen as a common good. Right now, it's a luxury product. It would be foolish to give away their proprietary self-driving technology.
20: I have a hard time seeing these pretty competitive industries completely sharing all of their autonomous driving technology with each other, do you think?
0: I'm sure, you know, companies are going to be very competitive and they are going to
2: try and capitalize on their technologies.
19: And in their defense, Professor Rajamani told me that fully autonomous driving would be prohibitively expensive for all vehicles. But what if companies shared the cheaper technology? What if every new car had modern lane departure systems that prevented head-on crashes or rollovers, or could detect distracted driving? What if cars had built-in thermal imaging cameras to detect pedestrians and pass

0: able to celebrate the last recorded death. Doesn't a century and a half of car death seem like enough? Now I'm really just dreaming. But it's a good dream, I think. And one that I can't help but think Professor Ryan would share.
1: That was Matthew Schneeman, an audio journalist who's produced and hosted independent podcasts, writes fiction, and loves birding and bouldering. Our next story is about a Minnesota musician. Ojibwe singer-songwriter Keith Sekola has been earning national attention in recent years for his contributions to film and television, including songs he wrote for the hit show Dark Winds. But Sekola remains deeply connected to the Iron Range, where he grew up. KFAI's Sheila Regan caught up with Sekola to learn about his songwriting process and his collaboration with Rich Matson of Sparta Sound in Gilbert, Minnesota.
2: I'd like to thank the Rangers here for a wonderful time recording and playing music. And the State Fair, what a phenomenon of the state.
3: At the 2026 Minnesota State Fair, Keith Sekola rallied the crowd with a down-home concert of good tunes and fellowship. On stage with him were the Rangers, a loose collection of native and non-native songwriters and musicians, some of whom Sekola has been making music with since he was very young.

0: A member of the Boys Fort Band of Ojibwe, Sekola grew up on Minnesota's Iron Range. He attended Mesabi Community College and the University of Minnesota, where he studied Native law and culture. Along the way, he made music.
1: The band that is on the Rangers CD, it was the band that we would play in the North Country.
0: Sekola divides his songwriting process into two phases.
1: And one is the song catching, similar to a dream catcher in Native culture. You have the song catching stage.
0: Then comes editing.
1: Kind of think about the lyrics more.
0: His songs often incorporate a deep sense of place.

0: Wild javelinas are about the marginal creatures, you know, like the thrown away people of society.
1: Sekola uses metaphor and humor to lead listeners toward difficult truths about the world.
0: You can make people feel bad or you can make them laugh and then come to the truth themselves. I always say lead people gently to a brutal truth.
1: Sekola makes a living through a mix of live performances, merchandise, including his own coffee brand, and licensing music for film and television. He also releases albums, including the recent Ranger album, recorded in 2025 at Sparta Sound, a studio on the Iron Range.
0: Sparta Sound is the little refurbished chapel in the woods of Gilbert, dotted, you know, where the mines were up there. Rich Matson, he refurbished it. You know, he made it from a chapel into a little recording studio.
1: Like Sekola, Matson grew up on the Iron Range, but left for Minneapolis at the age of 20. He never expected to return until he came across a former church that would become Sparta Sound in 2005.
2: I was just kind of overtaken with how perfect it was for a recording studio.
1: Matson already had established a client base through Flower Pot Recording Studios, which he started in Minneapolis in 1992. He realized he could run the new studio, Sparta Sound, from the country.
2: In this day and age, with the internet and everything, I could probably operate out in the country and maintain friendships and connections and keep this studio thing going and make it like a getaway for people to make music.
1: Over the years, a wide range of artists have recorded at Sparta Sound, from electronic music Clint Spots to Trampled by Turtles to Charlie Parr.
2: There's a lot of good music up here on the Iron Range.
1: Matson first crossed paths with Sekola around 16 years ago, when Sekola came into the studio with a group of musicians that included the late guitar and blues harp player Jamie Pavola, who died in 2026.
2: We hit it off right away.
1: Soon they were collaborating whenever Sekola came into town.
2: He'd stop by sometimes with a song. He'd get people together.

0: together and we'd arrange a song and record it, usually just one song at a time. Once in a while, we'd do a couple.
1: After about a decade of recording together, they finally shared a stage during a Trampled by Turtles concert at Bayfront Festival Park in Duluth.
0: He called me and said, "Are you coming to that show tomorrow?" I said, "Yeah. We're planning on it, or we're thinking about it." He goes, "Bring your bass."
1: The next thing Mattson knew, he was standing on stage with Sekola, playing for 10,000 people.
0: So I just figured, what the heck?
1: That creative partnership eventually evolved into the sprawling, eclectic group known as the Rangers.
2: When we were recording, I would make wild rice soup, you know, for the troops and things, and we would eat together and sing together and do the tracking. The feeling that you get being up there, I think that added to the magicalness of the songs.
1: Not all of the songs made it onto the first Rangers record. One of the remaining tracks, Broken Down Hero, will be released as a music video this October.
2: And now I have a collection of songs that I haven't released, maybe 24 songs or so, or more. And February, I'm releasing with a label, first time, called Ishko Day Records, they're out of Toronto.
1: A few songs that came out of the Sparta Sound sessions will be part of that forthcoming album. And meanwhile, the songs keep coming.
2: And I like when songs transport you to places. It seems more natural to write songs like that.

0: For KFAI, I'm Sheila Regan.
1: We're going to take one more break. Stay with us.
2: Election Day is coming, but you don't have to wait until November 3rd to vote.
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1: Welcome back to Mini Culture Monthly. I'm Erica Janik. Our next story is a tale of discovery, of both new places to explore and new parts of yourself discovered along the way. Tristan Jerkovich grew up loving the outdoors, but he never thought he'd pass that love on to a new generation until he became a reluctant, at first, father figure to two young boys.
7: After weeks of planning, searching, hiking through brambles, crossing streams, and driving through cities, we found it, the Golden Rabbit. It towered before us, spelling the end of our quest. Unlike its wooden troll brethren, the Golden Rabbit was different. Its yellow plastic body shimmered in the sunlight, highlighted by the cheers of the two kids beside me, both awestruck and excited to see it at long last. Its great big tummy invites the young and the old to snuggle in for a photo op. For those unfamiliar, this is in the Detroit Lakes area of central Minnesota, where artist Thomas Dambo installed wooden trolls and other structures in the woods. Between all these installations, clues guided adventurers to find the mythical Golden Rabbit. Admittedly, my team did not exactly solve the mystery, as we stumbled upon it by accident after a heated argument in a parking lot. That's the best thing about an adventure, right? Accidents, both happy and tragic. The Trolls Project began as a way to get people out of the house, to instill the sense of wonder we all crave, even if we don't always know it. Those trolls, and the Golden Rabbit, are also what set me on a new journey as a reluctant father figure. Like many, COVID affected me a great deal. Being away from friends and family killed me. I also felt like I took life for granted up to that point. So, post-COVID, I got a new car and a new lease on life. While I didn't have the money to travel to other countries, or even plan extravagant trips stateside, I decided to explore my metaphorical backyard in Minnesota. I grew up in a very outdoorsy family. We hiked and camped every summer like a religion. Thanks to joining online groups and just exploring Google Maps, I've discovered so many amazing things within my state. Places I want to share with other people. Even though I grew up in a loving family, I never dreamed of passing on this outdoorsy passion to a new generation, or at least not one of my own blood. Kids? No way. I'd rather focus my time on myself, be it on work or video games. But right around the time as COVID, something changed, my friend, let's call her Ellie, had her first son, Alan, followed by another, Ian. If you can't tell, I'm using aliases, replacing their names with characters from Jurassic Park in honor of Alan's love of dinosaurs and because that movie is a personal favorite. For reasons I won't get into, I had to step up where others failed. But that didn't mean I wanted to be a father figure to someone else's kids. I resisted the idea at first. I wanted to go on adventures with Ellie alone, but the more time I spent with her kids, the more I started to feel committed, similar to the way Dr. Alan Grant softened his thoughts on kids in Jurassic Park. Through repeated visits, I started to have the urge to be the dad to Alan and Ian that my father was to me. Overly serious and easy to anger at times, sure, but he truly loved kids. He also enjoyed being outdoors, whether that was for a hike or mowing the lawn. But here's the hard part. My dad passed in 2024. He died right at the start in January. Also around this time, my friend started to develop more troubling family issues. I never really thought I was making a difference with Ellie's boys until a pattern started to form. Eventually, on my regular weekend visits, Alan started to ask, "Are we going hiking?" or, "Tristan is here, that must mean we're going on a hike." However he phrased it, Alan thankfully was never being sarcastic. He actually likes when I show up because that means getting out of the house and experiencing something new. That touched my heart. Ian is still a bit young and is just along for the ride. Literally, "up, up," is what Ian grunts on a hike when he wants to ride on my shoulders. We first visited those trolls back in 2024. Since then, every summer, Alan has asked to go see them again, especially the Golden Rabbit. The trolls aren't everything, as we've gone on plenty more hikes around the state, from the Vinshoot Bears in Orr to the lantern-lit snowpaths at Itasca. But it's that first visit to the trolls that sticks with me. It reminds me of my dad and how I took his departure as the starting point for my next journey, fatherhood.
8: Figure it.
7: The torch has been passed, and I won't let it burn out. These kids need me, and I need them.
1: That was Tristan Jerkovich, a writer covering the entertainment industry from video games to movies. Our next two stories come from the Archives of Miniculture, an archive that spans more than 10 years of stories about our state. Doctors advised Louise Whitbeck Frazier to institutionalize her daughter Jean, who was deaf. Instead, Louise educated Jean at home and opened a school in 1935 for children with disabilities. Academics called Louise a fraud, neighbors mocked the children, police knocked at the door, and staff worried about finances. But Louise kept the faith, saying, "When the pencil box is empty, it will be filled." Employing her daughter Jean as a teacher, Louise became a trailblazer in education and music therapy, attracting supporters including Hubert Humphrey. Her namesake, Frazier School, still stands in Richfield, and the Frazier nonprofit serves thousands of children statewide. KFAI's Michelle Brooke has the story.
9: It's a breezy day at Frazier School in Richfield, and the kids are out on the playground.
10: Do you want to say hi?
11: Hi.
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14: What are you doing a microphone?
9: Frazier School is open to all kids and specializes in educating children with developmental and intellectual disabilities. Minnesota had nothing like it in 1935, when Louise Whitbeck Frazier founded the school out of her Minneapolis home. It started with her daughter Jean, who contracted spinal meningitis at 6 weeks old and became deaf.
15: My grandmother was told to institutionalize Jean, and she said, "I won't do it unless I can see what's there."
9: This is Rebecca Frazier, Louise's granddaughter. She explained that for decades, children born with conditions like Down syndrome were often sent away to live in large, crowded institutions like the Faribault School for Feeble-Minded and Colony for Epileptics.
15: And she went to Faribault and was just shocked and upset and said, "My child will never, never go there."
16: So I took on a few children because I felt these are all children. And they want to be recognized, they want to have a school program, and there was absolutely nothing for them.
9: This is Louise Frazier speaking in a 1968 interview for KUOM Radio, stored in the University of Minnesota Radio and Television Broadcasting Archives.
16: And the exhilaration that's on the faces of those children when they can get up and do something all alone is worth every effort you put into it.
9: Louise wasn't alone in wanting a better education for her child. A neighbor across the street loaned Louise a piano. She noticed that Jean could feel the music vibrating through the floor. Louise discovered the power of music in her classroom years before music therapy was an established practice.
16: They are taught to listen to the piano, and they take each child one by one and walk to the piano, and the piano picks up the tempo of the child, and then they say, walk, walk, walk, walk, walk, walk, walk. So the child is learning the word that goes with the action. It isn't what the child does with music. It's what music does for the child. He can belong to music immediately.
9: Louise always had a gift for working with kids. She previously taught at public school in North Dakota. If staff had a challenging student they couldn't handle, they'd send him down to her room.
16: I got all the problem children, and so I became quite interested in the child that they couldn't do anything with, mm-hmm. and I could.
15: And I think she was extremely sensitive to children who were deemed problems because she had been sort of deemed as a problem child.
9: Louise's parents died when she was 3 years old, and she went to live with her strict aunt and uncle in Rochester, New York. Tragedy followed Louise's family. Her son, Bobby, fell out of a moving car and died when he was 3 years old. Her daughter, Mary Lou, became ill with a staph infection and died at age 20. Her husband, Wesley, worked as a prohibition agent, and he was murdered at a moonshine distillery.
15: Today we would put labels of PTSD all over her, but she persisted.
9: Neighbors did not always welcome Louise's homeschool. According to historian Tom Balcom, her Minneapolis neighbors in 1940 worried their property values were going down and alleged that school children were tied in their beds. Police knocked at the door, and Louise showed them students working at the dining room table. But the challenges continued in other locations. Rebecca explains.
15: They blocked off the parking lot so the kids could play out back behind, and there was an apartment building behind that. It would come out on the fire escape and tease the children and mock them. And so my grandma's, said, we can't stay here. We have to move.
9: Louise mortgaged her house in the late 40s to purchase a former machine shop at 63rd and Penn in Richfield, close to the present-day school. As the decades passed, she came to be seen as an expert in her field. Barb Horton sought out Louise because she was intrigued by a little boy at her church with disabilities. She'd never met anyone like him.
10: I went to her house and we sat on her front porch and she served lemonade. She told me that there was no such thing as a child that could not learn. It was just up to us as educators to figure out how to teach them.
9: By the time she went home, Barb knew she'd found her career. Her first job was at Fraser School, where she continued to seek advice from Louise.
10: I would say, I don't know what to do with this child. This child is stubborn and is refusing to eat anything. And she had this sense of calm, too, like, don't worry, it will unfold in the child's time. It's not your timeline, it's their timeline.
9: Fraser School gained visibility in the 1960s through the family of Hubert Humphrey. Here's Diane Cross, current Fraser president.
11: That on election night, Hubert got a phone call saying that his daughter had given birth to a child with Down syndrome.
9: As Fraser School children grew up, including Humphrey's granddaughter, Vicky, Louise created training workshops to help her students find paid work. Next, she wanted to create group homes where they could live.
15: Right before she died, the news came through that the residences had been approved. So that was something that she dreamt
9: Today, Fraser is a nonprofit that operates a school in Richfield as well as apartments, group homes, clinics, and autism centers. Fraser served about 14,000 clients last year. Here's Diane Cross.
11: She was a normal person, average person, who stepped up. She wasn't a professor. She didn't have PhDs, MDs. I mean, she didn't need all that. She just knew that she could make a difference.
16: Because you can help a child's whole life by getting him started off with some kind of acceptance.
9: For KFAI, I'm Michelle Brook.
1: That was Michelle Brook, an award-winning journalist. She enjoys fostering puppies and backpacking with her family on the Superior hiking trail. Our next story is a really fun one. When Too Psych Lee started out as a hip-hop and spoken word artist, he thought he was forging something new as a Hmong American artist. Soon, he realized his spoken word in English had a lot in common with his grandmother's traditional song poetry in Hmong. So they started performing together. Here's the story.
12: Lost in translation, our language is faded. Misplaced in this cage, we engage up the mountains and breathe in the clouds. Hey, what's up, everybody? My name is Too Psych Lee. I'm a spoken word artist, hip-hop MC from St. Paul, Minnesota. The melodic, symbolic words vibrate through us internally.
7: Getting into hip-hop and spoken word poetry was a way to have a voice in the United States. Growing up, I felt a disconnect from my culture, honestly. Not being able to speak my own Hmong language as well as I should or I could. So as a spoken word poet, I made a connection to what my grandmother does, which is this traditional Hmong poetry called Gutsia. So I went and asked my grandma to perform with me, and she just said, "Tell me where to be, and I will be there to perform with you." I didn't really know what to expect, honestly. I just thought, well, this is an idea. We'll see how it turns out. And I remember thinking through how we would do it, how many stanzas she would say, how many stanzas I would say. And then we would just switch back and forth. So that's kind of how we got together, and we performed for like 10 years. I think Grandma was very humorous, very charismatic, very brash. She didn't read or write. It was either memorized or else she improvised. I remember right after the show, it was at UW Milwaukee. She had this huge fan base just surrounding her, you know. And then for me, I had, you know, like five people or something. And I just remember thinking Grandma was meant for the stage. She leaned over and asked for my phone number, to write a phone number on this paper. I didn't think anything about it, but a few days later, when we came back to St. Paul, I got a phone call. And then I asked, "How did you get my number?" And she said, "Your grandma told me that you're looking for a wife." And then I was thinking, whoa, grandma's trying to hook me up, you know. And then actually there was like two other phone calls after that, the next few days. It didn't work out, but I knew that's grandma really, she's looking out for me. One time we were booked for a school and we were running behind a bit, so I was really rushing. But grandma would just reach out and she would ask me to slow down. Later, I realized that grandma, when she lived in Laos after the Vietnam War, there were a lot of landmines that were left behind in Laos, and one of them exploded and a little piece of shrapnel hit my grandma's leg. And that was, it's still in her leg to this day. And so then it made me really think about, to be really considerate about our elder stories and their history. I'm working on an album called Diet Te Kom Te, which translates to Unified Worldwide. It's my first Hmong language hip-hop album. It represents my travels, because I've traveled to different Hmong villages, the diaspora of Hmong people. Even though I'm doing this art form that it might be new to a lot of elders, I'm making a connection to our traditional arts. And for people that are from the younger generation, I want them to see that even though we're learning and getting into all these new artistic
12: contemporary styles of expression, that we had our own traditional arts that should definitely be honored and be learned and embraced.
1: That story comes from producer Emily Bright. Our final story today takes us to what is perhaps the oldest community music school in the nation, founded by Black musicians, St. Paul's Walker West Music Academy. Founded in the 1980s during turbulent times in the Selby neighborhood, Walker prides itself on offering affordable, accessible, and high-quality music instruction. What makes Walker West so special is their emphasis on a particular style of music making called the St. Paul Sound, a high-energy synthesis of jazz, gospel, and improvisation. KFAI's Allison Young sat down with the new executive director to learn more about this inspiring place where people of all ages can grow through music.
13: These are the professors and the teachers who teach our children and our old selves how to play better music, how to appreciate music. Ladies and gentlemen, the Walker West X-Tech.
17: Walker West is a family in the community of individuals that work together for the benefit of the community in which we're embedded. And we do that through music, because music is a universal language, right?
18: Music as a universal language. That's the philosophy at the heart of Walker West Music Academy, a St. Paul institution that has spent decades using music to build community, confidence, and opportunity. On this gorgeous Saturday afternoon, I'm at the Selby Avenue Jazz Fest, where Walker West faculty members are kicking things off on the main stage. Festgoers settle into lawn chairs while others sway to the music in rare slices of shade. After the session, I sat down with Dr. Charles Morgan, the newly appointed executive director of Walker West.
17: Our idea of family is being able to invite people into a safe space where they can come and learn, perform, and grow through music.
19: And that's for everybody.
17: That's for everybody. People from every walk, background, ethnicity.
18: Walker West became the organizer of the Selby Avenue Jazz Fest 3 years ago, but the festival itself has deeper roots, beginning as a neighborhood block party after 9/11, and a way for the Rondo community to come together and heal. Walker West's own story began during another tumultuous period. In the late 1980s, St. Paul's Rondo neighborhood was facing an arts desert, compounded by systemic disinvestment, violence, and the crack cocaine epidemic. Reverend Carl Walker and Grant West believed music could be a powerful vehicle for academic success, connection, and also healing. They began offering piano lessons in a rented upstairs duplex on Hague Avenue, starting with a single rented piano. The school grew far beyond those first piano lessons, embracing Black musical traditions including jazz, gospel, blues, and hip-hop. In early 2025, that vision took another major step forward with the opening of Walker West's custom-designed 18,600-square-foot facility on Marshall Avenue.
17: So music is really important because it helps children especially develop new neural pathways. It helps with reading. It helps with math. It helps with discipline in the back door. And at Walker West, we not only do the music stuff, there's mentoring. They're speaking into kids' lives. They help build self-esteem, because you never know what kids are going through at home.
18: Music may be a universal language, but Walker West's curriculum is rooted in a distinctly African-American musical tradition and in what the Academy calls the St. Paul Sound. It's a blend of Black church traditions and soulful, swinging, improvisational jazz shaped by the music culture of Selby Avenue and Rondo. Students of all ages can study everything from jazz harmony and theory, the blues foundation and beat making, to rhythmic movement and improvisation. The Academy also offers modern audio production, youth jazz ensembles, and the amazing Grace Chorus for seniors. More than 300 students now enroll each week, with plans by the Academy to eventually double that capacity. But for many aspiring musicians, the biggest barrier remains financial.
17: We really want to be able to offer more tuition assistance and scholarships to those who maybe don't have the resources to come and take classes, and we want to be able to encourage folks to come, you know, and that money is not necessarily a big issue.
18: I asked Dr. Morgan what that commitment to community looks like in practice.
17: Right when we had the ice stuff going on, one of our students who lived a little bit out couldn't get in because the parents were, of course, anxious about coming in and stuff. And our instructors decided that they would create an avenue that they themselves would get that student and bring them to the classes. That's what I mean by a loving community.
20: So you're a lifelong musician yourself. You're a string bassist.
17: I'm an electric bass player, but I'm taking upright classes myself. Of course, I have foundations and theory and all that kind of stuff, but it allows me the opportunity to see how our teaching lands on people who are taking our classes. So it gives me the benefit of an experiential kind of orientation to what we're offering.
21: It's time to bring back the prodigal son, our brother, our friend.
18: That sense of community is on full display here at the Jazz Fest. Dr. Morgan points out that this year's event has been billed as a homecoming. Every performer has a direct connection to St. Paul and, in many cases, to Walker West.
21: Right around the corner at Walker West.
17: Stokely is from St. Paul, and he took classes at Walker West.
18: He's talking about Stokely Williams, the two-time Grammy-nominated singer, songwriter, and multi-instrumentalist.
21: Right back in St. Paul again.
18: Tonight, Stokely headlines the Jazz Fest's main stage. And tomorrow, he'll return to Walker West to give back, teaching a free community masterclass at the Academy. And for Walker West, it's the same cycle that's defined the organization from the beginning. Music as a place to teach, to learn, to perform, and to come home. For KFAI, I'm Allison Young.
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0: 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This is Upside Down. Thanks for tuning in. And we started this week's show with a new track from Mayo Thompson, solo recording from him called K-Pook. That is set to appear on his first record in 52 years called Quiet Days in Cliché. I should say his first solo record in 52 years. That's coming out at November on Drag City. So I definitely wanted to share that, and I think it makes sense to share something from his previous solo release from 52 years ago, Corky's Debt to His Father, which is a big favorite of mine. And yeah, we'll hear To You right away. Without further ado, this is KFAI.
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camarim. 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

RA music right there from Vasco Alves. That's from a record called Estrada Longa that came out a couple years back on a London label called Feedback Moves. Great name. All the tracks are kind of numerically titled. This one is 173-284. Let's see. I feel like I should apologize for my voice. I lost my voice at a trampoline park this weekend, so I'm hopefully can be heard okay over the air. Let's see. Amateur Hour was before that from last year's Gar I Cross record. Heard from Colleen and her new one, Libres Antes del Final. Great record on Thrill Jockey. We also heard from David Chesworth. This one's been reissued a couple times, usually under the same name, Industry and Leisure. It's appeared in multiple formats over the years. It's called The Search. I want to say it's from 1983. From that same year, Jacqueline Humbert gave us Bareback. And we started with Mayo Thompson, To You, from Corky's Debt to His Father. And let's shift gears a little and hear something now from Dorothy Carter and her record from, I believe it's her second record from 1978, called Wiley Wiley. 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

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We're non-commercial community-powered radio. And we wrapped up the first hour of Upside Down together with a very short one from Regan Bowering and her first record called A Technology of Feeling that came out at the start of this year. That was called Three. Let's see. We also heard from the jazz trio Fleur with Larking. That's from a record called Plunge that came out last year. Some new stuff from Keeson called Dog Whistle. That's from a cassette on Altered States Tapes out of Australia. From Scandinavia, we heard from Early Music. That's a project of John Collin, and it was a name used for a label he ran probably 15 years ago. Now he's adopted it as a moniker for his own music, and he's in collaboration with a percussionist on some of this record called Works that just came out. Let's see. And we started off with Dorothy Carter, Summer Rhapsody. And yes, looking into the crystal ball of the second hour of Upside Down. I'm not sure what's going to happen here, but might get through some of these songs. I thought this was going to be like a really upbeat week, and so far it's not been that. But getting through some great stuff. I hope hopefully you're digging it. This is something I'm happy to play called Mother Tongue. It's something I kind of stumbled on after a late night deep dive into Dutch pop from the 90s. And after pinging around a couple of artists that I was familiar with, some I wasn't, I landed on this newer record, the artist and record record title, both called Mother Tongue. It's great stuff, and I hope you enjoy it. It's Upside Down on KFAI.

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0: Accompanied by six Twin Cities musicians, they will play selections from T. Michael's 2004 release, Simply.
1: This evening will also offer Dakota patrons the opportunity to participate in the final phase of the Hands and Hearts Initiative to support T. Michael over the final hurdles to full recovery.
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All right, new music right there from Helen from their new album called Linda's Head that came out on Friday, last Friday. That was Starline. And right before that, some more new. I guess there's a little bit of new in a row there, all new. So I'll try to not say that for a little bit. So we heard from Daredevils and Fog Hums from The New Fur. Daredevils features Aaron Moore from Volcano the Bear. Good stuff there. We heard from Richard and the album Loving You to Death. That's just came out on Strom. The track we heard was called Adeline. We heard a nice long song from La Scene. That's from a release of theirs from earlier this year on their own label, Inner Pleasure. They're from Tokyo. And let's see, Nicola Woodham gave us Train Sigh, and her brand new release is called Sonic Allies Vocal Others, out on the Goods Outward label. And starting off the set was Mother T-

Tongue with Ina from a release called Mother Tongue. That Helen track got me thinking about New Zealand. Sounds very, I don't know, Roy Montgomery-ish, maybe, if you squint. So let's hear a few New Zealand releases now. An artist. We're going to first hear from Indica Gamage Mendes. This is the second release of his songs that has come out this year. Let's see, this track is called Looking at a Fish. Bob Street will be with you in about 27 minutes. Stay tuned to KFAI.

All right, new music right there from Krauss and a release called Water Music. It's a self-released cassette and digital. And we heard Bubble Blue from that. We heard some, so that was a little block of New Zealand music, I guess, should note. Scorched Earth Policy gave us Since the Accident. We also heard from Peter Jeffries and his landmark, The Last Great Challenge in a Dull World. With guided tour of a well-known street, The Clean and Everything, Anything Could Happen, kind of a coda of mine, I guess. Also, Cuticles with Potatoes in a Pot, album closer from their new release on Silt Breeze, More Joy. We heard from Curtains, which is an Anthony Milton endeavor, one of his many projects. That's from a release called Two, Light Sunday Fighter. He was referencing kind of the heyday of New Zealand underground music from the 80s. He mentioned Roy Montgomery, Peter Jeffries, Scorched Earth Policy, that sort of stuff. That's what kind of pinged me into that direction after playing the Curtains tune. And then Indica Gamage Mendes gave us Looking at a Fish. That's from his second release, Real Life Superhero Energy Power. All right, I'll leave you now with music from David Moore. Bop Street coming up right after this. Stay tuned.

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Yes, yes, yes. The jump hour is upon us once more, and it's time for Bop Street. Bop Street. It's our weekly get-together for those wild and woolly sounds from rock and roll's primordial era. For aged and mellow vintage rhythm and blues, street corner harmonies, rockabilly rebels, sweet soul music, jazz, and classic American popular song. I'm Pete Lee, and I remain, as ever, your true and faithful acolyte of the Big Beat. It's week three of Hispanic Heritage Month, and the celebrations continue with East L.A. rock and roll roots, Richie Valens on Bop Street, K.L.

Just another band from East L.A., Los Lobos, the title track from 1987 biopic of Ritchie Valens' short life, La Bamba, as we celebrate week three of Hispanic Heritage Month on Bob Street on Fresh Air Radio, KFAI. I'm Pete Lee, and I sure look forward to our Monday afternoon spent together in the land of the round haircut on Bob Street. From the top, we heard Ritchie himself, "Come On, Let's Go," Cannibal and the Headhunters in the Land of a Thousand Dances, originally written and recorded by New Orleans' own Chris Kenner. It was Cannibal, Frankie Garcia, and the Headhunters who put that whole na-na-na-na-na thing into the tune that Wilson Pickett picked up on. Chan Romero, the Hippie Hippie Shake, the Sevilles, featuring Manny Chavez, Charlena, a group that grew out of the Jaguars, another East L.A. vocal harmony group. The Midnighters, Love, Special Delivery, Little Willie G taking the lead vocal on that. Los Lobos did a version of that in their 2021 project, Native Sons, and Los Lobos, La Bamba. We are off and rolling on another edition of Bob Street. A couple of birthdays in blue to celebrate today. Arlene Smith of the Chantels, one of the great voices from Vocal Group Harmony. Another voice from Vocal Group Harmony, Carlo Mastrangelo. Not exactly a household name, but a household sound. He was in the Belmonts with Dio. Yes, with Dion. Yep, it's he was the bass singer. We know Carlo's sound very much. And Wild Man Rockabilly, Billy Lee Riley, son Rockabilly. It's a birthday anniversary for him as well. Our Route 66 centennial celebration continues, this time with Chuck Berry and a preview of a special program that's coming up in 2 weeks dedicated to the music of Freddie Fender, when our program director, Miguel Vargas, will be sitting in with you on that one. Six chunks of East L.A. rock and roll history, something a little bit closer to home, our own Augie Garcia. And it was in Mendota Heights at the River Road Club where Augie Garcia and the quintet with a young Cornbread Harris on keyboards held forth. Their tune, the River Road Boogie, actually even says, "Cross the bridge to Mendota." Hispanic Heritage Month, week three on Bob Street, continues with our own Augie Garcia. Well, you cross.

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1: 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And

was that masked man with the electric guitar? I wanted to thank him. A pair of them from Augie Garcia and the Quintet, our own Minnesota rock and roll pioneer. Be My Guest, the River Road Boogie, inviting us all to cross the bridge down to Mendota. And Hi-O Silver, something he adapted from Big Joe Turner's Honey Hush. That whole Hi-O Silver thing. I'm Pete Lee. You're in tune with Bob Street on Fresh Air Radio, KFAI. We are celebrating week three of Hispanic Heritage Month here in the land of the round haircut. On Bob Street, the famous story about Augie Garcia and the band is they were tearing things up at the River Road Club in Mendota every single weekend in the mid-1950s when Elvis Presley played here in the Twin Cities. In 1956, there was an afternoon show in St. Paul, followed by an evening show in Minneapolis at the Armory. At the afternoon show, Augie Garcia and the Quintet were the opening act for the King. They tore the audience up so much that Elvis's manager, Colonel Tom Parker, was none too happy. He made sure they did not open for Elvis that evening in Minneapolis. Tales of the Sideburns and who knows what else. Monday afternoons on Bob Street.

0: Gloria Rios on Bop Street on Fresh Air Radio, KFAI, rocking around the clock south of the border. 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
1: 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The founding frontman of the Pines, David Huckfeldt brings his story, songs, grit, and grace to the stage. His latest release is an album of full-length covers called I Was Born, What? More information about David Huckfeldt and all of the 2026 Landmark Live concerts can be found at landmarkcenter.org.

Yeah, the Bop Chords, New York City vocal group harmony at its finest, circa 1955, a castle in the sky. I guess there are five different voices harmonizing in that castle in the sky or on the corner of 115th Street and Lenox Avenue. Beneath the street lamp. I'm Pete Lee, and you're in tune with Bop Street. It is indeed our regular Monday afternoon get-together for all kinds of stuff. You can check it out anytime you want on the archive at kfai.org, where each and every program is archived and available for a full 2 weeks. And I want to thank you one more time for coming through for us like you always do on the recent Fall Pledge Drive. Thanks to you, we did make our goal and a little bit more, keeping KFAI Fresh Air Radio on a firm financial footing. Thank you so much. Well, literally, we cannot thank you enough. I'm a broken record in this department, but it's true that the average lifespan of a community radio station is about 10 years, and we're closing in on our 50th anniversary, just over 2 years from now. It's amazing. And none of this would happen without your support. Thank you so much. We're still talking about vocal group harmony on today's edition of Bop Street. A couple of birthdays in blue from the Big Book of Days come our way from the Harmonizers. Arlene Smith was born October 5th, 1941, in the Bronx, went to school at St. Anthony of Padua High School, where she loved music and was also something of a Latin scholar. She just checked out last July, and we had a bit of a memorial for her. It's a birthday in blue for Arlene Smith. This time, I think back then, I told the Keith Richards story. Everything is 6 degrees or less of stones on this program. Rhino Records put out a doo-wop box in the early 1990s. Four CDs. They really cherry-picked the very best of vocal group harmony tunes. It was so successful, they put out a doo-wop box 2. And for the liner notes, the booklet that came with the box, the folks at Rhino talked to a number of high-profile rock and roll people and asked them what their favorite doo-wop song was. Keith Richards didn't hesitate at all when he picked the Chantels' Maybe. A birthday in blue for Arlene Smith, lead singer of the Chantels, on Bop Street on Fresh Air Radio, KFAI. And it goes like this.

What a voice, what a voice. Arlene Smith, born this day, October 5th, 1941, in the Bronx. That is where the girl group sound starts. The Chantels, they predated all the other girl groups by not just months, but years. The first of a number of birthdays in blue in the land of the round haircut that we celebrate on today's edition of Bop Street. Still thinking about vocal group harmony. We don't call it doo-wop in this program. We call it vocal group harmony, or just the groups. It's that of Carlo Mastrangelo, born October 5th, 1937 in the Bronx, just like Arlene Smith. He played drums as well as singing bass with Dion and the Belmonts. In fact, Carlo was in the Belmonts before the Belmonts recruited that kid from down the block that liked Hank Williams songs with the guitar, that Dion DiMucci. And on Dion's first hit, the first voice you hear is that of Carlo.

and the Belmonts, both featuring the bass vocals of Carlo Mastrangelo, our man of the hour, born October 5th, 1937. Carlo also played drums and was in a couple of nightclub-type bands in the 60s and the 70s, along with teaming up with Dion. Over the years, a number of different times. Where or When, the Rodgers and Hart standard, was actually Dion and the Belmonts' biggest hit, much more so than I Wonder Why and those kind of tunes, although that's what we think of when we think of Dion and the Belmonts, that street corner harmony stuff. Dion and the Belmonts were on that fateful Winter Dance Tour in 1959, the tour in which young Buddy Holly and Ritchie Valens and the Big Bopper perished in that plane crash. They took the plane, among other things, because the heat was out in the bus. It was freezing in the bus. It was so cold in the bus that the drummer for the band that was accompanying all the acts, Carl Bunch, got frostbite and had to leave the tour. So Carlo stepped in and played drums behind not just Dion and the Belmonts while singing, but also Ritchie Valens, Buddy Holly, and the Big Bopper. One of those little rock and roll factoids that it's fun to think about at 3 o'clock in the morning. I'm Pete Lee, and I think about those little rock and roll factoids way, way, way too much. If I had to do it all over again, I don't know. I'd probably think about those factoids all over again. We are celebrating week 3 of Hispanic Heritage Month on today's edition of Bop Street. And we also remember that October is Italian American Heritage and Culture.

When you're in love, the whole world is Italian, whether it's Italian-American Heritage and Culture Month or not. Our man Dion, his Italian version of Donna, Donna, the prima donna. Dean Martin, his take on Volare and Ciao Ciao Bambino. Connie Francis from her Connie Sings Italian Favorites album. Both of those tunes, Volare and Ciao Ciao Bambino, written and originally recorded by Domenico Mendugno, a household name everywhere that black and white cookies are consumed with espresso in the middle of the afternoon. I'm Pete Lee. You're in tune with Bop Street. It's our regular Monday afternoon get-together here on the community's true voice, Fresh Air Radio, KFAI 90.3 FM, Minneapolis, St. Paul, and around the world at KFAI.org. Non-commercial, community-powered radio. Hour two of the program has a birthday in blue for that red-hot rockabilly man, Billy Lee Riley, one of those Sun label rockabillies. And Billy Lee's going to be leading us down the garden path into outer space. Our Route Centennial, our Route 66 Centennial, continues with Chuck Berry's version of the tune and a preview of a special program coming our way in 2 weeks, along with some lowrider music. And maybe we'll squeeze a few other things in there as well.

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1: 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What a climb.
0: Okay, now I want to make a shout out. Thank you.
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6: Oh, not to be missed. Not to be missed. Right before the break, we heard Earl Bostic, Alto Magic, his take on Leroy Anderson's Blue Tango. And yes, I just checked with the research staff. Still true. Things always go better with Bostic. One more birthday in blue in the land of the round haircut from the big book of days that we celebrate today. And our next stop is Memphis. Sam Phillips, Sun Recording Studios. Billy Lee Riley, born in Pocahontas, Arkansas, on October 5th, 1933. He was 2 years older than Elvis. He was one of the original Sun Rockabillies and almost made it. He was just starting to break when that shooting star, Jerry Lee Lewis, came along. And Sam Phillips only had enough cash on hand to promote and press up one artist's records, and you can guess what happens. But in finer homes everywhere, Billy Lee Riley remains a household name. In the rockabilly revival of the 1970s and 80s, his career got a second wind, and he was incredibly popular in Europe and at the rockabilly roundups around the country here. Birthday in blue for red hot rockabilly man Billy Lee Riley on Bop Street.
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Billy Lee Riley on Bob Street on Fresh Air Radio. It's a birthday in blue, rockabilly style, Memphis style. Once again, Billy Lee Riley, born the 5th of October, 1933, in Pocahontas, Arkansas. He was a particular favorite of Bob Dylan's. And Bob wrote in 2015 that Billy Lee Riley, the true original, he did it all. He played, he sang, he wrote. He could have been a bigger star, but Jerry Lee came along. And you know what happens when someone like that comes along. You just don't stand a chance. So Billy Lee Riley became what is known in the industry, a condescending term, as a one-hit wonder. But sometimes, just sometimes, once in a while, a one-hit wonder can make a more powerful impact than a recording star who's got 20 or 30 hits behind him. And Billy's song, Red Hot, it was red hot. It could blast you out of your skull and make you feel happy about it. It could change your life. Bob Dylan on Billy Lee Riley. We heard his recording of My Gal is Red Hot, taken from a football chant. Our team is red hot. Your team ain't doodly squat. The original version by Billy the Kid Emerson, another Sun label recording artist that Bob Dylan liked a lot. He took the framework of one of Billy the Kid Emerson's tunes and reworked it on his last album. The second version of Rock With Me, Baby, and Now I'm Trouble Bound, Birthday in Blue, from Billy Lee Riley on Bob Street. The other song that's a big favorite of his for the research staff is a tune that Jerry Lee Lewis is playing the piano on, along with Billy Lee Riley. It's before Jerry Lee started to hit. He was making a little bit of extra money as a session player at the Sun Studios in Nashville. It's Outer Space Rock and Roll. It's Billy Lee Riley and Flying Saucers Rock and Roll on Bob Street on Fresh Air Radio, KFAI. And it goes like this.

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2: Invaders from Mars. He saw them land from outer space. He saw them capture innocent people only to destroy. Turned against son. People changed into strange, weird animals. A general of the army becomes a saboteur. Trusted police turned into arsonists. The boy's parents changed into killers.
3: There. Nobody can locate anything, anybody. The Martians. We've got to stop them.
2: Invaders from Mars, capturing humans at will for their own sinister purposes, turning them into diabolical instruments of destruction.

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Oh, yeah. Throwing a dance for the whole human race. The Martian hop. That's what happens when those little green men jump out of their flying saucers. They embrace rock and roll with all six arms. From the top, our man of the hour, Billy Lee Riley. That red hot rockabilly, his flying saucers, rock and roll. Both red hot and flying saucers, rock and roll, were covered by Robert Gordon in the late 70s as part of that first rockabilly revival, bringing Billy Lee Riley's music back front and center. Joe Carson and the Hillbilly Band from Mars. The trailer from that 1953 movie, Invaders from Mars, along with People from Another World, the Jive Five, and Timmy Rogers, Timmy Oh Yeah Rogers, his trademark tune, Oh Yeah, which he recorded, I don't know, half a dozen times or so, and Take Me to Your Leader, sounding for all the world like a bargain rack, Chuck Berry and the Randells, the Martian Hop. Any excuse for playing the Randells Martian Hop is a good one. Jerry Majeski would be proud. I can't help but think about Jerry when I hear the Randells and their Martian Hop. I'm Pete Lee, and you're in tune with Bop Street, our regular Monday afternoon get-together, or anytime you want it.

66 kind of picks up where Nat King Cole's left off. It's almost supper club-y. The Rolling Stones, who idolized Chuck Berry, did a version of Route 66 on their very first album that sounds more like Chuck than Chuck himself does. But we'll see about that some different Monday afternoon as we celebrate the Route 66 centennial. Chuck Berry on Bob Street, Fresh Air Radio, KFAI, Tulane Blacktop.

0: has a little session with the Dyson cars, and he gets another load at the Denver yards. He heads for Kansas City and for old St. Louis, cause he has a little date with a gal in old Mizzou.
1: It's Lyman, Russell, Salina, Junction City, Manhattan, Topeka, and OKC. At Boonville and Columbia, he's a rolling great, and he makes the Mississippi at a quarter.

0: Wade Ray, longtime partner of Willie Nelson and Ernest Tubb and Idaho Red. Idaho Red going from west to east on US 40, the old national road. Chuck Berry going from Chicago to LA, getting his kicks on Route 66 as we count down to the Route 66 centennial next month in mid-November. Tulane Blacktop on Bob Street. And Fresh Air Radio, KFAI, the community's true voice. Next week is the fourth Monday in Hispanic Heritage Month, and we'll be celebrating in high style, as we always do. The week after that, 2 weeks from today, we have an entire special program coming your way. 2 hours worth of the music of Freddie Fender. Our program director, Miguel Vargas, has a thing for Freddie Fender, just like the rest of us. And he's going to jump up in here in 2 weeks and bring us 120 minutes of the many faces of Freddie Fender. And I, for one, just can't wait. And getting ready for that, going to play something from Big Sandy, a modern-day rockabilly. He put out a tribute to Freddie Fender. It's not a CD. It's not an album. It's a pair of 45s in a fold-out cardboard jacket. It's the old 45 extended play routine. Big Sandy, just like Miguel, just like me, has a thing for Freddie Fender.
1: We

Oh, Barbara Lynn and the original version of that Swamp Rock classic. You'll lose a good thing. Freddie Fender, his hit version of the tune, and Big Sandy, his tribute to Freddie Fender. Wasted days and wasted nights. And once more, 2 weeks from today, on October 19th, our program director and host of Radio Pocho and Cedar Sunrise, Miguel Vargas, will be up here with a 2-hour-long Freddie Fender special. We try to get one of those, or more than one of those, in every single year. So Hispanic Heritage Month goes for an extra week this time around. Freddie Fender special, the one we've all been waiting for, 2 weeks from today. Yeah, Big Sandy, just like the rest of us, really does have a thing for Freddie Fender. He grew up in Los Angeles listening to his dad's record collection, and his pop leaned heavily towards rockabilly guys like Gene Vincent and Eddie Cochran and music like that, and also some country music. He was a big Buck Owens fan, but Big Sandy's older sister and his mom had a thing for vocal group harmony, what we think of as lowrider music. In, I think it was 1996, Big Sandy did his first solo record, his first record without the Fly Right Boys. He teamed up with the Calvanes, a Los Angeles-based vocal harmony group from the 1950s who recorded on the Dutone label. Did a whole album of that stuff called Dedicated to You. And the standout tune, to me anyway, on that is his version of Ron Holden's Love You So. Big Sandy, low riding on Bob Street. Fresh Air Radio, KFAI, goes like this.

Oh, perfect bookends. We're finishing the show up the same way we started it, with music from Richie Valens. His version of Robert and Johnny's You're Mine, You Belong to Me. From the top, Big Sandy, his tribute album to that lowrider sound, dedicated to his mom and big sisters. His take on Ron Holden's Love You So, Rosie and the Originals, Angel Baby, Vernon Green and the Medallions, Magic Mountain, complete with narration. Vernon Green and the Medallions, infamous for their the vocal group harmony ballad, The Letter, that references sweet words of Pismotology, and Richie Valens. Wrapping things up the same way we started on this third week of Hispanic Heritage Month.

And that does indeed wrap things up for today's edition of Bop Street here on the community's true voice, KFAI. 90.3 FM, Minneapolis and St. Paul, around the world at KFAI.org, non-commercial, community-powered radio. I'm Pete Lee. I'll see you on the radio next Monday afternoon. Enjoy boat leaves for the land of the round haircut on Bop Street. Up next, it's Beats, Rhymes, and Democracy. The exception to the rulers. Breaking it all down for us. JSE, the Navigator, and the Beats Rhymes crew. 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

The viewpoints expressed in this program are the opinions of the people expressing them and are not necessarily those of Fresh Air Incorporated, its staff, or its board of directors.

0: trapped up in the belly. Yo, what's up, Twin Cities? Welcome back to another episode of Beats, Rhymes, and Democracy. I am JSE, the Navigator, joined in studio today by none other than L Boogie. And on the Zoomscape, we have the Don Data. What's up, Don Data? How you doing? You got multiple profiles up, bro. I see you. I see you. What up? Man, you look, dude, that looks like, you know, if you caught a case. Mr. Buckner.
1: Is he there? Test.
0: He's here. Come off mute, bro.
1: It's been a minute. He forgot what to do.
0: He looks perplexed if you were to see him here.
1: Oh, there's I can't see. You're on the other side.
0: Let me see if I can.
1: All right, you go ahead and do that. Take care of him. We want him to join the show.
0: Always, for sure. What's up, L Boog? What you got for us today? I know I saw you were jotting down a few things. How you doing, Buck?
1: Well, I've got a couple things we'll get into, but we'll get into a little bit of taxpayer-funded ads that aired during the NFL games.
0: We saw those.
1: Yeah, and then I read up a little bit, and
0: yeah, that one. I guess we would consider that one by the comb-over in chief. That seems like a tax. I mean, based on the disclaimer, which said paid for by the U.S. government, which I've never seen that kind of political ad ever in the history of ads that I have experienced. I'm not really sure what the what is. So
1: we can get into that once you get Mr. Buckner up and running. But we have that. We have a little bit of just some update on some news I heard, and then about forms to overseas voters. Got a couple questions for hip hop trivia related to Hispanic Heritage Month.
0: All right.
1: Yeah, and that's what I had on my agenda, but you know.
0: What's up, Buck? You hear us now, bro?
2: Now I can hear y'all. What's going down?
1: Hey,
0: little
1: good
0: technical
1: to hear from you.
0: Difficulty. It's all right. It's Monday. It's, you know, Monday. I mean, I think Monday should be called hump day, right? Because, you know, you ain't quite ready. You hit a pothole or two. You know, you're really not really ready on hitting on all cylinders, right? That's just my takeaway of it. I think I'm a petition for renaming Monday hump day.
1: Then what would you call Wednesday?
0: I don't know. I mean, midday. Middle of the week.
1: Double hump.
0: It could be double hump day. I like that. But I feel like you have to power through sometimes on Mondays, because you know that weekend full of activities where you're trying to get everything done. And that Monday comes around real quickly and you're kinda like, man, I don't know if I'm quite ready. I need another weekend day. You know what I'm saying?
2: It's so true. That is so true.
1: Well, you know, Bernie Sanders has tried a couple times to make them 32-hour work weeks with no avail.
0: Well, I mean, and that, when you think about the rest of the world, the globe, 4-day work weeks are kind of commonplace, right? So if you're applauding Bernie for that approach, you know, some countries take naps, rest, breaks in the middle of the day, i.e. siestas, right? So yeah. A lot of different ways. Some of them are just as productive or not as those of us here in the U.S. I got a conversation I want to bring up. Elbug, were you leaning in? We're in the midst of early voting. So at some point we're going to have to lean into the democracy side of this show. But I kind of want to talk about little Kyler Murray, little.
1: No, you're not going to do that.
0: Rodney Allen Ripley.
2: Wow.
1: He keeps short shaming him.
0: I mean, he's so little. He's so little.
1: And he's pro NFL.
0: I mean, he plays in the NFL. You don't get that wrong. But
2: wait a minute. This was the number one overall pick.
1: There you go.
0: For the junior high squad? Or what? I mean,
1: wow. You're wrong.
0: Listen, I'm not the only one. I'm not the only one. Hey, we're some beloved Vikings fans up in here.
1: Shout out
0: to Brian Flores for being that dude, right? For making sure that without Brian Flores, I do not think the Vikings, the purple, are 4-0. So
2: No, take it a step further. 9 in a row since last year.
0: Man, defense wins championships.
2: Don't get me wrong.
0: I want the best for little Kyler Murray, but I'm just saying.
1: You can stop labeling him though.
2: You know, we used to call little Stevie Wonder, and we saw what he did.
1: Mm-hmm.
2: And we used to call a lot of people whatever. You know, the reality is that he's one of the best arm talented and probably escapability artist in the league. And because he played for Arizona, because he was the number one pick and he went to the worst team and still found ways to get that team to the playoffs, it shows you that he can't get it done. I think the problem has been and the lack of preseason is showing that he didn't play preseason. You know, he's still getting his activities around. Don't get me wrong, I don't like how some of his mannerisms, his moods, you know, kicks in. But there are some throws yesterday that he put on the field and put on tape yesterday that was, you know, I have not seen since some very talented individuals, i.e. Aaron Rodgers and a couple others, that he could put the ball where most people can't.
0: I think he put the ball into T.J. Hockenson's. I mean, that's the dude we should be – you know, between Hawk and Brian Flores, because wow, if you had him on your fantasy team, your numbers for your tight end slot was going to be like that. For real.
2: That's true. If you played him, because Hockenson has not been in most of the starting rotations. But Hockenson, what it showed was there's a familiarity between those two individuals, and it's a professionalism. Mm-hmm. Addison still is struggling. I don't care what nobody says. And again, you're playing the game basically with one hand tied behind it on your back because you didn't have Jet. Now, if this was a critical game, Jefferson would have played yesterday. But they thought they could get away with it, and they did, without having to play Jefferson. But they needed Hockenson's, all of his catches, to be able to make it happen.
1: He obviously trusts him. You know, he threw confidently to him, and
0: maybe
1: he trusts him.
0: Or maybe that's the only one he can see from behind.
1: You're wrong. Or maybe he was.
0: That big old offensive line in front of him. You know, you can only see a couple people.
1: I'm gonna cut you off. I'm gonna come behind those boards and cut you off. You're wrong. I'm done with this now. I'm not even gonna have this conversation with you anymore.
2: Wow.
1: I don't think it's funny.
2: You know what? I think it's going to get better. We got who we got next? Nolan's down there. I mean, that's going to be a tough test down there, but we'll have Jets back. And the reality is that I think this team, you know, is heading in the right direction. And who would did you have on the bingo card that would be 4-0 right now?
0: No, I didn't. Did you, Elbook? Did you think that was going to be the case?
1: No.
0: But, you know, maybe little Kyler Murray had that, you know, thought.
2: little Kyler Murray is 4, and the Vikings are 4-0.
0: Flores is 4-0. In jest, I wish the Vikings, I'm a hardcore fan. So for the whole, all the purple and gold, you know, keep doing your thing. You know, thank you for bringing, you know, it was real tough, you know, to have the Lynx just go out, get swept. You know, I think we were hoping to have those ladies doing it deep into the playoffs. So we need a little sports related love. So I'm glad the purple and gold have been able to do that thing. And shout out to that defense. Man, they look amazing. Number one defense in many categories ranked in the NFL right now, so keep doing that. You know, this is the home of the Purple People Eaters, so, you know, and defense wins championships, so.
2: They definitely do, but they're going to have to score some more points because they let a very questionable Miami team stick around after only scoring one touchdown because we can't score. And I'm still going to call out the line must do better. And quite honestly, O'Connell can't call plays like he's calling, you know, for the typical drop back quarterback. He got to move the pocket. And let the athletic ability of Kyler Murray kick in along with what's going on, because there's a mismatch. There's an absolute mismatch within the play calling and the personnel.
0: It's a great win considering the key injuries. You know, Mason, the power back, is out with a thumb injury, and you know, is asking a lot of Aaron Jones, but you know, that man runs hard. Appreciate his professionalism and commitment. You know, even though I think he was ailing over there a bit, I saw that brace on his knee, but he was still doing thing. And you know, others on the team, you know, a win is a win. You know, even if it's ugly, you know, you gotta, you know, it's still a W. Just like the W I'm getting in the fantasy football league this week.
2: Congratulations, because my team sucked.
0: El Boog was ready to bail, but I think she got a victory this week.
1: No, I got one. I got one, but I did not get with. I did not in our league. I was winning, and then, you know, some people made some moves. Made some unexpected moves.
0: Yeah. Shout out to my sister-in-law for finishing the Twin Cities Marathon this weekend. She crossed the line. Looked like she had energy to run even more if she wanted to. But I think she said that, you know, that was a lot of running. That was too much, you know, maybe half. Half of that would have been okay. But anyway, a lot of folks ran that yesterday, and that's, you know, the people set those kind of goals for themselves, and it's great to see folks achieve those goals. And, you know, hopefully you don't injure yourself. I know that, you know, those races can be very tough on the body.
1: Oh, I know.
0: But it was a beautiful day for the race.
1: My colleague ran a 4-minute a 4-hour race, and I'm like, why are you here at work? She's like, oh, I'm good.
0: Some of them train hard.
1: And the next day are like, yeah, no, that was a day in a life. I'm good. So you want to talk about, she was rolling right into the next thing. I'm like, all right. Yeah. You know?
2: I mean, those are the true athletes right there. I mean, that's running with, I have no idea why you're running that far. I mean, just
1: her husband was in the 2 hours.
0: That's impressive. That's impressive.
1: Yeah.
0: You know, I want to focus this week on a couple artists that celebrated birthdays. Surprisingly, have the same birthday. Talib Kweli and Black Thought both celebrate their birthdays on October 3rd. And we're going to be featuring that music this evening. And with that, we're going to take a quick break. Thank you for tuning in to Beats, Rhymes, and Democracy here on KFAI, 90.3 FM in Minneapolis, KFAI.org, on the net, Fresh Air Community Radio. We'll be right back, y'all.

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0: All right, Twin Cities, welcome back. Beats, Rhymes, and Democracy. Celebrating the music of none other than Tariq Trotter, also known as the one, the only, the infamous Black Thought from the Roots Crew. Philly representing Philly. Tariq Lukman Trotter was born October 3rd, 1973 in Philly. I had the pleasure of meeting them cats, the Roots, early on in their career when they were in D.C. hanging out with a homie of mine. What an amazing run they have had. One of the super lyricists in a game of hip hop. If you don't believe me, go to Funkmaster Flex show and you can hear Black Thought spit freestyle probably for about 7 minutes straight. You know, one of those cold-blooded lyricists, been on the Tonight Show with Jimmy Fallon now, what, for 10 plus years, still touring, still doing it, celebrating Black Thought tonight. And again, Talib Kweli. So, anyway, and that was from the soundtrack for Hamilton, that track that we led into this segment. Tariq faced a lot of complicated stuff early on in life with his family, mother and father both taken when he was a youngster. But he had a dream, he had a mission, and coming up on the streets of Philly, which is a real tough place, he was able to ascend. And as were the Roots, super crew, still impacting music, hip hop music, in a great, great way. I think they have the Roots Picnic. We talked about going to that, El Bug, remember?
1: Mm-hmm.
0: That happens on a regular basis, and respect to Black Thought and the Roots crew. Anyway, where were we? Do you remember? We were talking about little Kyler Murray and the Vikings and their 4-0 record. And we talked a little bit about the Lynx and their early exit, which was unfortunate. We did our sports bit. What we got next?
1: I got some trivia.
0: Oh, okay. Is this hip hop trivia or just trivia?
1: It's hip hop. Okay. It's hip hop.
0: That's a bit. You know, you've been away for a bit, Mr. Buckner. So we've been going into this hip hop trivia question segment called Stump the Navigator. At least that's what we're calling it here on the front end.
2: Okay.
0: But El Boog has been, she got me last week with some obscure trivia that I did not have answers to, but I knocked it out of the park the first two segments. So what you got this week for us, El Boog?
1: All right, we'll see who can get these. So these are focused on hip-hop related to Hispanic Heritage Month. I thought I would add that theme in for this month. It's only three different ones. I have two questions, multiple choice, so we don't have to take too long on it. But let's start with the first one. In 1998, so your era, which Bronx rapper became the first Latino solo artist to have a platinum rap album with Capital Punishment?
0: I know the answer to this. I don't know about you.
2: I got that one too.
1: All right. I won't even do the multiple choice. What is it?
0: That's Big Pun.
2: Who? That's right.
0: Big Pun.
2: Big Pun.
0: Big Pun.
1: Big Punisher, who is Puerto Rican.
0: Puerto Rican, along with Fat Joe. He and Fat Joe hooked up, did a lot of stuff.
1: Mm-hmm.
0: Along with the Beat Nuts, another crew, Dominican, Puerto Rican rappers in New York.
1: You made that easy.
0: Often don't get the credit, as break dancers or early rappers and DJs, but those cats was there from the beginning for sure.
1: You made that easy. So luckily I have a bonus question to be asking too. So number two.
0: Okay.
1: The Rocksteady Crew. Many of them Puerto Rican youth from the Bronx.
0: All right.
1: Helped make this hip hop element famous around the world.
0: Oh, that's breakdancing, right? That's easy. That's easy. Come on now.
2: Yeah.
0: Are we talking about a certain type, a certain move?
1: Okay, well, who was their best known leader?
0: Crazy Legs.
2: Mm-hmm.
1: Real name?
0: I don't remember his real name. I don't remember, but I know his name was Crazy Legs. And then who was the other cat? I can't remember. They were in Beat Street. They were in one of the first hip hop break dancing movies. So yeah, they were cold.
1: We need a bell so we can chime in and beat you to the front because you got the mic.
0: I do. He got a mic.
1: He's got a delay.
0: Okay. Does he got a delay? Mm-hmm. Go ahead, B. Let's see.
2: We on the delay. What you talking about?
1: I thought it was a delay. All right. So bonus in 1990. Which Chicano rapper from East L.A. released La Raza, one of the first big Latino pride anthems in hip-hop?
2: Oh, snap. I'm looking at him right now. Go ahead.
1: Okay, go ahead.
2: No.
1: A, Mellow Man Ace, B, Kid Frost, C, Delinquent Habits, or D, Lighter Shade of Brown?
0: Ooh. I'm going to go with Mellow Man Ace. I could be wrong.
2: Give me those again.
1: Mellow Man Ace, Kid Frost, Delinquent Habits, Lighter Shade of Brown. I was going to bring Miguel up in here.
0: We're making up our own segment.
2: We do need like a hip hop version of it.
1: I know. Add some beatboxing in here. Okay. The answer is B, Kid Frost. Can't make these too easy.
0: That's all right. Shout out to L Boog for keeping it down, finding the hip hop.
2: You gotta keep throwing. We gotta keep throwing that out there.
0: Yeah. We got a whole deck of hip hop trivia, so we'll continue that segment. We don't necessarily have to continue to call it Stump the Navigator, but we will continue to share different little bits on the history of hip-hop.
1: We'll have to jazz it up, a little intro, a little sound music, a little buzzer. We'll see if you can manage the board that round, that way.
0: What's up?
2: Get a little for that final Jeopardy, or that final, can't use Jeopardy. My bad, y'all. My bad, Alex Trebek. Do something from some type of final, music type of a thing.
0: We just need some scratching.
1: Yeah, there we go. Do some scratching. You got all kinds of beats.
0: I'll get some for us.
1: Yeah, he has all kinds of beats. I love that.
2: Mm-hmm. Yeah, keep the history going.
0: That's right.
1: I had some questions prepared. I go through it. I put the themes together. I've got some theme that's related to democracy too. I've got some. Last week it was food related. I've got them all themed up.
0: Yeah, what did we do? We did
1: the cereals.
0: That's right. The wrap cereals, and then we talked about the wrap snacks.
1: Mm-hmm.
2: Oh man.
0: Brought those back up.
1: Restaurants.
0: Oh yeah, that's right. We talked about Nas's restaurant in
1: Sweet Chick.
0: In New York. I think it's in Queens. So if I remember, he got a couple by the stadium where the Mets play.
1: Yeah, I could have threw in the one about mom's spaghetti I made you go take me
0: we
1: there.
0: We did go there in Detroit.
1: It was so yummy. Yeah. It was so I ate it for 2-3 days. It was really yummy. Got my daughter a sweatshirt from there.
0: Mm-hmm.
1: Another little souvenir. But anyway, so this is just a little something fun to.

0: two of them coming up during NFL games. Coincidentally, this is my point. Coincidentally, guess which games they came up on?
1: Minnesota.
2: Which ones?
0: Washington versus Washington.
1: Okay.
0: Commanders versus Seattle.
1: Okay. Interesting.
2: Okay. East Coast, one? West Coast, yeah.
0: The other one? Panthers versus Browns.
1: That would have been a week ago.
2: Versus Ohio.
0: But you get the theme?
2: Ohio versus Washington. Ohio versus Carolina.
0: Panthers.
2: The Brown states.
0: Panthers. Okay, maybe I'm reading into things. What are Panthers associated with?
2: LL Cool J.
1: Great answer.
2: It's a hip hop show.
1: It's totally a hip hop show. Great answer. Great answer. Cats like they.
0: let's talk about color tone here.
1: Okay. All right.
0: There's not white panthers.
1: Okay. Well, we don't know that. There might be some.
0: There might be one or two.
1: Some
0: but
1: panthers is a lot of different colors.
0: Okay, he's pitting Washington against liberals. He's pitting Brown against, you know, Panthers. Some could say color tone. There's a theme to why they picked those games.
1: I want to go ahead, B.
2: Colorism.
1: There's definitely colorism. We've seen that through this administration. We've seen the diminishment of DEI. We've seen all kinds of things. But I'm really miffed at what I've never seen before, and I've watched a lot of political ads over the last 25 plus years. I've never seen a political ad coming from a sitting president with a disclaimer that says paid for by the U.S. government. So
2: you paid for it.
1: So now we're talking about, you know, a dictator wannabe trying to be who is, you know, unashamedly saying, all right, it can't. Clearly, I didn't pay for it. Y'all paid for it. Right. And I'm gonna continue to jockey and try to keep this grift rolling. You know, it's the ultimate flip. It's like, you know, they talk about flipping houses. He's trying to flip the country.
0: Well, they said it was a public service ad.
1: Public service for what? That was a political ad.
0: That we need to get rid of the, here's the quote, communists, the Marxists, the fascists, the sick political class, the haters of our country, and the fake news media. Mm-hmm. It was a public service ad warning us. Yeah. But that's what they're saying. Go ahead, B.
2: I'm just saying. I mean, it's just remarkable because he used the same footage during his political ad 2 years ago.
0: Yep, yep.
2: Same footage.
0: Yep.
1: Wow.
0: Yep.
2: I mean, that's pimping. Crazy. That's pimping. That's pimping 500 pimpin'. Right there.
0: Big pimping.
2: That is pimp class. That is a master's class in pimping. Big up to the first hip hop president, Donald Trump.
1: No.
0: Yeah.
1: No,
0: big.
1: No.
0: Big T.
1: No. No, we would say, Lester, we can't call him the hip hop president. We just can't do that. Obama was more. He had Jay-Z up in the mix, Common. You know, it was he can mess up the democracy, but he can't mess up the hip hop game. No,
2: man.
1: No.
2: Well, he already. Who did he just pick up? Nicki Minaj, and who else?
1: She can't even vote, right? Her brother can't vote because he caught a case. It's been in prison for 25 years. Somebody else. How is that your spokesperson?
2: Restore the vote, man. Restore the vote. We down for that. Restore the vote. Get those people back on the rolls. It's all good.
1: All right.
2: They may not pick at the right time, but they still can vote. That's we gonna get them back on the rolls. Big T, man.
0: Kid Rock
1: disturbed by all this, but go ahead.
0: Kid Rock and Eminem wanted to put politics aside and create a new album.
1: Here's the thing. M stepped up, was like, yo, this is some, you know, I'm going to tell you what it really is. But M is a legitimate hip-hop artist. Kid Rock ain't no hip-hop artist. I mean, you know, he might have rapped in a couple things, but, you know, he's definitely more of a rock musician anyway.
0: He's featured on Kid Rock's new album.
1: Really?
0: Halfway to Jesus.
2: Yeah.

0: That's a
1: Detroit connect. Well, you know.
0: Yep.
1: When you have rhymes about killing your mama and your ex-wife, you know, maybe it's good time. You got to find Jesus. You know, you needed Jesus when you wrote those. So maybe.
2: They're putting politics aside and putting Detroit up front first. And maybe some other things, because the track is called Seven Sins.
1: Mm. Seven deadly sins?
2: Just seven sins.
1: The seven sins.
0: Okay. I mean that's kind of dope right there. I'll give it to him. You know, and again, you know, if they do the album cover right, I do at the 7 mile marker. I mean, you can see it already. It writes itself.
2: People are not happy.
1: Is that because Kid Rock had, you know, helicopter sorties going over his crib? How do you get props like that? I just want y'all to fly through. I got this one chick coming over to crib. You know, come through and
0: again, that's
1: fly
0: pimping.
1: Through. You know,
0: that is pimping 500.
1: Excuse me, old boy. But anyway, I mean, he's trying to. You know, this is
2: he's
1: wilding
2: flexing.
1: Out.
2: You know, he must have really liked her.
1: He's wilding out.
0: Respect, man, put some respect on that. That's tipping. 500.
2: I mean, Kid Rock had to put some stuff aside because, you know, Eminem did a diss track on Kid Rock's homie, Big T. Big Pimpin' T. So, you know, maybe they did put politics aside and said, hey, let's do this for Detroit. Let's do this for Halfway to Jesus and Seven Sins, and let's be homies for an album. I don't know.
0: I mean, the remarkable thing is that you see how this could not only have traction, but absolutely start to have people reimagine how they listen to music and maybe see each other. And maybe there's some hope to this. But the only thing I'm really concerned about right now is that even after this midterms, and I don't know how it's going to shake out, because, again, we still have 1,000 monitors that are going to be out across the country, and you're going to just have just ridiculousness. I mean, you've heard a little bit of everything across the board, you know, in the primary where the sheriff literally took the ballots and finally somebody said, you can't do that. Put the ballots back. And now all of a sudden they're going to start to claim all this stuff. You're going to see just some weird stuff, y'all, over these next couple of weeks. And hopefully that there's good outcomes that's going to put some balance back into Washington, and we'll see what happens in St. Paul and across our cities. But if anything else, y'all got to make sure everybody get out to vote, and then tell somebody else to vote, and then tell somebody else to tell somebody else to vote, because we need all of it to come out. And if it takes Kid Rock and Eminem to come out and say it's okay to see each other and just do what you got to do, God bless it, and let's keep it moving.
1: Yeah, I saw one of those commercials during the NFL games yesterday as well, where different players talked about the importance of voting. You know, and ensuring that you get out, even if you don't agree, we still agree that it's important and a duty, a responsibility to cast that vote. Let's take a quick break, quick music break. Thank you for tuning in again. 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
3: Let me practice. 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
3: 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I can't say it. That's why.
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0: All right, y'all, welcome back. Beats, Rhymes, and Democracy. One of my favorite lyricists of all time, Talib Kweli. Black Thought, I don't know. Both of them are in a top 10 of all-time lyricists for me. One of them is in the top five, for sure. Born Talib Kweli Green, as I mentioned earlier, October 3rd, 1975. Part of supergroup Black Star, which the last track featured Mos Def, Talib Kweli as a tag team. What an amazing collab. And he started out with an amazing collab. High tech super producer out of Cincinnati. Talib Kweli, super dope, super lyrical, continuing to tour, continuing to perform. We've seen him. We saw him, El Boog, was that a year ago at the Dakota? I think he was there probably a month ago for whatever reason. He really does kind of dig Minneapolis. I think he was a part of that. He came around, kind of came, both him and Mos Def kind of came into their own during that kind of backpack rapper era. And Minneapolis kind of came up a little bit with the Rhymesayers and others during that time with some notoriety. So those cats fall through here often, celebrating the work and skill of the very talented lyricist, one of my favorite, Talib Kweli. Back to what's important. Very important, which is getting out and voting. It is now early voting season. You can go any day between now and election day. So, wow, so many choices. Don't allow all those choices to stop you from making a choice. Make a plan. Get your folks out. This is the most important election of our lifetime. So make sure you get out there and cast your vote so that we can reclaim control of this runaway train that's attempting to rob us of our democracy. So you heard it from me, JSE.
1: The navigator has spoken.
2: I mean, go ahead.
1: Can I, there's been one thing that is concerning me right now. So there hasn't been much talked about. With the exception of that, we'll say Amy Klobuchar has been doing a good job of trying to bring in some other issues, especially in the state of Minnesota, about other issues beyond, you know, if you don't like waste, fraud, and abuse, or you don't like Trump, you know, that we, well, and then take that back, add Peggy Flanagan to that as well, talking about how we're trying to bring in some other issues in. And I hope that our listeners are doing their research beyond, you know, that, you know, this person bad, that person good, you know, Trump versus fraud, you know, is it the only thing that's going to get you excited? One, get out and vote because it actually makes sense to you, and do what you got to do and do the necessary homework that's out there. But whatever you do, understand that these past couple years where they have tried to take away your votes, each and every one of y'all, I mean, and it doesn't matter about your color, doesn't matter about how much you make, where you live or whatever else, they're trying to take away your vote. That you go out for the whole purpose of, and to what the navigator is saying, saving your democracy, important, but the opportunity to really build a better community, a better society. Because unfortunately, because we've kind of fallen into this simple trap of fraud this, Trump that, we're not talking about how we need to, you know, not have double-digit tax increases in the city of Minneapolis or school closures or all these other things that are really affecting us because we're not working together and trying to build something together that we're paying more in healthcare and everything else. So our hope over these next 29 days, 28 days tomorrow, I mean, we're only 4 weeks away, y'all, that you do your homework, one, that you make a plan, two, you know, hopefully you do get out and vote early, you know, make sure you get out and make that thing count because you don't want to get caught up in all the funny stuff on potentially on election day itself. But more importantly, tell somebody else, bring somebody with you because somebody tried to take your vote. I mean, they literally came into your backyard and tried to take your vote away, tried to take your community away, your citizenship away. You know, they went into your schools, your churches, and everything else to try to get rid of a lot of people. So I want y'all to remember that through this whole process. And it ain't about us, about them. It's about how we are going to get better. And so don't let this opportunity pass you by. This is the most important election, and do your thing. And if you need help, don't hesitate to send a note out to somebody and say, I need some help. Well, you know. And that's what we can do to help here at this show. So I'm proud to be doing what we've been doing for how long? We started out with trying to push back the, you know, the orange one.
0: Yeah, we're at the point where we almost 10 years in, right?
1: We're coming close.
0: We didn't think we'd have this much content. We thought that was going to be short-lived. We didn't know we were going to have part two up in here. For real.
1: Man, there was cartoons on this cat. There was multiples. And the cat, this guy, and again, I'll just keep it 100, perseverance. He's going to persevere because he knows that this is the last thing he got. This is it. Yeah. And, you know, we're going to still stay and raise our voice to make sure we make sure we provide a path for everybody to be able to do what they need to do. And we can't thank KFAI enough for allowing us to have that platform as well. And over these next 28 days, let's just work together to, you know, do what you got to do. We don't care who you vote for. But we do care that you do vote, and let's go ahead and show the world that not only can you not come in our backyard, you're gonna come back with a little bit of a heartache, you know, if you try to take out Minnesota, and I think we're at that point now that the world needs to know what y'all thought about what just happened this past year, and so. You know, led by a little bit of everybody, have your voice heard. I was going to make a Kyler Murray joke there, but I just couldn't do it.
2: No,
1: just couldn't do it.
2: None of that. You know,
1: I felt that stare.
0: You need to get a foot. Stare. You need a footstool to make that.
2: Okay, you're done. You're done.
1: I just wanted to let him talk.
0: Okay, I want the record to reflect that I do
2: not
0: care
2: you.
0: Who you vote for, but I'm not going to say it. You know, I do. Make a good decision. Make an informed decision. Don't get caught up in the grift. Don't get caught up in, you know, the stupidity of folks trying to you know, play
2: well,
0: you.
2: Here's the good news. Minneapolis and state of Minnesota have been preparing for this midterm, and they've invested heavily into private cybersecurity to strengthen local partnerships for intelligence, reinforcing physical and procedural safeguards at voting sites. And there has been work done to test and secure safe paper ballots once again, as always, but knowing the potential for, you know, interference and hacks, they're doing more testing. And Steve Simon allocated $250,000 for private tech vendors for this security vendor funding, so to help with cybersecurity. So again, there are things being done behind the scenes as well to make this safe. And then, you know, when you do go vote and you see volunteers there, thank them for doing this. Thank them for their time. Thank them for being there to make it safe for you, because there's also guidelines in place for that. There's been a lot of training going on for safe polling places and electoral judges. And it takes volunteers to run this, mm-hmm. a lot of it. So go volunteer. Look up your local community, your congressional district or ward, and look up the information to see how you can get involved. You know, I think about where we vote, and it's an assisted living home, a retirement facility. You know, we're going to need some folks there. Not that they're in danger or anything, but, you know, we want everybody to feel safe wherever they go. So just if you want to volunteer, go ahead and do that. Go to the state the Secretary of State site. You can find your local, I said, like your local congressional district or your local party, and find out how you can get involved, because it's going to be really important. I'm not, you know, and I'm worried about other states. And, you know, Wisconsin's done a lot of due diligence on the safety of their voting as well. They were recognized as a city in Milwaukee for a top-notch process. Hopefully that process still stays in place, and they're replicating it throughout the rest of the state. But, you know, they've already messed with, the Pentagon already messed with absentee voting forms for overseas folks. They've already did. It's already documented that they changed some things on the forms, and people are confused, and it's asking them questions that weren't on there before, or a checkbox. And it's happening. It's happening. And they don't.
1: Exactly.
2: They have no shame in doing what they need to do to win.
1: You know, this is a critical time to understand what is at stake, what is needed. You know, make a vote plan. You know, understand not only, you know, how you're going to vote, when you're going to vote, all those type of things, you know, and again, reminding, especially in the state of Minnesota, but pretty much across the country, that, you know, it is your right to participate. It's a right and a privilege to be able to do it, and that you put that plan in place in order to make sure that you're able to do it. And especially for those who are overseas serving our country, or, you know, or traveling abroad at this point in time, to be able to get your ballot, to be able to understand how that process, you know, works, and that it is counted, that, you know, understanding all those pieces is critical to this democracy. And again, cannot stress this enough, and it tells you exactly where they're at. If they weren't trying so hard to do all this stuff, you know, that story alone tells you exactly what they're trying to accomplish. So, you know, what you do, but at the end of the day, you still got to do your part, still got to do your thing. Mm-hmm. And that means getting out on or before, and, you know, just keep doing what you got to do, Minnesota and across the country, because as I'm reminded that we got people from across the country that listen to this show from time to time. Mm-hmm. So do what you got to do, America, do what you got to do, Minnesota, push this thing back, and, you know, hopefully on November 4th and the show after, we'll be able to talk about, okay, got over that hump, now what? And start to go from there. But
0: rebuild.
1: You got to remember that this is the crew that on January 6th literally found ways to try to scale the walls, even though there were stairs on both sides that they could have went up. To try to disrupt democracy in real time. So do not count anything out at this point.
0: Yeah, agreed. I want to let folks know there are a bunch of pop-up early voting locations across Minneapolis beginning October 19th. There's already an early voting kind of permanent spot over off of East Hennepin that you can go. So mm-hmm. Go to the city of Minneapolis to get information. But they've got early voting happening starting October 19th. The Weber Community Center, Minneapolis Institute of Arts on the 20th, Powderhorn Park, 23rd, Midtown Global on the 22nd, Cedar Cultural Center is right over here on Cedar Riverside where KFAI is. They got something going on the 21st, so make sure you go City of Minneapolis and check out these early voting opportunities. Little Earth of United Tribes happening on the 27th of October. Sabathia Community Center, October 29th. These are all places where you can show up and cast your vote early bring a friend, bring a family member. Get it done. Like we said, this is really important. This is an expression of your it's a civic duty and an expression of your you know, commitment to change. So make it happen, y'all, for sure. And we're about to get up out of here, but anything you want to say, El Boog, before we out? Because the time has come. Health notes up next.
2: Leave it to B. They hear me. Let's hear him. Let's hear him a little bit from him.
0: All right, B, you got a minute. You got a minute, bro. Any more talk on the Vikings? Anything you like to see? I might want to see Carson Wentz before, you know, we get too far. But anyway, that's just me.
1: I want to see a touchdown somewhere. Okay. I mean, just get a touchdown.
0: Gotcha.
1: And that's it. I mean, let's get this.
0: Keep it simple.
1: Let's get a touchdown.
0: Mm-hmm. Well, but congrats for being 4-0.
2: Yes.
1: Right? We are one of three teams right now that's undefeated, and we should be. Mm-hmm. We should be next week. So, and then go into the bye week and get your act together. So we all right. And just whatever it is, man, whatever it is, I'd like to be able to see a touchdown so we can sing the great Minnesota Viking fight song. And because we've been able to say it at least three times. That's it.
0: Mm. I wish you'd have brought that up earlier. I would have played Skull Vikings. But anyway, thank you for tuning in. Mm. Another episode of Beats, Rhymes, and Democracy. Until next week, we out, y'all.
1: Peace.
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